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0: Folks, Giant Salvinia clings to boats, trailers, and gear. 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
0: 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Goodbye, Texas lakes. 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
7: The starting lineups are brought to you by Frost Bank, exactly what you unexpected. For the A's, under Mark Kotze in his fifth year as manager, Henry Bolte leads off. He's the designated hitter tonight. Zach Geloff is in left field batting second. Lawrence Butler in right field hitting third. Jonah Heim will catch and hit cleanup. Tommy White at first base is batting fifth. Hitting sixth at second base, Jeff McNeil. Mac Muncy, the third baseman, Muncy batting seventh. Alika Williams at shortstop is batting eighth, and hitting ninth, just off the injured list today, the center fielder Denzel Clark. Bolte, Geloff, and Butler, Heim, White, and McNeil, Muncy, Williams, and Clark. That's the starting nine against the 27-year-old left-hander, 6'2" Mackenzie Gore, who comes into the game with 33 career wins and 51 losses and a 4.24 lifetime ERA. For the Rangers under Skip Schumacher, Justin Foscue leads off. He's the DH. Corey Seager batting second at short, followed by Wyatt Langford in left field. Brandon Nimmo hits cleanup. He's in right. Ezekiel Duran at second base is batting fifth. Hitting sixth at first base, Jake Berger. Cody Freeman bats seventh and plays third. Evan Carter in center field is the eighth place hitter. And Elias Diaz will do the catching, and he will bat ninth. Foscue, Seager, and Langford. Nimmo, Duran, and Berger. Freeman, Carter, and Diaz against the 6'2", 215-pounder left-hander Brady Basso. Calling the balls and strikes, 28-year big league veteran from Atlanta, Hunter Wendelstedt. Nick Lentz is at first base, Tyler Jones at second, and Vic Carapazza, the crew chief, is at third. The first pitch will be brought to you by Perimeter Global Logistics, PGL, the official supply chain partner of the Rangers. 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The A's are wearing the road grays. Across the front, Athletics in green, trimmed in yellow. They were gray pants and green and yellow socks. The Rangers are in the home whites with Rangers in the blue logo script across the front. Red, white, and blue piping down the side of the pants, the blue cap with the white tee. Both teams able to add two players today on September the 1st. The Rangers adding Trevor Williams, the 34-year-old right-hander who has pitched in over 200 big league games, most recently for the Washington Nationals. They also called up Cam Cawley from AAA, while the A's activated Denzel Clark off the 60-day injured list and called up pitcher Junior Tour, who has been up briefly previously this season. Around the infield for the Rangers, it's Freeman at third, Seager at short, Duran at second, and Berger at first with Diaz catching. Langford in left, Carter in center, and Nimmo is in right. For the A's, Ryan Christensen is the first base coach, and Bobby Crosby, the 2004 American League Rookie of the Year, is their third base coach. Gore working in short sleeves, the number one on his back, coming off a rough outing last time against the Chicago White Sox, trying to shake that off. He has extreme home and road splits this year here at Globe Life Field, a nifty 2.99 ERA on the road, an unsightly 5.63. Fastball, curveball, changeup, the three primary pitches for Mackenzie Gore. He'll throw the slider as well. And here's Henry Bolte, a right-handed batter to lead things off. He was 0 for 4 yesterday. Gore's first pitch is a little bit tight for ball one. Bolte hitting 269, 6 homers, 26 runs batted in. 3 for 3.

0: three with a home run off Gore in his career. 1-0 the count, and here comes Gore, and the pitch is a strike over the inside corner. It is 1-1. Gore's most recent start against the A's, his third of the year, was a good one. He picked up the win 5-3 back on the 15th of August, gave up three runs in 5 2/3, and Pulte hit a three-run homer for all three runs off him. And there's a strike on a fastball, and the count is 1-2 on Pulte, who just completed a very successful month of August with a .310 batting average for the month. A strong candidate for Rookie of the Month honors in August. 1-2 the count. Gore delivers, and Pulte fouls off a slow curveball back to the screen. Tomorrow's finale of this series will start at 1:35. Cody Bradford will be on the mound for the Rangers and Jacob Lopez for the A's. A rematch of a game played in Sacramento back on August the 16th. Here's the pitch, a swing and a foul off to the right. Neither pitcher got a decision in that one. They each gave up two runs. Lopez gave up two runs in six innings. Bradford, two runs in four innings. So that's what we have on tap tomorrow. Another matchup of southpaws. Just underway here, Pulte the leadoff batter with Kelloff to follow, and then Butler. Here's the 1-2 offering, and that's a little bit low off a changeup, and it's two balls and two strikes. In the 28 games that Gore has started, the Rangers have 15 wins and 13 losses. He is the Ranger leader in games started. Also the leader in innings pitched at 149. Here's the pitch to Pulte, and another foul. This one straight down at the plate. So Gore has thrown seven pitches already to Henry Pulte without retiring the leadoff batter. Pulte with great speed. He and Cam Cawley with the fastest sprint speed in the major leagues, and they could both wind up playing in the same game. Cawley on the bench tonight. Two balls, two strikes, the pitch. Just inside. Gore didn't miss by much. He gives a long look in. Diaz does not choose to challenge that call, and the little box that we see shows that it would have been called a strike. Part of the ball was in the zone. Part of it was out of the zone. Now here comes the payoff pitch, and that is ball four, and you do not want to walk Henry Pulte with his speed. He has 14 stolen bases this year. He has been caught eight times, and Gore does a good job limiting the running game. He's only allowed six stolen bases this season. But he immediately works under high pressure with Pulte, the runner at first, Berger holding him on, and right-handed hitting Zach Gelof coming to the plate. Butler, a left-handed batter, due next. There's a bunt out in front of the plate, and it is run into by Gelof. And apparently he was in foul territory. The Rangers are arguing he was in fair territory and should be called out. And the umpires are going to convene with Gore trying to plead his case to Hunter Wendelstedt. I thought he was in fair territory with the naked eye, but we're actually screened by the batter, so couldn't really be sure. If he runs into it in foul ground, it's a foul ball. If he runs into it in fair ground, then he is out, and the runner goes back to first base. Skip Schumacher out of the Ranger dugout, hands on hips. How do you see it?
1: Eric, don't we have video to perhaps indicate one way or the other?
2: Consultation. The foul ball hit the batter outside of the box, therefore he's going to be out.
1: Uh-oh, look out. Mark Kotze is on his way out.
0: The case was misstated there by Carapazza. Carapazza said the foul ball hit the batter when he was out of the box in fair territory. What he should have said was the ball hit the batter. He shouldn't have used the word foul, and I'm sure that's what upset Kotze and brought Kotze out of the dugout.
1: Exactly. He bunted it down. When he bunted it down, he bunted it into fair territory, and when it bounced up, he ran through the ball. The ball hit him on the right side of his chest. It's pretty clear on the video that the contact of the ball coming up and hitting him in the chest occurred inside the first base line.
0: And Gelof's very upset, and the third base coach, Crosby, comes down to try and make sure that Gelof doesn't get thrown out of the game. Conte, meanwhile, wearing the dark green hoodie, is still out there arguing with the third base umpire, Vic Carapazzo, who is the crew chief. But that is an out. It gets credited to the catcher. It goes two unassisted on the bunt attempt. And here's Lawrence Butler, a left-handed hitter, riding a nine-game hitting streak. Butler hitting 230, 12 homers and 45 runs batted in. Bolte at first with one out. We're just underway in Arlington, but some early fireworks. Here's the set by Gore at the belt. He comes home, and that's over for a strike, nothing in one. For over 125 years, Globe Life has helped protect families when they need it most. Globe Life, make tomorrow better. 0-1 the count. Here comes the pitch, and there's a line shot on one hop. It is bobbled by Duran. Flips to second for one, on to first, not in time. That should have been a double play, but Zeke was unable to handle the ball cleanly. It was hit really hard at 105 miles an hour on a short hop. So the Rangers at least get Bolte off the base paths, and Butler replaces him at first on a play that goes 4-6 for the second out of the inning.
1: And the Rangers' defense was perfectly positioned. That ball was hit right at Zeke. And normally you would expect Zeke to make a clean play there.
0: So Butler's on. He's a threat to go with 10 steals. There are two outs in the inning. And there's a swing and a slow roller to third off the bat of Jonah Heim, batting right-handed. Freeman gobbles it up, flips on to second for the force, and that closes out the inning. No runs, no hits, a leadoff walk, and one left. After a half inning, it's the Athletics nothing. The Rangers coming up against the lefty, Brady Basso, on the Trajan Wealth Rangers Radio Network.
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0: There's no score as Brady Basso goes to the mound out of Pearland High School in Oklahoma State, a 16th-round pick by the A's in 2019. Missed most of last year with a shoulder injury. He's on his third stint in the big leagues this year. Justin Foscue first up, right-handed hitter, and he hammers one to deep left. If it's fair, it's gone. It's hooking at the pole, and it's foul. Oh, a monster foul ball off the bat of Justin Foscue, hit at 103 miles an hour. Foscue homered yesterday for the 10th time this year. He's batting at 261 with 26 RBIs, and he almost added home run number 11.
1: That was close to the top of the foul pole.
0: Man, he teed off on a 91-mile-an-hour fastball. Basso, not a hard thrower. Big over-the-top windup. Here's the pitch, and that's over for a strike. The Rangers have seen Basso for just an inning and two-thirds this year. He did start a game against them back in 2024 in Oakland, went three innings on that occasion. But the Rangers, for the most part, fairly unfamiliar with him. Seager's on deck, and then Langford. Here's the 0-2 delivery, and Foscue takes away outside on a changeup. Bassa with a fastball, slider, curve, cutter, sinker, changeup, a wide assortment. He's working 1-2, and the pitch is upstairs. 2 balls and 2 strikes. Opposing batters hitting .299 off Basso in the 28 innings he has worked this year, with righties hitting over .320, lefties about .260. The 2-2 pitch on the way, and it's hit high in the air to deep right center field, but playable. Denzel Clark ranging over to his left, camps under it and puts it away one-handed. There's one away. Clark in center field, flanked by Butler in right and Geloff in left. Around the infield, Muncy at third, Williams at short, McNeil at second, and White at first, with Jonah Heim catching. Now Corey Seager hitting .221, 13 homers, 34 RBIs. He was 0-for-2 with a couple of walks in yesterday's game. A pitch to Corey, left on left, is outside for ball one. Basso pushes off, kicks and deals, and there's a line shot to right center, base hit for Seager, rolls deep into the alley, a sliding stop by Butler, but the ball skips away from him, and Corey will scoot into second base with a two-bagger. Well, Butler went into a slide to block it, and had he come up with it cleanly, maybe Seager would have stopped between first and second, but when the ball ricocheted off Butler, and Seager easily moved into second, and that'll bring up Wyatt Langford with one out in a scoreless first inning.
1: 1-0 fastball, close to middle of the zone, usually not a good idea against Corey Seager.
0: No, that was limited damage considering where that pitch was. And here's Wyatt in an 0-for-13. The pitch to him is swung on and missed way out in front of a curveball. Langford hitting .252, 15 homers, 36 runs batted in. Brandon Nimmo, the on-deck batter. Corey Ragsdale, the coach at third. Travis Jankowski at first for Texas. 0-1 the count. And here comes the pitch, and that bounces into the plate, blocked by Heim. Heim, we might point out, using a catcher's mitt in this series with the number 28 on it, which, of course, was his number as a Ranger. When he went to Atlanta this year, they gave him the number 20. Here's the pitch. And Langford hits a high drive to right field, angling back toward the corner as Butler makes the catch as he steps onto the cinders. And Seager will advance over to third base. So 2 outs and a runner at third, and it will be up to Brandon Nimmo to try and break this scoreless tie. Heim, by the way, wearing number 15 this year as a member of the A's. Now a riddle brought to you by Progressive Insurance. 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Nimmo, 2 RBIs last night, a two-hit game. In his last 3 games, he's 6-for-11. Now batting at .264. Lefty against lefty. Nimmo for the year, 14 homers, 53 runs batted in. Seager a walking lead down the line from third. Basso set at the belt. Here's the pitch. And Nimmo hits a ground ball over third. It's a fair ball. Past a diving Muncy and down the line. Seager in to score. Nimmo digging for second. He's in standing with a double. And the Rangers have a 1-0 first inning lead.
1: Well, didn't hit it all that hard, but he hit it in the right direction. That bouncing pretty much right over third base. And not much chance there for Muncy to make a play. That was a cutter that time from Basso. And I don't even think the pitch was a strike. It was away, hence the direction of that ground ball.
0: Double number 31 for Nimmo. That's one off the league lead held by Sedan Rafaela of Boston. We have our first Ranger run brought to you by Kubota. And here's Zeke Duran with a runner at second, 2 outs. And he takes a strike, 0-1. Duran second on the club in RBIs to Berger with 73. He's hitting .273 with 15 homers. A look back at Nimmo. Here comes the pitch. And Duran, it's a little topper foul on the third base side. And the count is 0-2. Don't forget, the homestand does not end tomorrow. This series does. But then the first-place Tampa Bay Rays come in for four games this weekend. And Friday night, the first 10,000 fans get a Rangers Retro Windbreaker pullover presented by Medical City Healthcare. 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Pitch to Zeke. Swung on and missed. Got him on a curveball. And that ends the inning. But the Rangers, with a couple of doubles, grab the lead. They leave a man. And after one, it's 1-0 Texas on the Trajan Wealth Rangers Radio Network.
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10: September baseball just feels different. The pressure, the drama, and you'll want to experience it at the ballpark. The Rangers' next-to-last homestand starts August 31st with three games against the division rival A's. Then the first-place Rays come for a critical four-game weekend set September 3rd through 6th. The push for the postseason is on. 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All for Texas.
0: The Rangers are 50-16 when they score first. They have scored first tonight. 1-0 Texas into the second. Here's Matt Hicks.
1: I'm feeling some pressure now. Here's Tommy White, and he takes a pitch from Gore that's low for ball one. White, McNeil, Muncy, the two batters for the A's here in the second. White, right-handed hitter, batting 255. The 1-0. And that one comes in high, so make it two balls and no strikes here to White. White, just 23 years of age. Second-round pick of the A's 2 years ago, coming out of LSU. The 2-0. Swing and a foul. That goes straight back. Make it 2-1. White, a product of the IMG Academy in Bradenton, Florida. The same high school that produced the likes of Blaze Alexander and James Wood. And right now we have time call as Mark Kotze, the skipper, and one of the athletic trainers coming out to have a look here at White. And White is leaving the game. So he did something on that swing, and he does not feel good about it. And if you're an A's fan, this is something that you have had to deal with all season long. The A's injured list is full of position players that have been big contributors to this club. We take a look at the swing and the foul, and boy, when he fouled that back, he winced. And I think he knew it at that point. He had done something, and he is leaving the ball game here, and somebody will assume the at bat, and it will be Mike Stefanik who will take the AB here. Among the many on the A's injured list include Nick Kurtz, Shea Langeliers, Brent Rooker, Tyler Soderstrom, Jacob Wilson. All of those guys would be in the lineup if they were healthy.
0: And two of them were in the lineup 2 weeks ago when we played the A's. We saw Soderstrom and Wilson in that series, and they have gone by the wayside since then.
1: So Michael Stefanik will take the AB here, inheriting the 2-1 count. Right-handed hitter, open stance. And he swings and fouls one up and out of play on the right side. And so that makes it two balls and two strikes. Just kind of crazy. I didn't even mention any of the pitchers that are on the injured list for the A's. 2-2 pitch. And Gore throws that changeup right down the middle for a called third strike. So it is Stefanik who will be charged with that strikeout as he inherited the 2-1 count. Stefanik, previously with the Angels and the Blue Jays, and this just his seventh game with the A's this season. So one out, first strikeout for Gore. Brings up Jeff McNeil, who slaps one through the six hole on the left side and picks up a base knock. Well, McNeil, former National League batting champ, guy who often puts the bat on the ball, does so here and picks up the A's first hit of the evening off of Gore.
0: And when he puts the ball in play against Mackenzie Gore, it finds a hole. 9-for-18 now, his lifetime record against Gore.
1: And McNeil hasn't done all that well against lefty pitching this year, but again, a history of success against Gore, who fires this pitch low to Max Muncy for ball one. Muncy hitting .218, right-handed hitter. 7 home runs, 25 runs batted in. The 1-0. Swing and a ground ball to third. Snagged by Freeman, but then he drops it. Recovers, picks it up, and fires to first in time to get Muncy. Well, Cody had the opportunity for an around-the-horn double play there. Fielded it cleanly, but the ball fell out of his glove. He recovered in time to get the batter runner. Two down in the inning. McNeil in scoring position now, and that brings up Alika Williams. And Williams, right-handed hitter, batting .263. And he takes a curveball that is called a ball a little bit high, but Elias Diaz is challenging, and I think Elias is going to win this challenge. And as we watch the video board, that ball is fully within the strike zone, right along the top rail. So nothing and one. The count here to Williams. Williams, 2 home runs, 12 runs batted in. His right foot right along the back line of the batter's box. Here, a big swing and a foul. And the count now at no balls and two strikes. Williams hitting .303 over his last 13 games. His most recent recall coming in late June from AAA Las Vegas. The 0-2. Check swing. The pitch was low. Did he go? An appeal. And Nick Lentz, the umpire at first, says that's a swinging strike. And so that'll do it for the A's here in the second. No runs, a hit. One left. We've played an inning and a half in Arlington. And the Rangers are up 1-0 on the Trajan Wealth Rangers Radio Network.
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0: one and only home of the Rangers. 105.3 The Fan.
1: All right, bottom half of the second inning. Jake Berger to lead it off here for the Rangers, who are up 1-0. Defensively, the new guy, Michael Stefanik, is going to stay in the game to play at second, and that's going to move Jeff McNeil over to first. First pitch to Jake Berger along the bottom of the zone for strike one. Berger hitting .238, 23 home runs, 78 runs batted in. Basso with the 0-1, and that curveball comes in low. So make it one ball and one strike. Freeman to follow, and Carter coming up after him. Well, Jake hits in six of the last seven games, hitting .320 in that stretch. The 1-1, grounded just foul of third. That gets by Muncy, but a foul ball. And that'll make it one ball and two strikes. Yesterday, Berger 2-for-4 with a single, a double, a run, and a run batted in. His second inning double yesterday, his 99th career two-base hit. The 1-2, and Basso misses high. So two balls, two strikes, the count. Basso, his last two times as an opener, he went in one of those outings, 2 1/3. In the other, he went exactly one inning. 2-2 pitch. And that's high and away. So a full count now to Berger. Basso threw 14 pitches in the first. The left-hander with a full wind on the 3-2, and that's popped up foul. Coming back in our direction, that'll hit just down to our right. And so the count holds here to Berger. Basso again at 3-2, and that ball turned around the other way, deep center field. Clark, to his right, will get there to haul in the line drive. So one away here in the last half of the second. Cody Freeman coming to the plate. Rangers baseball brought to you by Balcones. Discover Balcones Distilling, the original Texas whiskey. All right, Freeman going really well at the dish right now. He's got his season's average up to .300. He's hitting .345 against lefty pitching. And the first offering here, Basso delivers high. Ball one. Freeman also brings with him into play today an 11-game on-base streak. The 1-0. That's down the middle for a strike. Make it 1-1. Freeman, during the streak, a batting average of .324, an on-base percentage of .395. He'll use his timeout here. Steps out. Adjusts the batting gloves. Swings the bat once and now climbs back in. The 1-1. And that's hit up the middle, and that will make its way past Stefanik and out into center field. Make it a 12-game on-base streak now for Cody Freeman with a one-out single here in the second. Rangers now with three hits, a couple of doubles, and now this Freeman single. And that brings up Evan Carter. Carter, one of three lefty bats in the lineup for Skip Schumacher's bunch here today. Evan batting .192 for the year. Doesn't usually get a start against a lefty, and he looks to bunt. Bunts it to third, charged by Muncy. He'll snap a throw to first, and just in time to get Carter. Nice bunt by Evan. It was parallel to the third baseline. Muncy was anticipating, though, and made a nice play as Evan moves Freeman up to second. Rangers were thinking about a review of the call at first. That's how close it was. But Evan is out for the second out.
2: Yeah, but it's just a little too hard to beat it out. But he gets his eighth sacrifice that ties Nicky Lopez for the club lead.
1: So a runner in scoring position here with two men out for Elias Diaz. Diaz batting ninth in the order, hitting .227, six homers and 24 runs batted in overall this year. First pitch, and Basso misses low here for ball one. Diaz tonight playing his 62nd game since joining the Rangers. He had played 10 games earlier this year with the Royals, those games coming in April and May. the 1-0. And that pitch is down. So 2-0 the count here to Elias Diaz. Basso, a look back to Freeman, and now the pitch. And Diaz will foul this one back to make it two balls and one strike. Hey, think O'Reilly Auto Parts for all your car care needs. 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Freeman at second, two men out. 2-1 the count to Diaz. The pitch from Basso. And that one is popped up foul, out of play, right side. Brady Basso, his dad, Mike Basso, former minor league player and manager and scout. He, too, went to Pearland High School. Came up as a catcher and played minor league ball for 9 years in the San Diego Padres farm system. A proud papa, seeing his son pitch in the big leagues. 2-2. That's fouled up and out of play. Again, down along the right field line. I think Mike was a manager for a while in the California League. And a scout of, I don't know, maybe about 7-8 seasons with the Pittsburgh Pirates. 2-2 the count here to Elias Diaz. The pitch, it's outside. So a full count now to Diaz with Justin Foscue waiting on deck. Diaz, a 256 hitter this year with men in scoring position. Basso a look back to the runner. And now the pitch. Swing and a miss. He struck him out. Good looking curveball there. Takes care of Diaz for the final out in the inning. So no runs a hit. Rangers leave one man on. We move along to the third. Texas 1 and the A's nothing on the Trajan Wealth Rangers Radio Network.
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7: Here's your KSST KRVA FM weather. Sunny and hot for the rest of today. We'll be near the 100 degree mark on our high temp. Overnight will be clear, mid 70s, and then a few afternoon showers or thunderstorms may pop up on Wednesday. We'll have some sunshine though, mid 90s, a shower or two possible Thursday. I'm meteorologist Steve Hamilton on KSST and KRVA-FM.
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1: All right, top half of inning number three here at Globe Life Field in Arlington. Matt Hicks, Eric Nadel with you on this Tuesday evening. Rangers are up 1-0. Denzel Clark will lead it off here for the A's, and he looks at a Mackenzie Gore curve for strike one. Clark, the nine-hole hitter, right-handed hitter, hasn't played in a while. He's just off the 60-day IL today. This pitch floats in high, and the count at a ball and a strike. Clark, one of the two September additions today, coming off of the injured list where he had been going all the way back into late April with a bone bruise. This pitch gets bounced foul up the third baseline, and the count now at one ball and two strikes. Clark earlier this year was hitting 170. Still is. Stats don't go anywhere. No home runs, 6 runs batted in. And the 1-2. And that pitch comes in low to make it 2 balls and 2 strikes. The last game that Clark played in the A's uniform would have been on April the 20th, and the last time he swung the bat would have been April the 19th. And here he bounces one deep in the hole at short, backhanded by Seager. His throw on the run in time to get Clark. Fine play there by Corey Seager, who had to go a ways to his right. But the more difficult part of that play, as he's running toward third base, is to kind of throw on the run across his body, and it was a strong and accurate throw.
12: Yeah, he got a nice high hop. The ball came about shoulder high, so he didn't really have to move a whole lot before releasing the throw. His arms were in the right place.
1: So one down, and here's Henry Bolte, and Bolte takes a pitch that's outside for ball one. Bolte drew a walk to get us started here tonight, and as it turned out, it was a 9-pitch walk. The 1-0, and that's on the inside corner for a strike. So make it a ball and a strike. Bolte 0-for-4 in the ballgame yesterday. But even with that 0-for, he's reached base safely in 14 of the last 16 games. This pitch shot foul first base side. Make it 1-2. And let me make a correction. He is, with his walk today, now reached base safely in 15 of the A's last 17 games. Time here as Gore takes a little time gathering himself behind the rubber. Now he gets that left foot planted right in the middle of the pitcher's plate, and here comes the 1-2, and that one's down and in. So 2 balls and 2 strikes here to Henry Bolte. Zach Geloff on deck. Gore, a little motion, and now the 2-2. And a swing and a miss. Got the fastball at 95 by him. So Bolte is out on strikes. 2 gone here in the top of the third. Rangers up 1-0. Zach Geloff steps up. Coming up on Sunday, September the 20th, the Rangers are home against the Toronto Blue Jays. And on that particular day, a specialty ticket will get you a Rangers City Connect-themed Hello Kitty figurine. This pitch is inside to Geloff for ball one, and you can get your specialty ticket by going to Rangers.com. That will be during the final homestand, which will be a 3-team homestand. Here's a sharply hit ball left side. Diving stop by Freeman, who spins and from a knee throws to first. A one-hopper that gets away from Berger. Geloff headed to second, and he'll get there without a throw. Well, a spectacular get there by Cody Freeman, diving to his left. And as he scrambled up to a knee while spinning, he made that throw across the diamond but was not able to connect with Jake Berger.
12: That's too bad. Cody gets charged with an error on the throw. It was an in-between hop. It wasn't the usual scoop for Berger to handle, and it just handcuffed him. Went off the heel of the first baseman's mitt and trickled all the way over to the dugout.
1: And so Geloff, who is out because he ran into his own bunt back in the first inning, picks up the infield hit here, and on the Freeman error, he advances to second. So a runner in scoring position now for Lawrence Butler, who reached on a fielder's choice his first time up, and he looks at this Gore slider come in low. Ball one. 1-0, Rangers up. A's batting here in the third. The 1-0. Swinging a sharply hit ball into center, a base knock. Geloff rounds third. He scores easily. RBI single for Lawrence Butler. He extends his hitting streak to 10 games and ties the score at 1.
13: Catcher number 15, Jonathan Hunt.
1: For Butler, his 46th run batted in. So the error comes into play here. Should Jonah Heim make an out, that run will be an unearned run. If Heim gets a hit, it's probably an earned run. Jonah hit into a force play to end the first. And he swings and misses here at an elevated fastball, 4-1. Heim, of course, a switch hitter, so he swings from the right side here against Gore. Butler at first, and he runs well. Leo 1, swing and a foul, and that comes straight back. So Heim behind in the count here at nothing and two. Jonah now playing at the age of 31. He signed in February as a free agent with the Braves, and then the A's acquired him in a cash deal back in early May. Heim on the season, 12 home runs, 41 runs batted in. But behind in the count here, nothing and two. The set by Gore, the two-strike pitch, and that's hit up the middle past Seager and out into left center. Rounding second, Butler, he advances to third. So, three consecutive hits here for the A's. They've tied the score. They've got runners at the corners now for Michael Stefanik.
13: Second baseman, number 17, Michael Stefanik.
1: And Stefanik again came on back in the second after Tommy White had to leave. Did something, you would think, to his torso, but we'll wait on official word from the A's clubhouse. But had to leave the ballgame, and so Stefanik assumed a 2-1 count, ended up striking out. So here he gets his second AB with a chance to do some damage. Butler at third, Heim at first. And the pitch gets fouled back, strike one. This is an A's team that, relatively speaking, has fared well within the division this year against American League West foes. The A's are 19-18. They have a winning record. As Gore pops one over the outside corner for a strike, and the count now no balls and two strikes.
12: I guess everything we say about the A's, you have to qualify. Those numbers were put up primarily by players who are not in the lineup tonight or even on the active roster.
1: Yep, that injured list that we covered earlier. Leo 2, and Gore misses high. One ball, two strikes. Conversely, the Rangers, even with their victory over the A's last night, the Rangers are just 21-26 in the American League West this year. First and third, two men out. 1-2, the count to the right-handed hitting Stefanik. And he'll bend back from a fastball that comes in very high. So make it two balls and two strikes. A's now out hitting the Rangers 4-3. Again, the score knotted up one apiece. And time requested here by Stefanik, and he steps out.
12: Wonder if the A's might try to steal a run here. Try to get Jonah caught between first and second and see if Butler can dash home.
1: The count at 2-2. Here's the pitch. And Gore misses well inside with a curveball. And so the count is now full. The lefty hitting Jeff McNeil is on deck. Stefanik, open stance, back in the box. He awaits the 3-2, and here it is. And that's down and in, ball four. He missed with another hook. So Stefanik draws the walk, and that loads the bases here for McNeil, who slapped a single into left his first time up. And before McNeil will get to bat here, Jordan Teagues, the Rangers pitching coach, going out to have a chat here with Gore, who all of a sudden now has allowed four consecutive base runners on three singles and a walk. It'll give us time to check in on the Quick Trip scoreboard. Plenty of games underway here on this Tuesday evening, including the Astros at home against the White Sox. And that one, nothing-nothing, as Chicago bats in the top half of the second inning. Games that are much farther along, the Rays, who hold the top spot in the American League East with a 5-2 lead over the Mets. Tampa Bay batting right now in the bottom half of the eighth inning. Guardians and Blue Jays are in the eighth inning. Cleveland with a 4-1 lead. And Cleveland batting right now in the bottom of the eighth. Cleveland currently sitting in that third and final wild card spot in the American League. All right, here's McNeil. Gore's first pitch is hit high into the air, left center field. Coming on is Evan Carter. He's there, and he's got it. So just one pitch needed to quell the uprising here in the third. But the A's get a tying run on three hits and an error, and they leave them loaded. And we'll go to the bottom of the third, not at one apiece on the Trajan Wealth Rangers Radio Network.
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1: All right, bottom half of the third inning, and we start at the top of the order. First pitch to Justin Foscue is yanked foul down the left field line. Strike one. Foscue hit a foul ball back in the first that when it went out looked like it was about as high as the left field foul pole, but it was definitely a foul ball that made its way into the second deck. Here, a ground ball to short, charged by Williams. And he fires it across, and Foscue is retired. Two pitches, one out in the bottom of the third. There is activity now behind Basso out in the A's bullpen. They get the right-hander going, Scott Blewett. So Basso, close to whatever the prescribed pitch limit is. He has thrown 32 pitches through two innings. This is 35th pitch of the night. And it's a slider to Corey Seager, swing and a miss, strike one. Seager doubled to right center and scored the Rangers' run in the first. It's 1-1. Here's the 0-1 pitch, curveball low. So a ball and a strike now to Seager. Seager with a bit of a higher batting average against lefties than righties, though he's done most of his real damage to right-handed pitching. This one in there for a strike, and the count now at a ball and two strikes here to Seager. Then we got an update on Tommy White. Here comes the 1-2, and that's in the dirt behind the plate. Two balls and two strikes. White, who swung at a 2-0 pitch and fouled it off in the second, according to the A's clubhouse, leaving the game with low back soreness. Basso ready with the 2-2 here to Seager. And that pitch comes in high, so a full count now to Corey. That injury update on Tommy White brought to you by Bailey and Galleon. The 3-2 pitch to Seager. Swing and a drive down the right field line. That is a fair ball, and it one hops the wall. Kicks right to Butler. Seager's on his way to second. He's in there with a stand-up double.
12: 108-mile-an-hour rope into the right field corner.
1: So Seager with a pair of doubles here tonight. That gives him 14 doubles for the season. And it brings up Wyatt Langford, but looks like that's going to be all for Brady Basso. So, with a runner at second, one out, Rangers and A's tied at one here. New pitcher coming on for the A's, and as he makes his way in from the bullpen in left center, we pause for this on the Trajan Wealth Rangers Radio Network.
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1: All right, the big right-hander, Scott Blewett, comes in to the game here for the A's. Big, he's 6'6", 245 pounds. 30-year-old out of Baldwinsville, New York, formerly with the Royals, the Twins, the Orioles, the Braves, and earlier this year with the Cardinals. Comes on to make his 14th appearance since joining the A's. With the A's, he's got a 2.29 ERA. In the span of 19 and two-thirds innings. He's an extreme ground ball pitcher. And first up for him, Wyatt Langford. And the first offering to Wyatt touches the inside corner, strike one. Wyatt flied out to Butler on the warning track in right his first time up. It's a 1-1 ball game. Seager is at second, one out here in the bottom of the third. The set. And the 0-1, and that's hit hard over third. Foul ball. Wow. That almost hit the third base umpire, crew chief Vic Carapazza. And Vic now indicating down to Skip Schumacher why he called that a foul ball. And as we watch the replay, that had a lot of hook to it, and it did hit in foul territory. Nothing into the count here to Wyatt. The set by Blewett and the pitch. And a swing and a miss. Did he go? Yes, says plate umpire Hunter Windelstedt, as Wyatt was unable to hold off on that slider from the right-hander. So two men are out here in the bottom of the third. It brings up Brandon Nimmo. Let's pause 10 seconds for station identification on the Trajan Wealth Rangers Radio Network.

Stepping in, Brandon Nimmo. He looks at a pitch that's outside for ball one. Nimmo, an RBI double, his first time up, giving him hits now in six of the last seven games. The set by the right-hander and the 1-0. And that ball is hit hard over Stefanik and out into right center. Base knock. Seager around third. He's in to score. Rangers are back out in front here. 2-1 on the RBI knock from Brandon Nimmo. So Nimmo picks up his 55th run batted in of the season. How about this? Nimmo with a

0: with two men out and runners in scoring position in this series already. This pitch is outside, and the count now 1-1. Sometimes before the game, you look up numbers and they just dovetail into the broadcast. The 1-1. Swing and a miss. Zeke chased a cutter that was outside. Falls behind in the count here at 1-2. Zeke struck out his first time up, but has hits in 7 of the last 8 games. And time requested here by Zeke. Rangers baseball brought to you by Whataburger. Try the Bacon Wrangler Double, available now for a limited time at Whataburger. 1-2 the count to Duran. Nimmo at first. The 1-2. That pitch over the plate but high. So make it 2-2. Zeke over the last 11 games hitting .390 with a .479 on base percentage. The 2-2. That's in the dirt. Blocked there by Heim. Nimmo stays at first and the count runs full. That run charged to the starter, Brady Basso, as he allowed the double to Corey Seager. So Basso charged with a couple of earned runs in 2 1/3 innings of work. Full count here to Zeke. Jake Berger waiting on deck. The pitch. And that missed a little up and in, and Jonah Heim is challenging the call. It's close. And it is a ball.
1: Call is confirmed. The Athletics have one challenge remaining.
0: Well, Jonah missed on a couple of challenges yesterday. And when he missed for a second time, the A's were out of challenges in the 5th inning. So they're down to 1. And again, that one was pretty close. But Zeke draws the walk. Runners are at first and second. And here's Jake Berger. Berger lined to center his first time up. 2-1, Rangers with a lead here in the third. First pitch to Jake has popped up right side. This one into very shallow right. Stefanik is out there. He makes the one-hand grab. And that will end the Ranger half of the third. But a run on a couple of hits. 2 are left. We move along to the fourth. 2-1 Texas on the Trajan Wealth Rangers Radio Network.
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7: Inning with a 2-1 lead, he'll face the lower third of the order for Mark Kotze. Muncy, Williams, and Clark, all right-handed batters. Muncy grounded to third his first time, and he takes way.

0: inside, ball one. That was the 49th pitch thrown by Mackenzie Gore tonight. He's given up four hits. He's walked a couple and struck out three. He kicks and delivers, and the pitch is inside. It is two balls and no strikes on Muncie. Muncie in his career now 0 for 7 against Mackenzie Gore. Gore tucks the mitt under the left armpit, rubs the shine off the baseball, looks back in at 2-0. He lets it fly, and the pitch is hit in the air right center field. Brandon Nimmo ranging over to his right, plenty of time, settles under it and puts it away. And there's one out here in the top of the fourth, brought to you by the Texas Lottery. The Texas Lottery proudly supports Texas education and veterans, so play today. One down for Alika Williams. He struck out on a check swing with a runner at second base in the second inning off of Mackenzie Gore curve. Former first-round pick of Tampa Bay out of Arizona State. He swings and fouls one back, and it is nothing and one. Now, this is a bullpen game for the A's. And depending on which stat you look at, that should mean very good news for the Rangers or not so great news for the Rangers. Depends on whether you look at their bullpen one-loss record or their bullpen ERA. The 0-1 pitch is outside. The ERA is 5.55. It's the worst in the league by far. But the bullpen almost has a winning record for the year, which is incredible considering the team is 32 games below 500. The starters are 30 games under, and the relievers just two games under 500 at 24 and 26. The pitch to Williams is inside, and the count is 2-1. Somehow those stats just don't seem to coexist. A 2-1 pitch, and there's a liner over the head of Berger into right field, a base hit. Williams takes score the opposite way. It's hit number 5 for the swinging A's. Hits in the game now even at 5. Rangers lead 2-1, and Denzel Clark is the batter.
1: It really is amazing in this era of baseball how organizations, Rangers, A's, all of them, do such a great job at placing their infielders, because that ball was hit right over Berger, who was well off the line.
0: Yeah, just a little too high for him to make the play. Now, Clark, the right-handed batter, rolled out to short his first time with Seager making a nice play in the hole. And he takes ball one here. Clark playing only his 23rd game of the year. He's a defensive wizard. The 1-0 pitch, and that's at the top of the zone for a strike off a fastball. And the count is 1-1. Last year he had 150 at-bats, hit 230 with three home runs, but had a whole reel of highlight catches. One ball, one strike. In comes Gore, and he missed low with that. And the count at 2-1. The Astros and White Sox go to the top of the third. They are scoreless in Houston. The Orioles and Rockies in the bottom of the second in Denver. They are scoreless at Coors Field. 2-1. The pitch. Check swing. He went around. And the count is 2-2. Cleveland and Toronto playing tonight. Cleveland has just won it by the score of 6-1. Cleveland now two games above 500, and Toronto three games below 500. Toronto started the day tied with the Rangers. Here's the 2-2, and there's a ground ball foul off to the right side. So Cleveland in the number three wild card spot will definitely hang on to that position tonight. They only had a half a game lead over the Baltimore Orioles at the start of the day, and a game and a half lead over Toronto in Texas. 2-2. The pitch. Fouled back. Also very much alive in the wild card hunt, the Minnesota Twins, and they lead the Tigers today 4-1 in the top of the sixth. Minnesota two games behind Texas and Toronto at the start of the day. 2-1, Rangers lead here. Here's the pitch, and there's a slow chopper third base side charged by Freeman. Guns to first in time as he throws on the run to get Clark. And Alika Williams moves into scoring position with two outs for Henry Bolte. Bolte has walked and struck out today. The A's have gone 1-for-3 with men in scoring position, while the Rangers have gone 2-for-7. In that showdown series in the National League Central, the Cubs have just scored three times in the bottom of the fourth inning to go ahead of Milwaukee by the score of 3-1. And the Cubs ran up a score on the Brewers last night. In that Central Division race, Milwaukee still a big seven-game lead, but the Cubs and Brewers have two series to play here in the next couple of weeks.
1: Bears beat the Packers last night 17-3 is what that baseball score was.
0: Bolte, right-handed batter, as Gore delivers. There's a swing and a miss. A high fastball at 94. Zach Gelof, the on-deck batter. Bolte called up on the 12th of May and has stayed in the big league since. Holds the bat almost straight up and down. Waits at 0-1. And the pitch. That slants inside, a fastball. And it's one ball and one strike. The A's for the year ranked ninth in the league in runs scored. And again, that's not particularly relevant to the team they have on the field tonight. But for the year, they've averaged 4.3 per game, which is exactly the American League average. 1-1 pitch. And there's a hard ground ball to the left of the second baseman, Duran. Spectacular diving play, and he throws him out. Holy cow, an unbelievable play by Ezekiel Duran. That ball was by him on its way to right center to tie the game. And Duran absolutely stole a base hit and an RBI from Henry Bolte. Wow. The inning is over on your Whataburger. What a play of the game. After 3.5, it's still 2-1 Texas on the Trajan Wealth Rangers Radio Network.
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0: The bottom of the fourth, Cody Freeman leads things off. He singled up the middle his first time. And facing the right-hander, Scott Blewett, he takes outside for ball one. Freeman, Carter, and Diaz to do the swinging against Blewett here in the last of the fourth. Blewett works always from the stretch, and time called at the plate by Freeman.
13: Violation.
0: We're getting a pitch clock violation on Freeman, apparently. Or is it on the pitcher? I thought he was pointing at Freeman, and in fact he is. He's calling a strike.
1: Well, we had a mess up with this the other day. The home plate umpire was incorrect, and we called him a walk when it wasn't.
0: Well, we'll see. It's 1-1, we think, and the pitch is fouled back. You know, I hope you had a chance to hear the manager's show today with Skip Schumacher when I asked him why Duran is playing second and Freeman is playing third instead of the reverse. And basically he said he wants Duran where the ball is hit the most. He just saved a run. Not to say that Freeman wouldn't have made the play, but just about nobody else would have made the play. Here's the 1-2, and that's outside. Two balls and two strikes. It is a true gold glove season for Ezekiel Duran, no matter where they put him. Just as the manager said tonight.
1: Yeah, and that was an insane play because, as you described it, that ball was by him, and he still got it.
0: Just an outrageous play. 2-2 pitch, and there's a foul hit high in the air off to the left and out of play. They save big at the ballpark with the bases loaded bundle. 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Four games coming up this weekend with Tampa Bay, and then that three-team homestand to end it with Boston, Toronto, and the Mets all coming in here. Two balls, two strikes, the count on Freeman. The set, the pitch, check swing, did he go? He did not, says first base umpire Nick Lentz. And the count to Freeman is full at 3-2. Here's the set by Blewett, and the pitch, check swing. He went around, strike three, and Freeman does not agree with that. He's got his hands on his head, but he can't challenge that call. He was called for swinging, and instead of a walk on 3-2, Freeman has struck out, ruled to have swung by Hunter Wendelstadt, the home plate umpire. And with one out, it brings up Evan Carter. White Sox and Houston now into the fourth inning scoreless. And Colorado's going ahead of Baltimore 2-0, bottom of the second in Denver. Here is Carter. Lay down a sacrifice bunt his first time. And he takes a low 4-1. Tampa Bay defeated the Mets by the score of 6-2. Freddie Peralta with the win and Sean Manaea with the loss. Yandy Diaz is 21st homer. Carter swings, hits a slow roller to second. Stefanik sidearms the first for the out. There are two outs. And Blewett has a shot to become the first pitcher tonight to record a 1-2-3 inning if he can get Elias Diaz, who struck out his first time up. In Anaheim, the Angels and Yankees are getting underway. Garrett Cole on the mound for the Yankees and Grayson Rodriguez for the Orioles. Your Aces update brought to you by Choctaw Casinos and Resorts, where the players play. There's a swing and a tapper foul on the first base side. In case you missed the news earlier, it was announced today by the Angels that Artie Moreno is selling the club to the owners of the Los Angeles Rams. Subject, of course, to the approval of Major League Baseball. 0-1 the count. Here's the set and the pitch. And that's outside. 1-1. In that Cleveland-Toronto game, the win went to Gavin Williams, his 13th of the year. And Spencer Arrighetti took the loss, falling to 7-8. Here's the 1-1. A wild swing and a miss by Diaz. And a count of 1-2. Patrick Bailey had a home run for Cleveland today. Angel Henao with a home run and Angel Martinez with a home run. Three long balls for the Guardians. 1-2, the pitch to Diaz. In there for a call, strike three, and Diaz knew it. So it is a 1-2-3 inning for Scott Blewett. And we move to the fifth with the Rangers leading the A's 2-1 on the Trades and Wealth Rangers Radio Network.
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0: Here comes the fifth inning, and here comes Zach Geloff to lead off against Mackenzie Gore with Texas on top 2-1, each team with five hits. Geloff 1-for-2, an infield single in the third. And the pitch to the right-handed batter, a check swing. He went around for strike one on a Gore fastball that was high and inside. And it is nothing and one to Geloff. Butler on deck, and then Heim, numbers 2, 3, and 4 for the Athletics. Gore's next pitch will be his 67th of the day. It is on the way, and the pitch is high for a ball, one ball and one strike. Tomorrow's game, remember, at 1:35, will be on the air at 1. Great seats available at Rangers.com. The pitch is upstairs for a ball. The count is 2-1, and then the Rays coming in for the weekend. Two balls, one strike. The pitch. In there, a beautiful curve. And that buckled the knees of Zach Geloff in the count at 2 balls and 2 strikes. Gore making his fourth start of the year against the A's, so he has faced them in all four series. He has a win, a loss, and a no decision. And he misses inside here. It is now 3-2. Making his 29th start of the year, he started the day tied for the league lead in games started with four other pitchers. Payoff pitch. Swing and a miss. Blew him away with a fastball. And there's one out here in the fifth inning. Strikeout number 4 for Mackenzie Gore. The others with 28 starts this year. Tanner Bibee and Joey Cantillo of Cleveland. Seth Lugo of Kansas City and Cam Schlittler of the Yankees. It basically means you haven't missed a start. And Gore, remember, even pitched on 3 days rest in one of his starts. Here's Butler. 1-for-2, an RBI single. And that pitch way inside chases him out of the box for ball one. Butler now in this series, 2-for-5. And he's got a 10-game hitting streak going, during which he has batted over 400. Two, 5-1 for Texas. 1-5-0 for the A's. Here's the 1-0 delivery. And that's a strike on the outside edge. And the A's had that 8-20 month of August. Just had dreadful pitching throughout the month. Rangers went 13-15. They had pretty good pitching, but their hitting wasn't very good. The pitch is inside 2-1. The Rangers batted only .228 as a team for the month and averaged 3.7 runs per game. For the year, the Rangers are averaging just over 4. The 2-1 delivery, that's fouled off to the left and out of play, and it's 2-2. The Ranger ERA was 4.07. For the year, it's 4.26. But the Ranger offense did come alive in the last week of August. We'll see if they can keep it going here in September. 24 games to go, including this one. 15 at home. There's a swing and a ground ball to third. Freeman's in perfect position in the shortstop spot. He throws the first for the out, and there's another example of what you were talking about earlier, Matt, and just how good those defensive charts are.
1: And it's amazing, and you know, it has to be in sync with what the pitcher is doing, right? And so this time, Mackenzie Gore throws a sinker along the top third of the strike zone and a little bit away from Butler, and Butler hits it right to Freeman.
0: Incredible. There's a swing and a foul back by Heim. Heim has grounded to third and hit a ground ball single.
1: You know, remember the days before the restrictions on the infielders about, you know, three guys on one side.
0: There's a swing and a ground to third. Freeman throws him out. The inning's over.
1: And they're able to adjust where they, you have to have two guys on each side of the infield, and it seems like they're almost always perfectly positioned.
0: Well, how about that? A 1-2-3 inning for Gore, his first of the night. Brought to you by Pays Online Checkout. And we head to the bottom of the fifth with the Rangers leading the A's 2-1 on the Trajan Wealth Rangers Radio Network.
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0: Jock Peterson leads off to pinch hit in the bottom of the fifth inning. And the pitch is a little low for ball one. Foskey flied out and grounded out, but now the righty Scott Blewett is out there, so Jock gets the call. Ranger home run leader with 24. He has 49 RBIs and a .233 average. Seager on deck, then Langford. Texas up 2-1. And the pitch is fouled at the plate. Thursday, September 17th, Rangers take on the Red Sox. First 10,000 fans get the Nolan Ryan Bloody Lip Bobblehead, presented by Nolan Ryan Beef. This is going to be one of the more sought-after items of the year, if not the most. I wonder if this will be more popular than the Bloody Jersey. Could be a good competition. Tickets at Rangers.com for Thursday, September 17th against the Bo Sox. Two runs, five hits for the Rangers. One run, five hits for the A's as we start the bottom of the fifth. One ball, one strike, the count to Jock. And here's the pitch. Swing and a miss. And the count is 1-2. Tomorrow it's Bradford and Lopez. And then Skip Schumacher said today the Rangers will stay in order this weekend. And that means Quantrill will open up the series against Tampa Bay. He was named today the Rangers Player of the Month for the month of August. He had a 1.45 ERA. That was the best among American League starting pitchers. So he is a candidate for the League Pitcher of the Month. I actually voted for him today.
1: Yep. He'll probably get a few votes.
0: It should be a very wide-open election. There's no obvious choice. Peterson fouls one off. And here comes a high fastball and the count at 2-2. The player of the month is a slam dunk. Jack Caglione of the Kansas City Royals led the league in just about every department by a big margin. He batted 411 He led in on-base percentage and in slugging, led in RBIs. 2-2 pitch. It is low. He basically had a Yordan Alvarez type of month. Ahead of Yordan Alvarez and a few other guys who had good months. But Caglione by far the best month. 3-2, the count to Peterson. The payoff pitch, fouled off to the right. We're getting some action now in the A's bullpen as Blewett's pitch count is up over 30. Brady Brasso was the starter. Brasso gave up 2 runs in 2 1/3, and he's currently on the hook with the Rangers leading by the score of 2-1. Blewett is ready, lets it fly, and Peterson hits one over third. It hits the bag and rolls down the left field line. Jock is on at first with an opposite field single to open up the bottom of the fifth.
1: Heck of an A.B. Got a hold of a cutter here on the eighth pitch of the at-bat, and that probably would have been a strike on the outside corner. But Jock able to stay inside the ball and deflected right off of third.
0: You know, if it hadn't hit the bag, it probably would have been a double. It would have caromed all the way into the corner, but it actually changed direction slightly and rolled out to Geloff. So now Seager, who has 2 doubles, and the pitch is at his ankles for ball one. And the crowd not very appreciative of that. Seager has lined a double into the right field corner and one to right center. He has scored both Ranger runs, both times driven in by Nimmo with 2 out hits. All 3 of the runs in the game have been scored with 2 outs. Butler had a 2-out RBI single for the A's. Pitch to Seager, grounded foul pass first. And the count, a ball and a strike. Corey in 28 games now since coming off the injured list, hitting right about .300. With an OPS over .840. 1 ball, 1 strike. The pitch outside to Seager. And the count at 2-1. Wyatt Langford, the on-deck batter. Seager stays right in the box in between pitches. Peterson a very short lead at first with McNeil holding him on. Here's the pitch. Corey takes outside. It is 3-1. Blewett trying to stay away from Seager after dusting him off on the first pitch of the at-bat. Three balls, one strike. Count leverage for Seager. The pitch. A tapper foul over on the first base side. The Orioles are on the board. Colorado still leads 2-1. That one's in the bottom of the third in Denver. And the White Sox in Houston are still scoreless. That one in the top of the fifth inning in Houston. Ronel Blanco and Sean Burke. Pitch to Seager is inside, ball 4. He missed with a cutter. And the Rangers are cooking here in the fifth. 2 men on and nobody out. And Wyatt Langford coming to the plate. Langford has flied to right and struck out. And let's see if that's going to be it for Blewett. And it appears it is, as Mark Kotze is on his way to the mound. So the bullpen parade continues for the A's. 2 men on and nobody out. Bottom of the fifth. Rangers leading 2-1. Let's pause for these messages on the Trajan Wealth Rangers Radio Network.
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0: Right-hander Luis Medina is on for the 49th time this year. He's 5-3 with a 3.52 ERA. Opposing batters hitting 249 against Medina. Wyatt Langford first up against him, with Peterson at second and Seager at first, and the Rangers leading 2-1 in the fifth. Langford has flied to deep right and struck out. They're at double play depth on the infield. Stefanik, the second baseman, shaded up the middle. Williams straight up at shortstop. Medina straightens to the set. Kicks and comes home. And it is bunted by Langford and fouled off on the left side. It is 0-1. And this gives you an indication of how Wyatt feels at the plate. I don't imagine that bunt was called from the dugout.
1: I wouldn't think so. And, you know, Muncy's got some pressure on him at third here. He can only come in so far.
0: He is playing in just behind the cut of the turf. Here's the pitch, and Langford hits a ground ball past Muncy into left to base hit. Peterson stops at third, and the bases are loaded. Well, the bunt attempt brought Muncy in maybe just far enough that he couldn't cut off that ground ball. And the bases are loaded for Brandon Nimmo.
1: Just trying to open up more of a hole on the left side. That may have been just enough, and maybe that gets Wyatt going again. That snaps that 0-15.
0: Fouled off a bunt, and then a base hit through the hole. So Nimmo bats with two RBIs already tonight, with a double and a single. Rangers lead 2-1, and the infield is in. A golden chance for Texas. Medina delivers. It's swung on and fouled back. It is nothing and one. Duran on deck, Berger to follow. Medina working in long green sleeves, works off the first base side. Here's the 0-1, and Nimmo swings and misses, tried to hold up and couldn't on a curve. And the count is 0-2. Medina, four-seam fastball and a two-seam fastball, a slider, a change, and a curve. He throws them all at least 13% of the time. This is 80th career big league appearance with a 4.82 career earned run average. 27-year-old righty. The 0-2 delivery. It's low to Nimmo, smothered by Heim. The ball squirts out in front of the plate, but not very far. And the count at 1-2. Medina from Managua in the Dominican Republic, listed at 6'1", 175. He's hit on the count, 1-2 to Nimmo, with the bases full, nobody out. Here comes the pitch, inside, and the count is 2-2. Medina, originally in the Yankee organization, broke in with the A's back in 2023, missed all of last year with Tommy John surgery, after starting 8 games for the A's the previous year. Working out of the bullpen now, it's 2-2. And here's the pitch. Inside and low, it's gone from 0-2 to 3-2 on Nimmo. And there's no place to put him with white-shirted Rangers on every base. Medina does walk more than his share. He's walked 32 in 61 innings. He has, however, struck out 76 in 61 innings. Full count. Here's the payoff pitch. And a ground ball hit to the right side. It's through, a base hit. A run is home, and being waved to the plate is Seager. It's bobbled in right by Butler. Great send by the third base coach, Ragsdale, as 2 runs score, and it's 4-1 Texas.
1: Boy, what a night for Brandon Nimmo. 3 hits, 4 RBIs. This time, He didn't have the pressure of two men out in the inning. There's nobody out, but he's able to bounce one through the drawn-in infield and create a little space here between these two clubs.
0: The runs charged to Blewett, so there are two runs on his card, two runs on Basso's card. Langford made it to third. Nimmo, a four RBI game, now has 57 on the year, and here's Duran with nobody out. Runners at the corners. Set by Medina, and the pitch, and Zeke is backed out of there on an inside fastball for ball one. A chance to really break this thing open. Zeke has struck out and walked today. Burgers on deck. The set. The pitch. And a high foul hit off to the right and out of play. And the count is one and two. Boy, Nimmo in the last four games now, nine hits in 14 times up. Here's the pitch, and that breaking ball just missed. It's 2-1.
1: And that coming on the heels of what had been a 2-for-32 span for Brandon. And Skip Schumacher said it again today when talking about Nimmo. Hey, if a guy's been cold, that just means that he's about to get hot. Well, Nimmo's on fire right now.
0: Yeah, with that kind of a track record, you bet. The 2-1, and Duran hits a foul off to the left side, off the screen in front of the A's dugout. Nimmo still not challenging his biggest RBI game ever. He had a 9 RBI game last year against the Nationals in Washington.
1: And I looked that game up before this season started. I think all 9 of those RBIs came from the 6th inning on.
0: Wow. 2-2 count, and Duran calls time at the plate. So the inning started with the base hit by Peterson off the bag at third, pinch hitting for Foskey. Seager drew a walk. They made the pitching change. Langford had a base hit to load the bases. And then Nimmo a two-run single. Now it's 2-2 on Duran. 4-1, Texas leading. And here's the pitch. And Zeke hits a chopper over the mound, charged by the second baseman Stefanik. His throw to first is off the bag. A sweep tag is put on by McNeil, and Duran is out, but with a run batted in, and the Rangers lead it 5-1.
1: Now, once that ball got past Medina, no chance at getting Wyatt Langford. They had to take the out where they could get it, and the only place was first.
0: So RBI number 74 for Duran on the year, and Berger's the batter with the runner at second base and one out. Berger has flied to center and popped out second today. Medina back to the belt. He kicks and comes home. And Berger swings and misses. It is 0-1. Well, this Sunday, the homestand concludes with the Rangers taking on the Rays at 1:35. 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The 0-1 delivery, swing and a miss. And the count is 0-2. How about this? The White Sox have scored 3 times in the top of the 5th, and they have gone ahead of the Astros 3-0. 2 RBIs for Colton Montgomery, 1 for Andrew Benintendi. Sean Burke has not allowed a hit in 4 innings on the mound for the White Sox tonight. 0-2 the count here on Berger. Only 1 out in the inning. A long look at second, and here's the pitch, and that's outside. 1-2. Boy, Medina was just staring out at Nimmo at second base as if Ricky Henderson was out there. He's working 1-2 now on Berger. Cody Freeman, the on-deck batter. Here comes the pitch. Swing and a miss. He struck him out. So Berger now 0-3. Medina with his first punch out. And Freeman makes his way to the plate. He has singled and struck out. The Rangers now 5 runs on 8 hits. The Athletics 1 run on 5 hits. And Mackenzie Gore coming off his first 1-2-3 inning of the ball game. Gore, through five innings, has thrown 78 pitches. The pitch is a strike to Freeman. It is a nothing and one. Nimmo, decent-sized lead at second, but the second baseman Stefanik is close to the bag and keeps him a little closer. And the pitch is off the plate outside, one ball and one strike. Medina was actually in the rotation for the A's at the start of the year. He's one of 14 pitchers who have started games for the A's this year. He made only one start and then was moved to the bullpen. Here's the pitch, and that's outside. And the count is 2-1. Remember, Luis Severino was their opening day starter. And Severino, of course, has spent most of the year on the injured list, made only 12 starts. 2-1. Here comes the pitch. And a ground ball hit to third. It is gloved there by Muncy. Long throw across in time to get Freeman and retire the side. But the Rangers put three runs on the board. And at the end of five complete, it's Texas 5 and the A's 1 on the Trajan Wealth Rangers Radio Network.
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1: Now we go to the top of the sixth inning. Mackenzie Gore, 78 pitches through five. Pitch number 79 is strike one here to Michael Stefanik. Stefanik, McNeil, Muncy, the due batters here for the A's in the sixth. Rangers leading 5-1 after a three-run bottom of the fifth. Ooh, this pitch up and in almost hits Stefanik in the left shoulder. So he turns away from that offering, and the count now at one ball and one strike. The next pitch, foul back, make it 1-2. The Rangers three runs on three hits and a walk in that bottom of the fifth inning. The fifth inning brought to you by Balcones. Discover Balcones Distilling, the original Texas whiskey. All right, Gore with that rocking motion, and now the 1-2 pitch. It's over the plate, but a little bit low. That'll even the count to 2-2. Going off of what the manager, Skip Schumacher, said earlier today, Eric asked him the question about Jacob deGrom and days rest between starts. Here's a lunging cut and a foul ball. And Skip pointed out that including today's game with just 24 games remaining in the regular season, there's no time to make adjustments in the rotation and trying to give a guy an extra day rest here and there. So based on that, if we stay in rotation, regardless of the off days. Another foul ball here that comes straight back. And by the way, yesterday, the last Monday game that the Rangers will play. The Rangers are off on all the remaining Mondays during the regular season. But that's a long way to talk about Mackenzie Gore and what's left for him after today's game. 2-2 pitch, fouled up and out of play, right side. If the Rangers stay in rotation, Gore will get four more starts. Tonight is his 29th start. And I say all of that to say this. If he makes his four remaining starts, he'll have made 33 starts this year. And that, in this day and age, is rare. If you're in the rotation all year long, you don't skip a start, you would make 32 starts. This pitch comes in high and outside, and the count is full. So if everything is okay with McKenzie and he makes his last four starts, to have a 33-start season in this era stands out. 3-2 pitch on the way. And that's inside ball four. That ends up being a 9-pitch walk to Stefanik here to start the sixth inning. It's the second walk for Stefanik, and it brings up Jeff McNeil. Last year with the Nationals, Gore made 30 starts. The year before, 2024, he made 32 starts. So he's got a shot at what would be 95 starts over three seasons if he remains in rotation the rest of the way. First pitch to McNeil, misses, ball one. The 1-0. Swing and a foul. One ball, one strike, the count. It's hard to walk this guy. It's hard to strike him out. McNeil is a guy who puts the ball in play. In fact, when he singled in the second, he did so on the first pitch of that at-bat. And when he popped up to shallow center in the third, that was the first pitch in that plate appearance. Crowds the plate. The 1-1 popped up high into the air, shallow center. Carter ranging under it. He makes the one-hand grab for the first out here in the sixth. So one on, one out, 5-1, the Ranger lead. Let's pause for station identification on the Trajan Wealth Rangers Radio Network.

0: All right, here's Max Muncy, who has grounded to third and flied to right. And he takes a pitch that's way inside. Ball one. Muncy, a first-round pick back in 2021, coming out of Thousand Oaks High School in the Los Angeles area. The 1-0. That's down. Two balls, no strikes, the count. Same high school that produced teammate Jacob Wilson and his father, Jack Wilson. And as we mentioned earlier, Jacob Wilson, one of many on the injured list for these A's, as Gore misses here, and the count now three balls and no strikes. There is activity behind Gore in the Ranger bullpen. The right-hander Chase Silseth getting loose as this pitch is right over the outside edge for a strike. 3-1 the count to Muncy, and right there, Gore painting. 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Stefanik with his lead off of first. The 3-1 pitch. When that just missed the outside corner, he loses Muncy here. So a pair of walks around a pop-up into shallow center. And with the Rangers up 5-1, the A's now have men at first and second and one out. Alika Williams coming up, and it looks like that's going to be all for Mackenzie Gore here tonight. Strong effort for Gore. He won't have the opportunity for a quality start. Two outs shy of that, and he'll leave with a couple of men on. But he also leaves with an opportunity to pick up his eighth win of the season. So Mackenzie Gore done after 5 1/3. Some polite applause here for Mackenzie as he exits toward the first base dugout. Rangers are up 5-1. Chase Silseth coming on. And as he gets loose, we pause for this on the Trajan Wealth Rangers Radio Network.
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0: All right, the right-hander Chase Silseth coming on now for the Rangers. And the A's are going to counter and pinch hit for Alika Williams with Donovan Walton. Walton stepping in on the left side here. And the first offering is high and away for ball one. Walton, who had been with the Angels earlier this year, batting .275 for the season, four homers, 20 runs batted in, a .373 on base percentage. The 1-0 yanked foul down the right field line. This one deep in the lower seating bowl, well down the line. So a ball and a strike here to Walton. Walton for the season, 20 walks against 31 strikeouts. Silseth getting set in the stretch. And the 1-1 pitch, and that comes in low. Two balls and one strike. So in Silseth versus Walton, we get a battle of former Angels. Of course, Solseth coming over in a deadline deal. He's making his 62nd appearance of the season, his 15th since joining Texas. 2-1. And that sinker down and in, so he falls behind Walton here. Three balls and one strike. Solseth, a 2.96 overall earned run average in his 14 appearances with the Rangers, a 3.75 ERA. Here's the set. A look back to Stefanik at second, and the 3-1. Swing and a miss. Fastball just a little bit above the zone. That would have been ball four, but Walton went after it, and the count is now full. Solseth with the four-seam fastball and splitter. Also has a sweeper and a sinker. More of a fly ball pitcher than a ground ball pitcher. His average fastball velocity about 96 miles an hour. Into the glove he goes, sets at the chest. And the 3-2. And he missed inside ball four. So the bases are loaded with one out. That brings the tie run to the plate. All three A's reaching via the walk. And pitching coach Jordan Teagues on his way out to chat here with Solseth. We're going to get yet another pinch hitter. Carlos Cortez started the game in left field yesterday. Left-handed batter will bat here for Denzel Clark. So a four-run lead, but the situation here for the Rangers, and it's only the top of the sixth inning. And now the plate umpire, Hunter Wendelstedt, going out to get things moving along here. On the Quick Trip scoreboard, the Red Sox are trying, but they're still three behind Seattle. Mariners with a 9-6 lead. Boston batting in the bottom half of the ninth inning. That had been, what, 9-3 earlier. Mariners are 10 games below 500, but if they can close it out, they would improve to 65-74. All right, so here's Cortez now. Cortez in the ballgame yesterday, 1-for-3, scored the only

0: right. He'll pounce on it. Stefanik holds it third, and the count to Cortez at two balls and no strikes.
1: But the Rangers are going to need to get somebody up in the bullpen in a hurry if this is going to continue for Silseth. He's getting farther and farther from the strike zone on each pitch.
0: Bases loaded, one out, infield at double play depth. The right-hander ready with the 2-0. Here it is, swing and a miss on a fastball that looked like it was a little bit in. That looked like it was probably ball three. But Cortez swings and misses, and the count 2-1. The left-hander, Robbie Ahlstrom, now warming up out of the Rangers' bullpen. Rangers up 5-1. Silseth with a 2-1 pitch. Swing and a foul tip caught by Diaz. That was probably a ball as well above the zone, and the count 2-2. Silseth for the year, 31 walks in 51 and two-thirds. That has been an issue for him this season. And now time call. Stefanik is at third, Muncy at second, Walton at first. Cortez, open stance, awaits the 2-2, and here it comes. It's over the plate, but low. He missed with a splitter, and the count goes full.
1: It's been about nine pitches since he actually threw a pitch in the strike zone.
0: Yeah, the only reason the count is 3-2 here is Cortez swung twice at pitches outside the zone. Here's the set, the 3-2. Swing and a ball popped up foul and out of play. On the left side, he goes to the splitter again. That's a pitch he throws about 25% of the time. And Silseth does have plenty of swing and miss, especially on the four-seamer and the splitter. Full count here to Cortez. Again, the 3-2 from Silseth. Swing and a miss. He struck him out. That on a fastball down the middle.
1: I think he surprised him with the pitch in the middle of the strike zone.
0: So that's the first out recorded by Silseth, the second out here in the top of the sixth. And we cycle back to the top of the order in Henry Bolte. Bolte is 0 for 2 with a walk, and he was robbed of an RBI hit on the fourth on a simply sensational diving stop by Ezekiel Duran at second, and Zeke popped up and threw him out. And here Silseth finds the outside edge with a sweeper for strike one. Five runs, eight hits, one error for the Rangers. A run, five hits, no errors for the A's. The 0-1. That hits the plate, and a great stop by Diaz. Those are the toughest pitches to block. That actually skidded off the plate, but Diaz keeps it right at his knees. And the count now, one ball and one strike. Bases loaded, two men out. The 1-1 pitch. Check swing. Did he go? An appeal. No. Says Nick Lentz down at first. And the count to Bolte now at 2-1. Bolte 0 for 4 with a walk against Chase Silseth. The right-hander sets. A look back to second. And now the 2-1. And that one hit the inside corner for a strike. Front door sweeper. And that levels the count here to 2-2. So Silseth one pitch away here from getting back into the dugout with a four-run lead. 2-2 the count to Bolte. Here's the pitch. Did he go? The pitch, a ball, but on appeal, that's a swinging strike. Nick Lentz said he went around, so Bolte strikes out, and Silseth does, in fact, preserve the four-run lead. No runs, no hits, three left. Five and a half complete. Rangers are up 5-1 on the Trajan Wealth Rangers Radio Network.
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5: We've got some changes for the A's as the Rangers come to bat here in the bottom half of the sixth inning. First, in to pitch the left-hander Jose Suarez. And we saw Suarez in the ballgame last night. He pitched in the eighth, gave up a run on a couple of hits. And Evan Carter first up here, so a lefty-lefty matchup. Carter looks to bunt, drags it toward first. This is a good bunt, and Carter is safe at first. He pulled it right along the first base line. It stayed parallel to the line. Suarez was going to make the play. There was a lot of pressure there on the first baseman, McNeil, who realized at a certain point he couldn't leave the bag. Suarez had to get to the ball, and Carter just got to first before Suarez could make a play.
6: That's such a tough play for a left-handed pitcher. Suarez actually did a really good job getting over there. Normally, the lefties fall off to the third base side and don't even get close to the ball in a bunt like that.
5: So Carter, who has obviously had his difficulties against left-handed pitching, the two times he's faced lefties today, he bunted. Picked up a sacrifice back in the second, and here a bunt for a base hit. So he's on for Elias Diaz. Diaz has struck out twice. And here's a swing and a foul for strike one. Logan Ohapi, another former Angel, is now on deck for the Rangers. So runner on, nobody out. Rangers up here 5-1. The 0-1 pitch, that's outside. One ball, one strike to count. Well, Suarez earlier this season with the Braves and with the Mariners came over to the A's in mid-May. Suarez on for the 36th time with the A's this season. This is his 45th appearance overall this year. And here's a ball that's rocketed toward the left field corner. That is a fair ball. Headed to third is Carter, and he's being waved home. Now he'll hold up and stay at third as Diaz is in safely with a double here. And the Rangers have men at second and third with nobody out for the top of the order. Logan Ohapi to bat here for Jock Peterson. Peterson delivered a pinch hit single and scored a run in the Rangers' three-run bottom half of the fifth. So Ohapi comes up in a spot here where he can do some real damage. The infield drawn in for the A's. And the first pitch to Ohapi is lifted high into the air, deep out into left field. This ball has got a shot, and it is caught right at the wall. Tagging at third is Carter. He is in to score. Moving to third is Diaz. Ohapi coming close to what would have been his first home run as a Ranger. Instead, it's a sac fly to give Texas a 6-1 lead.
6: How about the hang time on that ball? That was in the air for quite a while.
5: Cortez, who remains in the game to play in left. Actually had his left shoulder up against the wall as he made that catch. Infield remains in here for Corey Seager. That's a daunting task. And Corey takes this pitch from Suarez outside for ball one. For Logan Ohapi, that's his 24th run batted in this season. His first as a Ranger. The 1-0, swing and a miss. Corey went after a fastball a bit outside. That evens the count to one ball and one strike. Seager, two doubles and a walk, and three runs scored so far tonight. Suarez with the 1-1. And that one well outside to make it two balls and one strike. So Diaz at third, one out in the inning. Suarez kicks and fires. And that one is lifted toward the left field corner. Cortez peeling back to his right, disappears from our view. He makes the catch along the line, tagging at third is Diaz. He scores. Back-to-back sacrifice flies from Ohapi and Seager, and the Rangers now lead it 7-1. For Corey Seager, his 35th run batted in. So for Corey tonight, something positive each time up. Rangers cash in on the two hits to start the frame. And now here's Wyatt Langford with two men out of the bases clear. And Wyatt with a swing and a miss on a first pitch slider for strike one. So the Rangers keep adding on. Rangers grab the lead on an RBI single from Brandon Nimmo in the third. And since have added three in the fifth and two so far here in the sixth. The one strike pitch, that's outside. Suarez missing with the changeup. That'll make it one ball and one strike. Wyatt, a single his last time up. It's 1-for-3 with a run scored tonight. Now the 1-1. And that's hit off the end of the bat, flared into right. It drops inside the line for a base hit. Langford headed to second. He'll get there easily. So Wyatt with that fifth inning single snapped an 0-for-15. Now he floats a double inside the right field line. He's got a 2-for-4 night going. And here comes Brandon Nimmo. And Nimmo 3-for-3 tonight with a pair of singles, a double, and four RBIs. Four RBIs push him up to 57 for the year. And now we get time called. The interim pitching coach, Dan Hubbs, out to have a chat here with Suarez and Heim. And for Brandon Nimmo, take a look at what he's done here tonight. His RBI double came off of the starter Basso in the first inning. And Nimmo, who had a stretch where he was 3-for-31 against left-handed pitching. Well, since that stretch, Nimmo 5-for-6 against lefties. Suarez delivers, and there's a line drive off the glove of Stefanik and out into right field. It's a base hit for Nimmo, his fourth of the night. Langford comes in to score. Rangers lead it 8-1. The line shot off the bat of Nimmo, and Stefanik had a chance, but at the apex of his jump, all he could do was get a little leather on it. He couldn't haul it in. So Nimmo tonight, 4 hits and 5 runs batted in. Here's Ezekiel Duran. First pitch to Zeke over the outer half for strike one. Zeke has struck out, grounded out, walked, drove in a run with his ground ball out in the fifth. Now this pitch is outside and low, and that'll make it one ball and one strike. So a three-run fifth, now a three-run sixth. Suarez home with the 1-1. And that pitch, generously called a strike, looked like it was outside. And Ezekiel Duran is challenged, rightfully so. Zeke is going to win this challenge. Not even close. 2-1, the count here to Duran. For Nimmo, driving in 5 runs tonight, it's the first time a Ranger has driven in as many as 5 runs in a game this season. 2-1 pitch, that's way outside. 3-1 the count. For Nimmo, this is the 16th time this year that he's had 2 or more runs batted in a ballgame. The 3-1. And that pitch a little bit high, ball 4. Zeke draws his 2nd walk tonight. That pushes Nimmo up to 2nd. And it brings up the 8th batter of the inning. And it's going to be Cam Cawley, who was out on deck. Cawley, one of the 2 September 1st additions for the Rangers. But before any of that happens, Mark Kotze's out to the hill. That's going to be all for the lefty Suarez. So the Rangers have tacked on 3 so far here in the 6th. Lead it 8-1. New hurler coming on for the A's. And as that takes place, we pause for this on the Trajan Wealth Rangers Radio Network.
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5: All right, the Cuban native right-hander Junior Tor coming on now for the A's. He was just recalled from AAA today, one of their 2 September 1st additions. And this is his 3rd stint with the ball club. And Nicky Lopez is pinch hitting here, and he pops up the first pitch foul, third base side, caught by Muncy. And that is the final out here in the bottom of the 6th inning. Rangers tack on 3 more, and we'll head to the 7th with Texas on top here 8-1 on the Trajan Wealth Rangers Radio Network.
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5: Well, a full-blown spring training game is now broken out here on this September the 1st. The Rangers are up big, 8-1. More changes for Texas. The lefty Adam Macko comes in. His first pitch gets whacked foul down the left field line by Zach Gelof. So Chase Silseth ended up facing three batters. He walked one, struck out two. Turns it over here to Adam Macko. Macko, since joining the ball club, now making his third appearance of the season. This pitch hits in the dirt behind the plate, and that'll make it 1-1 here to Gelof. Nicky Lopez, who pinch hit for Jake Berger, remains in the game to play at second, and that's going to move Ezekiel Duran over to first base. This pitch falls in low, and the count to Gelof now at two balls and one strike. I think that's all of the changes for the Rangers. This pitch comes inside, and that makes it 3-1 to Gelof, who singled and scored back in the third, the only A's run tonight. Macko with a 3-1. And that pitch called a strike, and Gelof is challenging. This one will be close. And Gelof is correct. It is a ball, and he draws a leadoff walk here in the seventh. Well, Macko making his first appearance here at home, acquired earlier this season in the deal that sent Josh Smith to the Blue Jays. Macko making his 25th overall appearance this year. As this pitch is way outside for ball one. Macko, of course, making history, becoming the first player born in Slovakia to play for the Texas/Washington franchise. The 1-0. And that's in there for a strike. 1-1 here to Lawrence Butler. Butler 1-for-3, drove in the A's run with that sharp single up the middle back in the third. And in so doing, extended his hitting streak to 10 games. The 1-1, swing and a miss. A very weak cut at a slider. And that'll make it a ball and two strikes. Macko, 25 years of age. And he learned the game of baseball in Slovakia, he said, at around the age of 7. Learned it in an after-school program. The 1-2. And that pitch, a strike on the outside corner, and that's it for Butler. So Butler goes down on strikes. First out here in the top of the seventh. And that brings up the switch hitting Jonah Heim. But Macko moved with his family to Ireland at the age of 12 and then on to Canada at the age of 14. And Macko pitched for Team Canada in the World Baseball Classic. This pitch in there for a strike.
6: Yeah, I don't think Slovakia made the tournament this year.
5: No. He was born in Bratislava, Slovakia. This pitch gets fouled back into the screen, and the count, no balls and two strikes. One of the interesting things that he told me, he said he learned most of his English by watching baseball movies. He would watch the movies, if they were in English, he would watch with Slovakian subtitles. And if the movie happened to be in Slovakian, he would watch it with English subtitles. the 0-2. And that ball is lined into right, and that is a base hit. Headed to third on the play is Geloff, so Heim shoots one the other way. He's 2 for 4. Runners at the corners here with one out now for Stefanik.
6: Hey, when you were starring with Bob Uecker in the Major League 2 movie, did you ever think they'd be watching it in Slovakia?
5: I did not. I asked him if, in fact, he had seen the movie Major League 2, and he said yes. And I mentioned to him that I'm in it, and he's like, no way. He's like, I've got to watch it again now. So here's Stefanik now. Stefanik came on to assume the at-bat in the second inning when Tommy White left with what has since been reported as low back soreness. And the first pitch to Stefanik is in for a strike. Stefanik eventually struck out in the second inning, but he has since walked twice. 8-1 Rangers lead as we play here in the seventh. Macko with the 0-1. And that pitch way outside. So make it 1 ball and 1 strike. Rangers with 12 hits. The A's with 6. The Rangers have committed the game's only error. Now the 1-1. And that one in there for a strike. Borderline pitch along the bottom of the zone. But the count now 1-2 here to Stefanik. Macko ready, the 1-2. Again, over the plate, but that changeup was down. That'll make it 2 balls and 2 strikes. The 2-2. He gets jammed, curls it foul. That one will just make it over the screen and into the seats right behind home plate, so we keep it at 2 balls and 2 strikes. Hey, the Texas Rangers pet calendar is available. We've been telling you about it, headed up by Evan and Kalen Carter. This year's pet calendar features players alongside service dogs along with their personal pets. Proceeds benefit Patriot Paws Service Dogs. 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Macko ready with another 2-2 offering. Here it comes. Swing and another foul ball out of play on the first base side. The cost of the Texas Rangers pet calendar is $25 plus tax, and you can pick it up by going to the Grand Slam team store here at the ballpark, or you can go to rangers.com/pet calendar. Macko tries again at 2-2, and he misses low with the change, and the count runs full. Jeff McNeil now on deck. Macko nods with Diaz. And the lefty delivers. And there's a shot out into right field, a base knock. That gets Geloff home. Moving on up to second is Heim. It's an RBI single for Stefanik, and the A's now trail 8-2.
17: First baseman number 22, Jeff McNeil.
5: So that brings up McNeil. McNeil tonight 1 for 3. And we've been at this for a while now. Our game tonight approaching 2.5 hours in length. Long games have now been the norm here of late for the Rangers. Macko's pitch. Oh, it hit him. That one riding up and in. McNeil couldn't get out of the way, so he gets plunked, and that'll load the bases here for Max Muncy. McNeil gets up, says he's okay. Chatting with plate umpire Hunter Windelstedt. And McNeil realizing that there was no intent there whatsoever. Says something to Macko. That hit him on the right elbow as he was flailing to get out of the way.
6: You know, before the Rangers scored the 3 runs in the bottom of the 6th, Tyler Alexander was warming up. once the Rangers broke it open a little bit, Macko got the call instead of Alexander. But the lack of control by the Ranger pitchers tonight has been frightening. They've walked six and hit a batter. Fortunately, the offense has picked them up, and the A's have helped out by swinging at a lot of pitches out of the zone. But this has not been pretty from the Ranger pitching staff, even though they've only given up two runs.
5: Four of those walks and the hit batter all coming here in the last two innings. Bases are loaded, still only one out. Here's Muncy, who walked in the sixth. He's 0 for 2. And he takes a pitch that's inside for ball one. But outside of yesterday's game, which was played in 2 hours and 23 minutes, and time called here. Jordan Teague's on his way out to try to get Macko back on the straight and narrow here. The Sunday game at Milwaukee was the longest nine-inning game for the Rangers this year at 3 hours and 25 minutes. And on the road trip, all three games against the White Sox in Chicago were well in excess of 3 hours. And the final game on Wednesday was 3 hours and 21 minutes. So in the last seven games played by Texas, four of them have been well more than 3 hours. And we are certainly headed down that road here tonight.
6: And Alexander's back up in the bullpen. It would not take long for him to get ready. And if Macko doesn't get Muncy here, you can assume it will be the last batter he faces.
5: So you've got one run in, bases loaded, one out, 1-0 the count to Muncy, left-handed pitcher, right-handed hitter. And the 1-0, swing and a ground ball foul left side. That pitch was in the zone. It's a fastball over the inside corner. One ball, one strike, the count here to Muncy. Heim is at third, Stefanik at second, McNeil at first. Infield at double play depth. Here's the 1-1. Bouncing ball hit to short, charged by Seager. Flipped to second for one, Lopez to first, they got them both. Get what you ask for. A 6-4-3 double play to end the top of the seventh. A's get a run, seventh inning stretch time in Arlington. Rangers are up 8-2. On the Trajan Wealth Rangers Radio Network.
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1: Our Rangers up here 8-2 at the stretch. And a 6-4-3 double play to end the top of the seventh. Getting us here to the bottom of the seventh. Cody Freeman, the batter, and he looks at this first pitch for strike one. When the Rangers turn two, McDonald's owner-operators of North Texas, in conjunction with the Texas Rangers Baseball Foundation, will donate $1,000 to the Ronald McDonald Houses of Dallas and Fort Worth. Next pitch over the outside edge for a strike. So Freeman behind on the count here, nothing and two. Freeman 1-for-3 tonight. He singled a center. That was back in the second inning. Tour, the right-hander, sets. He kicks and delivers. And that ball is lifted out into left field. Cortez is there. Doesn't have to move, and he makes the catch. So we've got one out. And that brings up Evan Carter. We mentioned for Tour, this his third tour of duty. All right, I'll stop. Here this season for the A's. And his numbers are bad, but this is only his fourth appearance. His earned run average coming in at 32. That's what it starts with, a 32. First pitch to Carter is in for a strike. 32.79, the ERA. In case you're wondering how you get to that number, that's 17 earned runs in 4 2/3 innings. Opponents coming in were hitting 483 against him at the big league level. As Carter cracks one foul on the right side, and the count nothing and two. Evan tonight officially 1-for-2. So he got credit for that sack bunt back in the second inning. Had a bunt base hit and scored a run in the sixth. The 0-2 pitch, top of the zone for a called third strike. Splitter there from the right-hander. So he's retired all three that he's faced. That will significantly push down that 32 ERA. And it brings up Elias Diaz. Bailey and Galleon Attorneys at Law remind you to get home safe. 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This pitch a little bit outside here to Diaz. 4-1. Elias with a double his last time up. He's 1-for-3. He has scored a run. Now, Tour's next pitch comes in high and outside, and that makes it 2-0-0. Rangers on top. 2-0 the count to Diaz. Here's the pitch. And that's fouled up and out of play right side to make it 2-1. Tour spells his first name Y-U-N-I-O-R, but according to the A's folks, pronounces it Junior. He's 27 years of age. And he fires this pitch a little outside. And that'll make it 3-1. These appearances here this year with the A's, his first at the big league level. This pitch rides in high, missed with a fastball, and Diaz draws the two-out walk. So that takes us back to the top of the order in Logan Ohapi. Ohapi, who pinch hit for Jock Peterson, who pinch hit for Justin Foscue, remains in the game as the designated hitter. Ohapi with a sack fly as the pinch hitter, driving in his first run in a Ranger uniform. And the right-handed hitter looks at this pitch away for 1-1. Tour this year with AAA Las Vegas had made 34 appearances, 6 as a starter, and was 1-1 with a 5.87 ERA. Plenty of walks and plenty of strikeouts. Here a swing and a miss. And the count at a ball and a strike in his 61 1/3 innings with Las Vegas. 41 walks, 77 strikeouts. The 1-1. And that's in there for a strike. And Ohapi is challenging.
2: Hitter challenging the strike zone.
1: It's over the plate for sure. Might be a little bit low. And it is a little bit low.
2: Oliver turned the ball.
1: So 2-1 the count here to Ohapi. Again with Diaz at first and two men out. Tour nods in Jonah Heim's direction, and here comes the 2-1. That pitch in there for a strike. Ohapi started the bat, tried to check. Doesn't matter. The pitch was in the zone. And the count at 2-2. Very quiet crowd right now in this 8-2 affair. And here, a splitter misses outside, and the count runs full. Remember, tomorrow is a day game. We've been playing some final games of series at night here recently, but tomorrow, a day game, a 1:35 start for the series finale tomorrow. 3-2 pitch, swing and a miss. He struck him out and got him with a fastball above the zone. So Ohapi, the final out here in the bottom of the seventh. No runs, no hits. Rangers leave a man, and we go to the eighth. Texas 8, the A's 2 on the Trajan Wealth Rangers Radio Network.
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6: Here's your KSST KRVA FM weather. Sunny and hot for the rest of today. We'll be near the 100 degree mark on our high temp. Overnight will be clear, mid 70s, and then a few afternoon showers or thunderstorms may pop up on Wednesday. We'll have some sunshine though, mid 90s, a shower or two possible Thursday. I'm meteorologist Steve Hamilton on KSST and KRVA FM.
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1: All right, one of the newest Rangers, Trevor Williams, will come on to make his Texas debut. He was just signed to a big league deal and added to the roster today. He actually pitched here for Washington just a couple of weeks ago and tossed 3 1/3 innings of shutout relief. The Rangers liked what they saw, so he's on the bump. Here we go to the eighth, and here's Eric Nadel.
8: All right, thanks very much, Matt. Donovan Walton first up against Williams, and the pitch is inside. Walton drew a walk as a pinch hitter back in the sixth. So Macko went one inning. He allowed one run on a couple of hits, a walk, and a hit batter. And there's a swing and a grounder foul off to the right. And the count at a ball and a strike. Williams, born in San Diego, out of Arizona State, was a second-round pick of the Miami Marlins in 2013. He's 34 years of age. He goes 6'3 and 230 pounds. He's not a hard thrower, but according to Skip Schumacher, his fastball gets on you quickly. He has a lot of deception. And the pitch is low for a ball, and the count at 2-1. This is 228th big league appearance, 178 of them as a starter, and now another 50 as a reliever. And he missed with that one, and the count at 2-2. Now, he pitched just about a week ago for Washington before being released. He pitched a couple of bullpen sessions since then to stay in condition. 2-2 delivery, fouled off to the left. He was a teammate of Mackenzie Gore and Robert Garcia in Washington, teammates with Brandon Nimmo and Jacob deGrom with the New York Mets. A career earned run average of 443. He has 53 lifetime wins. and one lifetime save. The pitch is fouled back by Walton. It is 0-1, and this year with the Nationals, in eight games over 17 innings, he had a 2.65 ERA, striking out 22 in 17 innings. Works in long blue sleeves, wears the number 51, and the pitch is swung on and missed. He struck him out with an 82-mile-an-hour changeup. So welcome to Texas, Trevor Williams. He fans his first batter. Each Ranger pitcher has struck out at least one tonight, a total of eight strikeouts to go along with six walks and a hit by pitch. Rangers on top here, 8-2. They've had the lead since a Brandon Nimmo RBI single in the third scored Corey Seager and made it 2-1. Now here is the lefty Cortez, who struck out as a pinch hitter in the sixth, and he takes strike one. It is nothing and one. Williams working extremely quickly off the first base side. He deals, and the pitch is high. One ball and one strike. Fastball, sweeper, sinker, change, and slider. The repertoire for Trevor Williams. One ball, one strike. The pitch. And that's off speed and outside with a changeup. And the count is 2-1. Big day for Brandon Nimmo, and he's due to bat as the third hitter in the eighth. 4-for-4 with five runs batted in. Three singles and a double. The pitch, a swing and a cue shot to third. That's going to be a base hit. There's nothing Freeman can do with that. Little squibber up the third baseline, and Cortez is aboard with one out. Top of the order now for Henry Bolte. Bolte has struck out twice, was robbed by Duran on a ground ball that would have tied the game back in the fourth had Duran not robbed him. And he's also drawn a walk, so he's 0-for-3. The Rangers, 8 runs on 12 hits. The Athletics, 2 runs on 8 hits. There's a swing and a foul off to the right. With men in scoring position, the Rangers are 5-for-14. And the Athletics are 2-for-8. Colorado still leads Baltimore 2-1. They're in the top of the seventh at Coors Field. The White Sox lead Houston 5-0, bottom of the eighth in Houston. And 8-2 Texas here as the pitch comes in a little bit tight. One ball and one strike on Bolte with Zach Geloff to follow. Both bullpens are dormant right now. Williams working 1-1. He kicks and comes home. And a swing and a miss. And the count is 1-2. Williams said he had a number of options after he was released by Washington, but wanted to be in a pennant race. His friendship with Mackenzie Gore seemingly was a factor in his choosing the Rangers. He said Gore had been promoting the Rangers to him all season long, and he said he was impressed with the Rangers when the Nationals were here a couple of weeks ago. Rangers won that series 2-1. Here's the 1-2 delivery. And a bouncing ball slowly hit left side, charged by Seager. His play to first, not in time. Bolte beat it out. A slow roller to shortstop, and Henry Bolte simply outran the throw. And we told you earlier, Bolte and Cam Cawley, the two fastest players in the major leagues these days, and Bolte turned a somewhat routine ground ball into an infield hit.
1: On that play, Corey Seager probably throws out maybe 95% of the guys in the big leagues that hit a ball like that, but not Bolte.
8: So first and second now and one out with the Rangers leading 8-2 and Zach Geloff coming up. He's 1-for-3, a single and a walk, and he has scored both of the A's runs tonight. Right-handed batter, bats out of a slightly open stance from a crouch. And the pitch is low and outside for ball one on a sweeper.
1: And people might say, well, Ezekiel Duran's over at first. He doesn't have much experience over there. But Zeke did everything he could do. He had his foot on the bag. He was stretched as far as he could toward receiving that throw. He played that well.
8: 1-0, and that's inside. Two balls and no strikes. Well, the Orioles have scored in the top of the seventh. The Orioles have tied up Colorado 2-2. And the Astros have scored in the bottom of the eighth. White Sox still lead there, 5-1. The 2-0 pitch. And that's inside, and Williams is behind it. Three balls and no strikes. The A's have had 9 hits now, 6 walks, and a hit by pitch. 16 base runners. A 3-0, and that's over for a strike. It is 3-1. The runner at second is Cortez. The runner at first is Bolte. And the 3-1 pitch is on the way. It's inside ball 4, and the bases are loaded. So every Ranger pitcher has a strikeout, and every Ranger pitcher has issued a walk. Lawrence Butler coming up. Let's pause for station identification on the Rangers Radio Network.

0: Butler 1-for-4, an RBI single. And the pitch to the lefty, a check swing. He went around and actually foul tipped it into the mid of Diaz for strike one. Jonah Heim, the on-deck batter. Cortez down the line from third, a very big lead. And the pitch is outside. Cortez, the runner at third, Bolte at second, and Gailoff at first.
1: And the left-hander Hogan Harris warming up now for the A's.
0: He's been their most frequently used pitcher this year. One ball, one strike. One out, the pitch. And a drive hit well, deep right center field. On the run is Evan Carter, and he makes the catch just in front of the track. Tagging from third and scoring easily is Cortez. It is 8-3 in favor of the Rangers. Boy, Carter got a great read and a great jump to prevent what would have been a three-run hit had that ball landed.
1: And Geloff's read on that was is it was going to land. So you had a traffic jam at second a little bit as the runner at second, Bolte, was actually between second and third, but they both had to return.
0: So first and second, two outs. And here is Jonah batting left-handed. He's 2-for-4 with two singles and two grounders to third. And he takes ball one. Robbie Ahlstrom, the lefty, back up in the Ranger pen. It's an 8-3 Ranger lead here in the eighth. The pitch and a cue shot hit foul up the third baseline. And the count at one ball and one strike. Well, Rangers with plenty of insurance runs tonight. Brought to you by Globe Life. For over 125 years, Globe Life has helped protect families when they need it most. Globe Life, make tomorrow better. 1-1 the count on Jonah. And here's the pitch. Check swing, he went around. And the count is 1-2. Tons of base runners for both sides here tonight. Gore, the Ranger starter, is in line for the win. Basso, the A's starter, is on the hook for the loss. 1-2 the count. In comes the pitch, and Heim lifts one in the air to left field. Moving back is Langford. He's there. He's got it. And the side's retired. The A's settle for one run on two hits. They leave two in the middle of the eighth. It's the Rangers 8 and the A's 3 on the Trajan Wealth Rangers Radio Network.
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0: Junior Tour ready to deal them into Seager, Langford, and Nimmo in the bottom of the eighth. Texas on top 8-3. Big night for Seager with two doubles, a walk, and a sacrifice fly. Three runs scored, and he swings and misses on the first pitch here. It is 0-1. Tour's done a great job. He has retired four out of five batters, walking the other one. Again, coming in here with an ERA over 32 and an opposing batting average over 480. The pitch is swung on and missed. The count is 0-2. This, of course, only his fourth appearance of the year. He had thrown under five innings prior to tonight. But he'd given up 14 hits in under five innings before this evening. Just added to the roster today as the rosters expand. And he misses it 0-2 down low, one ball and two strikes. And again, in case you missed the news earlier, the Rangers called up Cam Cawley and signed Trevor Williams. Those are the two players that the Rangers added today. 1-2, and the pitch, and that's inside. And it's two balls and two strikes. We're going to get a challenge from Jonah Heim here as Tour gave a long look in. The A's with one challenge remaining, and that pitch was, in fact, a strike by the narrowest of margins. So Jonah got that one right, and Corey Seager is out on strikes. Three strikeouts now for Tour, and Langford is next. Two for four, a single and a double, and two runs scored this evening. White Sox and Houston go to the bottom of the eighth. And that bottom of the eighth is now over. 5-1, White Sox on top as they go to the ninth, as Langford takes low. And Colorado answered the Orioles with two runs in the bottom of the seventh. Rockies lead 4-2 at Coors Field, with Colorado still batting in the seventh. 1-0 pitch, check swing, and that is high for a ball. Now Cleveland, who owns the third wildcard spot, won tonight. They beat Toronto. So the Rangers cannot gain ground on them, but they can gain ground on the Orioles and move into a tie with Baltimore. Here's the 2-0. There's a high pop-up on the right side of the infield. Stefanik, the second baseman, with the call and the catch. And there are two outs here in the last of the eighth. Texas on top, 8-3. They've out-hit the A's, 12-9. And here's Nimmo with four of the hits and five RBIs tonight. Three singles and a double for Nimmo. The double went just inside the bag at third. The singles have all gone to right center field. Two outs and nobody on. Ezekiel Duran would be next. Here's the pitch. It is way outside for a ball. A Ranger win tonight would give them the win in this three-game series, and the Rangers would be 22-22 in series this year. Again, the definition of a 500 club. Here's the pitch. Swing and a miss. 1-1. And the Rangers did split one four-game series. So 22-22-1 in series play if the Rangers hold on to the lead and win tonight. A ball and a strike. And the pitch to Nimmo, a wave and a miss, and it's 1-2. In the National League wildcard race, the Phillies and Cubs tied for first and second coming into the day. Cubs lost to Milwaukee, and the Phillies are beating Arizona 3-0, bottom of the fifth. 1-2 pitch, and Nimmo pops it up. Left side, it's the third baseman Muncy under it. In short left field, he puts it away. Nimmo retired for the first time today. A 1-2-3 inning for Tour, and we're headed for the ninth. Rangers 8, A's 3 on the Trajan Wealth Rangers Radio Network.
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1: Trevor Williams back out there for a second inning of work with the Rangers leading 8-3 going to the ninth. Eric Nadel with Matt Hicks. Thanks for joining us tonight. Remember, tomorrow we're on the air at 1 o'clock for a 1:35 first pitch. First pitch here is outside to Stefanik. He has walked twice, singled home a run, and struck out. Right-handed batter. And he takes outside from Williams, who threw 27 pitches in the eighth inning, allowing a run on two hits and a walk. He's behind in the count here at 2-0. And the pitch is piped in there for a strike. It is 2-1. San Diego lost to Cincinnati tonight 4-3. If Arizona wins tonight, they move into the third wild card spot by a half a game, but they're losing to the Phillies 3-1. Phillies over the Diamondbacks in the bottom of the fifth. There's a swing and a miss by Stefanik, and it's 2-2. McNeil on deck and Muncy to follow. 8-12-1 for Texas, 3-9-0 for the A's. The 2-2 delivery. And a looping drive hit to center. It's a base hit. So Stefanik is on to start the ninth for the A's. Nice game for him. Two hits and two walks, and he didn't even start the game. He came on for Tommy White, who left with a lower back issue during his first at-bat. And now McNeil. He's 1-for-3, a single, two fly balls to center, and a hit by pitch. Williams comes set, and the pitch to his former Mets teammate, sprayed foul, off to the left side. Yankees lead the Angels 4-1. They're in the top of the sixth inning in Anaheim. Spencer Jones with a home run for the Yankees, and Jazz Chisholm with a home run for New York. Garrett Cole's given up one run in five innings, and Grayson Rodriguez has given up four runs in five innings. The pitch is a little bit low. One ball and one strike. Both teams in double figures in hits now. The A's with 10, the Rangers with 12. The count is 1-1. The Rangers are holding the runner at first. And the pitch is hit in the air to deep right field. Nimmo going back. He's still going. He's at the wall, and it's gone. A two-run homer for Jeff McNeil. It's now an 8-5 Ranger lead. And the Rangers may need to get their closer, Jacob Latz, up, which is certainly a development they did not anticipate the way this game has progressed.
2: And remember, tomorrow is a day game. You really don't want to bring Latz into this one, but it's just a three-run ball game now.
1: And Alexander's warmed up twice. He could get ready in a real hurry. There's nobody out here in the ninth. And Muncy takes a strike on the outside corner. It is 0-1. Muncy is 0-for-3 and a walk. Grounded into a double play with the bases loaded his last time up. And the pitch is outside. This has been an extremely poorly pitched game by the Rangers. The five runs on the board don't indicate just how badly pitched it has been. The walks and the hit batters do. There's a swing and a foul back, and the count is 1-2 as action does pick up in the Ranger bullpen now.
2: The A's have left 13 men on base.
1: And it is Jacob Latz warming in the bullpen. Here's the 1-2, way outside, and the count at 2 balls and 2 strikes.
3: Texas bullpen, 67, Jacob Latz.
1: 2-2 the count. And the pitch is inside. He almost hit him. And it's 3-2. Well, perhaps Williams showing signs of rust after not pitching in just over a week. He's about to throw his 40th pitch. Walton is on deck and Cortez to follow. Both lefties. So this could very well be the last batter that Williams faces, whether he gets him or not. 3-2, and there's a ground ball to third. Freeman's got it, sets and throws in time to Duran, and there is one away. And let's see if Skip Schumacher goes to the bullpen or he'll wait for another base runner before he does. Apparently that'll be the case.

0: Williams is going to face Donovan Walton, who has walked and struck out. Came on as a pinch hitter in the sixth for Williams and drew a walk. That was Alika Williams. Trevor Williams on the mound. Here comes the pitch. And that's wrapped foul off to the left by Walton. So it's now 8 runs, 12 hits for Texas, 5 runs, 11 hits for the A's. And time called at the plate by Donovan Walton. Williams back to work. Here it comes, and he hit him. So, that puts a runner at first base. It's the second hit batsman by a Ranger pitcher tonight. And it brings up Carlos Cortez. And you would think that the manager's got to go to the bullpen now for Lats. It becomes a save situation with the tying run not at the plate but on deck. You can't stick with Williams. He's having trouble locating the ball. And now here comes the skip. So Williams goes an inning and a third. At the moment, he's allowed 3 runs, and he leaves with property at first base. And Jacob Lats will be coming on with a save opportunity here, something the Rangers are not happy about. But I'm sure they're happy they have Lats to try and restore order here. We've got a pitching change. Let's pause for these messages with the Rangers leading 8-5 on the Trajan Wealth Rangers Radio Network.
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0: Well, it appears we're going to get a pinch hitter here for Carlos Cortez. This is Darryl Hernaez coming up as the pinch hitter. Hernaez, a .237 batter with a homer and 9 runs batted in. He went 0 for 2 last night. Runner at first, one out, 8-5 Texas. Lats ready to go. Number 67 delivers, and the first pitch is inside for a ball one. Lats 3-1, a 1.65 ERA, 27 saves. Opposing batters hitting 134 off him. A 30-year-old lefty works in long blue sleeves. The pitch to Hernaez. Swing and a miss on a high fastball. One ball and one strike. Lats is the fifth Ranger pitcher of the day, following Gore, Silseth, Macko, and Williams. 1-1, and here's the pitch. Swing and a miss, and it's 1-2. Williams an inning and a third. Macko in an inning, he allowed 1 run. Silseth, 2/3 of an inning, no runs. Gore, the starter, went 5 1/3. He allowed 1 run. And now Lats trying to finish this thing off. It's a 1-ball, 2-strike count. Lats is set. He comes home. and he struck him out swinging. High fastball at 95. There is the second out of the ninth inning. And it brings up Henry Bolte, the last hope for the A's. Bolte, 1-for-4 with an infield hit, a walk, 2 strikeouts, and a rocket to second that somehow Ezekiel Duran turned into an out. 2 outs and a runner at first. Geloff would be next. If he bats, he's the tying run. And the pitch is over for a strike. It is 0-1. The Rangers not holding the runner, and Walton moved down to second on indifference. 0-1 the count. Latz is ready and lets it fly. There's a swing and a foul off to the right. And the A's are down to their final strike. Hopefully Latz can make this quick, not throw a lot of pitches, and remain fresh for tomorrow if needed. 0-2 the count. And here it comes. And he struck him out looking to end the ball game. The Rangers have won it by the score of 8-5. Jacob Latz picks up his 28th save of the year. We'll be back with the happy totals after this on the Trajan Wealth Rangers Radio Network.
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0: The happy totals in Arlington look like this. The Rangers, 8 runs, 12 hits, 1 error, and 8 left. The Athletics, 5 runs on 11 hits, no errors, and 14 men left on base. Mackenzie Gore, the winning pitcher, he is 8-10. Jacob Latz with his 28th save of the year. And Brady Basso, the loser, he falls to 0-2. The game was played in 3 hours and 8 minutes before a crowd of 24,253. Our player of the game, not much doubt about this one, Brandon Nimmo. With 4 hits and 5 RBIs. He had 3 singles and a double. He had 4 RBI hits, including the go-ahead hit in the 3rd inning. 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With the win, the Rangers are back within 1 game of .500. They are 69-70. The Astros are just about to lose. It looks like their game is going final right now. It is over, 5-1. The White Sox over the Astros. That means the Rangers cut a game off the Astros' lead and are 1 game behind Houston going into play tomorrow. But remember, Houston has the tiebreaker, so essentially the Rangers are 2 games back. In the wild card, the Rangers stay 1.5 behind Cleveland, who holds the number 3 wild card spot. So Texas at 69-70. They even the season series against the A's at 6-6. And the A's fall to 53-86. After their 38-38 start, the Athletics have gone 15-48. And that's a team that has lost more than three-quarters of its games over the second half of the season. The Rangers hit really well today. They came up with big hits with men in scoring position. They went 5-14. They did it without the long ball. The A's, on the other hand, 2-9 with men in scoring position. And despite all the gifts given to them by Ranger pitchers, 7 walks and 2 hit batsmen, the A's struggled to score runs until it was too little and too late. The Rangers win the series and now are 22-22-1 in series play this year. Against the West Division, the Rangers improved to 22 wins and 26 losses, while the A's against the West fall to 19-19. Tomorrow's game will start at 1:35. Cody Bradford will be on the mound for the Rangers. The left-hander from Aledo, 0-3 with a 3.42 ERA. It'll be his 6th start of the year. He'll match up against Jacob Lopez, a left-hander making his 20th start and his 23rd appearance. Lopez 5-4 with a 4.82 earned run average. These two opposed one another in Sacramento just 2 weeks ago. Both of them got no decision. For our engineer, Ken Mendez, for Trevor Beck and Joshua Price in Master Control, for Matt Hicks and Jared Sandler, I'm Eric Nadel. Thanks for joining us. The final again, the Rangers 8 and the A's 5. Stay tuned for post-game game day, brought to you by Toyota. So long, everybody.
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15: We talked about passing the baton from

0: hits, a walk, and a sack fly. And then Brandon Nimmo, the star of the game, 4 hits, 5 RBIs, as he led the way to a Rangers victory over the Athletics. 8-5, the final score. The Rangers have won 3 straight ball games, including the first 2 of this series against the A's. Welcome into Rangers Game Day, presented by Toyota. Brad Miller, Jared Sandler will be joined by David Murphy in a little bit. At the end of the day, you take a win, even though it maybe wasn't as pretty as you'd like with the way the last couple innings unfolded. We're in September. Skip Schumacher talked about earlier. You don't maybe think of things the same way in September as you do in April or May. The Rangers have won 3 straight. They gain a game on the Astros. Job well done.
1: Yeah, they got a lead, and they even tacked on. And, yeah, the pace might have slowed a little bit there. But like you said, ended up win. Who cares? And like you said, 3 in a row. Let's move on to the next one.
0: Yeah, the Athletics are going to be hanging out with the rainbow fish in the tropics here in a month or so. But, you know, they fought, and they made it a game. Jacob Latz had to come in and get the save. We'll discuss that in a little bit. But a part of the reason the Rangers got out to such a big lead, Brandon Nimmo. 4 hits, 5 RBIs, tied for the 2nd most in a single game in his career. His most as a Texas Ranger. And afterwards, he stuck around again to speak with Laura Sickles.
2: Well, Brandon, 4 hits, 5 RBI. Nights like this are really special. So what's it like when the game rewards you like this after a stretch where you were really grinding at the plate?
3: Yeah, I mean, you know, that's baseball. You know, it was no secret that I was struggling and trying to find my way. And, you know, that's baseball. You're going to have ups and downs. And when nights like this come along, you just enjoy them. You got to get a little bit lucky, and some hard work goes into it as well. But, you know, was able to come through in some good situations for us, and we needed all the runs that we could get. So, you know, you just enjoy nights like tonight. Don't think too much about it. Just enjoy it and have a good night's sleep tonight.
2: You mentioned the hard work. Skip also mentioned it pregame. He said that on that road trip, you stayed after all of the buses left and were just working in the cage. How did you work your way out of that stretch?
3: I mean, JV and I have been working, just trying to piece the puzzle back together. We knew it wasn't too far gone and it wasn't too broken. Trying to not think things through too much, give ourselves a little bit of grace in the fact that it was August. And, you know, sometimes things just get a little bit tired. And, you know, we were trying not to do too much. But I was trying to stay afterwards and make sure that I was doing my due diligence in order to try and figure anything out that I could. And so just a lot of hard work from JV and I. And, you know, I think that sometimes when you do that, you get it to pay off, but you just never know when. So just trusting the process, and like I said, getting a little bit lucky helps too. But there's definitely been a lot of hard work come into it, and a lot of it from JV. But I tried to not drive myself too crazy. Everybody who's played knows that it can get a little bit scary in your head at times. So I was trying not to go too far down the rabbit hole, but make sure that I was doing my due diligence to try and find what I could in order to work on.
2: Well, now 3 straight games with at least 7 runs for this team. What do you feel like was the turning point for this offense?
3: Well, I think me being in the middle of the lineup and, you know, not just being an out with a helmet on, that helps. But, you know, Corey's been swinging the bat really, really well. You know, Wyatt in between us. And then Freeman has been doing awesome. Berger loves playing the A's. And so, you know, for me, I think it's just been a whole team effort. Really good at bats from, you know, the top down. Getting the sack flies when we need them. Ohapi came right into the game, got a sack fly. Jock came right off the bench, you know, getting a base hit the other way to get things started. So you're just seeing guys that are super prepared and ready for their at-bats, and you're seeing that come to a lot of success for us, you know, lately. So we'll see how long we can ride it, and, you know, it's a good time to get hot.
2: Yeah, clicking at the right time. Thanks, Brandon. We appreciate it.
3: Thanks for having me.
2: First time, Brandon gets a gift card to Choloso Restaurants.
0: Yeah, you don't want to be a Snotternase for too long, and Brandon was able to get out of that funk pretty quickly and in a big way. And, you know, as he said, that's baseball. We say hello to David Murphy joining Brad and I. And I guess, Murph, you've been watching Brandon all year long. he's been kind of a model of consistency in a way. It just seems like you can always rely on him. Even when he's struggling, you feel good that he's going to snap out of it soon, and thankfully he snapped out of it in a good time for this ball club.
4: Yeah, he is the epitome of a professional hitter. I love the comment there. I don't know if I've ever heard that. An out with a helmet on. Great comment, but he is definitely not that. He was not that tonight. And he wasn't smoking balls all over the place. We've seen him do so, but I think this is where sometimes you could say it's better to be lucky than good, but it's also if you put the work in and you're in a good place, you create your own luck. So, yeah, he was not blistering balls, but he's finding holes because he stays small in his approach, and he's not trying to go up there and hit homers. He's trying to have good team at-bats. He's trying to drive in runs, which he did exactly that tonight. Five big RBIs. Corey Seager had a good game, was getting on a ton before him, and every time he did, Nimmo was driving him in. Lankford as well got on a few times ahead. So it's good to have that veteran presence in the middle of the lineup. That's exactly why the Rangers traded for him, and he's paid off.
1: Yeah, and he doesn't chase. He doesn't swing at a ton of balls. He has a great eye, and I feel like maybe when his swing is imperfectly clicking, you know, and he might be swinging and missing or something, he at least is going to give himself a fighting chance because, you know, he really swings at the right pitches more often than, you know, really the rest of his league throughout his entire career. So pro at bat, four hits, five RBIs, big night.
0: And you had a couple of lefties who really helped kickstart things against the lefty Basso for the Athletics, Brandon Nimmo, and then Brandon mentioned Corey Seager. You know, the Rangers don't have a guy in their lineup who's hit 40 home runs in a season, right? So when one of those guys gets hot, you know, maybe they come up with runners on and they change the scoreboard in a big way. But, you know, when Corey Seager is going well, I mean, listen, Corey plays 150 games, he's probably going to, you know, hit in the 30s in home runs. But, you know, he had a couple of doubles and he walked. You need guys behind him to drive him in. And, you know, here you go right away. Corey in the first inning gets a double. And then, you know, Brandon Nimmo able to drive him in. And you got guys behind him who are able to cash in. That's the first run of the game right there. But you know, I know we talk about how you just need one guy to get going, but you need a lineup to be connected, and when you've got multiple guys kind of in a cluster that are going well at the same time, that allows you to have a game like you had tonight and games like you've had these last three.
4: And how about good old-fashioned just hard line drives that are going to get you some doubles, right? The Rangers had five doubles tonight. I think it's the sixth time they've done so this year. In all six of those games, they have not lost, so 6-0 with five-plus doubles. And then when they have had three or more doubles in a game this year, they're now 23-6. So I know we're looking for the long ball, right? But a lot of times, hard contact just produces those doubles. I think they're 29-14 when they homer two or more times. So they've homered twice in a game more than they've doubled three or more times in a game. But maybe that's a good number that they should shoot for. We saw a lot of hard exit velocity early on, and that's a pretty good plan and a pretty good identity as an offense.
1: I think, too, starting your night, you saw Nimmo's double down the left field line. That's got to feel good. Just having a ball, find a hole in a big spot, getting your team the lead, and then you kind of carry the momentum from a bat. Next thing you know, like he said, nights like this just kind of happen, right? You have four hits before you know it. You go, shoot, I had five RBIs tonight. You know, it just kind of comes to you if you don't force it, but it probably feels good seeing that. You could see some relief when he got over to Ragsdale at third, you know, that he got the big double there and found a hole.
0: Yeah, and the Rangers now 63-7 when they lead a game by two or more runs at any point. They have been really good in that spot. You know, we've talked about the bullpen challenges at times, but the Rangers get a multi-run lead. They're pretty automatic. The most automatic team in Major League Baseball in that specific department. Murph, thanks so much.
4: Yep, thanks, Jared.
0: All right, the Rangers get the victory over the Athletics. Final score tonight, 8-5. Corey Seager had four really productive plate appearances, a couple of doubles, a walk, and a sack fly. Great to see the big dog at short swinging the stick the way he's swinging it. Rangers get the win, 8-5. Rangers Game Day on RSN is presented by Toyota. 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
0: Rangers and the Athletics, second game of a three-game series. Brad, what was the final score?
1: 8-5.
0: What do you see in that box score right there?
1: See a lot of hits from the middle of the order, and I like the fifth and the sixth inning for the Rangers.
0: Those are good innings.
1: Yes.
0: They outscore the Athletics 6-0 in those two innings. They go on to win 8-5. Texas has secured a series win. They set up a chance at a sweep tomorrow. Afterwards, Skip Schumacher spoke to the media.
14: Skip, what difference does it make having Brandon Nimmo back producing like he is right now in the middle of your lineup?
15: Yeah, he knew he was going to come through after a kind of a tough road trip. I mean, a lot of guys were kind of feeling it for a little bit there. And again, I said it before the game that Brandon's been working really hard, always works hard. That's nothing really new. But for him to, you know, find something after one of the games, hit until 1:30 in the morning or whatever it was in Chicago and Milwaukee, and then, you know, feeling something and it actually being tangible to use in the game was pretty great. For 5 RBIs, 4 hits today, just a fantastic night.
14: This team has been coming through more in bases-loaded situations, runners in scoring position. What difference does it make psychologically to have some consistent success in those moments?
15: I don't know about the psychological part. I think there's just some guys that are, you know, that have been there before and it's happened for them before. And I think there's just frustration, you know, early on in the year with, you know, the bases loaded thing. It just became a thing. But I think the part that, you know, is, I don't know if it's different or not, but they're just not coming away from their game plan. I think they're just it's really stingy in their game plan. I mean, that Brandon Nimmo, bases loaded, RBI, two RBIs. He went from a 1-2 count. Medina's throwing nasty splits and sliders, fastball at 99 miles an hour, big takes, and then, you know, to get a base hit, you know, in the four hole was a big moment in the game. But, I mean, there's a lot of guys that I'm excited about when there's bases loaded that come up to the plate up and down the lineup. It's nice to see that, you know, Brandon came through tonight in a big spot and kind of opened the game up a little bit, and it turns out that we needed all those runs.
16: I know the bases loaded situation stands out, but in the inning after that, you guys had runners in scoring position and then scored them on two sac flies. And Evan got on with a bunt. It felt like just a lot of good situational baseball too, right?
15: The offense was, last three, four games has been really good. I mean, even a couple games in Chicago, they looked really good. Milwaukee faced some tough pitching. The last game was really good. The last two nights have been great. Different ways that we're beating beating them with, we said a little bit earlier, ball in the dirt reads, sack flies, getting him over, getting him in, first and third, base running. It's been, really, really good at bats, solid at bats, using the whole field. Wyatt Lankford, was, really good to see him getting a couple hits tonight in big spots, double the other way, base hit through the hole. Corey Seager, two more doubles. Just looks so good at the plate, with another walk. So, a hoppy good sack fly. Evan Carter bunting left on left to the right side. That's two of them, which is, really good on the right side to see him. And he's working really hard at it, and to see it, have success at this level. And I think it will have him be more confident in utilizing that, because that's what he's going to need to use against lefties. And really good to
17: third.
15: For him to continue trying to do it. That's a big deal.
0: Well, there you go. That's Skip. How about what happened down I-45 in Houston for the second game of their series against the White Sox? It was scoreless until the top of the fifth when the Pale Hose played at three. The big hit was Colson Montgomery's double down the right field line. It scored a pair. And then Chicago get two more home in the seventh. Rosenberg, Texas's Randall Grichuk near home going the other way. His double would score Munetaka Murakami and Montgomery. The White Sox would get out to a big 5-0 lead. They go on to win 5-1. So the Rangers now one back of the Astros in the loss column, two back when you factor in the tiebreaker. Updated standings in the AL West. You see it right there. 70-69. The Astros, Rangers, 69-70. Now, the Mariners did win. They didn't blow their lead against the Red Sox tonight, so the Mariners also gain a game on the Astros. They're now five back. Rangers have a four-game edge on the Mariners. Now, if the Mariners were to make a run, just to remind everyone, just as the Rangers are a game back in the loss column, but two back because of the tiebreaker with the Astros, the Rangers are four up on the Mariners, but really five because they own the tiebreaker against the Mariners. Three games coming up against Seattle in the Pacific Northwest. One game back, really two games. You got, 23 left now? 25, bad at math. 23 left, I think?
1: Sure. Yeah, I want whatever. It. I want the division, Jared.
0: Yeah,
1: I want
0: 23.
1: It.
0: In 2023... it was an interesting kind of back and forth. Now, the 23 Rangers didn't end up winning the division, but did have to fight for a playoff spot. I know you always want to be the – like everyone says, well, I like being the hunter or whatever. No. You want to be the hunted because that means you are ahead.
1: Sure.
0: But it's not like the Rangers are facing some crazy deficit. They got to feel good that they're right there knocking on the door.
1: I think you tell yourself whatever you need to tell yourself, right? If you win the division, you say, that's right. Like, we're the guys. And if you're the wild card, you're like, you know what? We got this, fire. We're going to go get them. Whatever you need to tell yourself. This division, right, at times it's been up and down and, highly competitive. I don't care what the records are. I want it. You get in the playoffs and, you grab that division, it's massive. And, these games are all very important.
0: Well, the Rangers have taken the first two in this series, and they got a chance at a sweep tomorrow. Mackenzie Gore got the start. 5 1/3 innings. He allowed just one run. We'll hear from the Rangers lefty when we come back on Rangers Game Day.
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21: Here's your KSST KRVA FM weather. Sunny and hot for the rest of today. We'll be near the 100-degree mark on our high temp. Overnight will be clear, mid-70s, and then a few afternoon showers or thunderstorms may pop up on Wednesday. We'll have some sunshine, though, mid-90s, a shower or two possible Thursday. I'm meteorologist Steve Hamilton on KSST and KRVA FM.
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0: 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Well, Mackenzie Gore had his home scoreless streak. He's got a home, I can assure you. To 14 innings before he gave up his lone run of the evening. He struck out four over five and a third innings. Found ways other than the strikeout to get out. See, did have four walks, so he had to work around some trouble, but he was able to allow just that one run. And afterwards, Mackenzie, who I again promise you has a home, spoke to the media.
14: Mackenzie, I know the ending wasn't what you wanted, but up to that point, it seemed like you had really effective stuff tonight. So what do you take away from a game like this?
26: Yeah, I mean, I think, at this point, you don't complain about a win and giving up one run and, into the sixth. I just kind of just ran out of gas there in the sixth. I thought I made enough pitches. It was good enough, and that's kind of all that matters now. And that's kind of... it's not going to be easy. So that was kind of this game and a really good win.
14: The way this game ended, too, it was clear that every run counted tonight. So just how would you describe that diving play by Zeke there in the fourth inning?
26: Yeah, I mean, great play. When he hit it, I knew we kind of got in there on him, but you also know where the second baseman plays on the right-hander. And so I just thought we had no chance, really. And he made a great play, and it was a huge play in the game too. It ended the inning and got me probably into the sixth, and then obviously we ended up winning by three. So,
0: talking about that play, here it is—the Whataburger What a play! Absolutely ridiculous by Ezekiel Duran, and Henry Bolte was the batter. He flies, and so Zeke didn't have any time to spare. Brad Miller, you played middle infield back in the day. Talk to me. What about that play by Zeke?
1: I can't believe it took us that long to talk about that play. Like in the stage of the game, full extension, exactly what Skip said. He goes, we want to put him where the ball ends up getting hit to him. So good job, Skip.
2: Yeah, that was a big-time play from a guy who's been big-time for the Rangers all year. Now tomorrow, a couple of lefties. You got Cody Bradford going for the Rangers. Jacob Lopez on the mound for the Athletics. Lopez didn't get off to a good start at all this year. He's been a lot better of late. The Rangers had a tough time against him back in West Sac. They got another chance to try and get to Lopez tomorrow for a chance. Brad Miller, you're going to be Elvis for a second. Sweepy, sweepy, okay, Elvis?
1: Okay.
2: You know, sweepy, sweepy.
1: Sweepy, sweepy.
2: Sweepy, sweepy.
1: Okay.
2: That's what we want.
1: I like
2: we want
1: that.
2: A little sweepy, sweepy.
1: I'm 1-0 now at home, by the way.
2: That's true, yeah. In 2 years,
1: yes.
2: You have never lost
1: 1-0 at home.
2: Rangers game day at
1: that's
2: home.
1: Right.
2: Now, your road record, well, we don't need
1: I don't
2: to
1: know,
2: there.
1: Yeah.
2: Yeah, we don't need to go there. Yeah, not good. All right, one last thing that we got to bring up. If we're being fair, having a full conversation about this game. Jacob Latz had a pitch in the ninth inning.
1: Sure.
2: You don't want that. We talk about the importance of September. Now, Jacob Latz is available tomorrow, I'd imagine, right? And then, you know, maybe if they needed him the next day, maybe we'll see. But, you know, being able to have clean wins and to save bullets as much as you can could end up helping. That's one thing that I'm sure frustrated Skip Schumacher and the staff tonight. But it's September. You get a win, you're not gonna sulk about it, but that is one thing that probably stops it from being just this awesome, perfect, full-on celebration.
1: Yeah, and I think that's where you're exactly right, and you almost have to trick yourself and go, okay, it's September, we're in this race, just forget about it. But it does stand out, right? It doesn't feel great having Latz warm up, right? And the opposing offense, they did a great job battling back, and even though you're losing by seven, you know, six runs, that's what you go. Is you're saying in the dugout, you go, hey, get their closer in the game, right? We might not come all the way back, but it's these little body blows that maybe, you know, that helps us set up for tomorrow. Maybe it doesn't, but, you know, that's the kind of back-and-forth fight that happens throughout the team. But I say, hey, it's September. I think you're exactly right. You know, probably didn't feel great about that, but you know, you got to just take your win and move on, and offense comes out swinging, and hopefully we don't see Latz tomorrow.
2: And, yeah, the Rangers maybe go up, put up a 20 spot tomorrow against the Athletics. All right, well, the Rangers, oh, how about that? Bedazzled helmet. Rangers get the win tonight. 8-5 the final score. They gain a game of ground on the Astros. They're just one back. Seager, Nimmo, Duran, they all showed up to play tonight. The Rangers with the win. We'll talk to you tomorrow afternoon for the finale between the Rangers and the A's on RSN.
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3: Here's your KSST KRVA FM weather. Sunny and hot for the rest of today. We'll be near the 100 degree mark on our high temp. Overnight will be clear, mid 70s, and then a few afternoon showers or thunderstorms may pop up on Wednesday. We'll have some sunshine though, mid 90s, a shower or two possible Thursday. I'm meteorologist Steve Hamilton on KSST and KRVA FM.
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2: The Sulphur Springs Lady Cats volleyball team hosts Lindale at 6:30 this evening in Wildcats Gym. Jacob DeGrom allowed only a second-inning single in 7 shutout innings while bouncing back from one of his worst major league starts, and the Texas Rangers beat the Athletics 8-1 on Monday night in a game heard on KSST. DeGrom struck out 8 and faced the minimum 21 batters in his 7 innings. The 38-year-old right-hander was coming off an outing in which he matched career highs by allowing 6 runs in the first inning and 8 total in 3 2/3 innings last Tuesday at the Chicago White Sox. Brandon Nimmo had 2 hits, 2 runs batted in, and scored a run, and Justin Foscue added a solo home run for the Rangers.
3: So 2-0 the count, the pitch from Jump, and that's hit high and deep out into left field. Cortez going back, he watches it fly out of here. Line drive home run for Justin Foscue. It's his 10th of the year, and the Rangers are up now 4-0.
2: The Rangers trail Cleveland by a game and a half in the race for the final AL wild card spot. They trail first place Houston in the American League West by 2 games. Mackenzie Gore will start for the Rangers in game 2 of the series at Globe Life Field at 7 p.m. Tuesday. 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
11: 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It appears by its own numbers, the U.S. government seems insolvent. 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
1: Here's your KSST KRVA FM weather. We've got that tropical storm heading into southeastern Texas, and that may bring us some showers and thunderstorms for the next couple of days. Clear overnight, mid-70s, and then a few afternoon thunderstorms popping up on Wednesday. Not too big of a deal. We will see some sunshine, hot and humid, mid-90s. I'm meteorologist Steve Hamilton on KSST and KRVA FM.
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10: 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It appears by its own numbers, the U.S. government seems insolvent. It's reported that the Treasury shows about $6 trillion in assets and over $47 trillion in liabilities. 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
12: 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It appears by its own numbers, the U.S. government seems insolvent. It's reported that the Treasury shows about $6 trillion in assets and over $47 trillion in liabilities. 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
1: Here's your KSST KRVA FM weather. We've got that tropical storm heading into southeastern Texas, and that may bring us some showers and thunderstorms for the next couple of days. Clear overnight, mid-70s, and then a few afternoon thunderstorms popping up on Wednesday. Not too big of a deal. We will see some sunshine, hot and humid, mid-90s. I'm meteorologist Steve Hamilton on KSST and KRVA FM.
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8: A 125-acre fire that burned near Farm Road 778 and U.S. Highway 80 in neighboring Wood County has been contained. Dozens of residents were notified that flames were nearing structures on Monday afternoon, according to the Wood County Sheriff's Office. KLTV Television reports that as of 6:45 p.m. Monday, the Texas A&M Forest Service was reporting the fire at 100 acres and 27% contained at 9 p.m. They updated their site to say it had spread to 125 acres, but was 100% contained. The fire was between Hawkins and Mineola, near the community of Crow. Lieutenant Michael Nelson with the Hawkins Volunteer Fire Department said they were called to the fire at 1:52 p.m. Monday. Mutual aid was then requested from the Mineola Fire Department, the Haynesville Volunteers, and the Longview Fire Department, as well as the Texas A&M Forest Service. Dozens of water drops were employed to get the fire under control. Wood County Deputy Cale Holland said the fire's origins are so far undetermined. A wildfire near Campbell in Hunt County was also reported over the weekend, and the Campbell Volunteer Fire Department said Monday it was still monitoring the remains of the fire. Your station for local news and weather around the clock is KSST.
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1: Here's your KSST KRVA FM weather. We've got that tropical storm heading into southeastern Texas, and that may bring us some showers and thunderstorms for the next couple of days. Clear overnight, mid-70s, and then a few afternoon thunderstorms popping up on Wednesday. Not too big of a deal. We will see some sunshine, hot and humid, mid-90s. I'm meteorologist Steve Hamilton on KSST and KRVA FM.
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17: 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It appears by its own numbers, the U.S. government seems insolvent. It's reported that the Treasury shows about $6 trillion in assets and over $47 trillion in liabilities. Add it all up, and it looks like the U.S. owes more than $130 trillion it doesn't have. 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
2: The U.S. Treasury quietly released its official financial report for 2025. It appears by its own numbers, the U.S. government seems insolvent. It's reported that the Treasury shows about $6 trillion in assets and over $47 trillion in liabilities. Add it all up, and it looks like the U.S. owes more than $130 trillion it doesn't have. 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
1: Here's your KSST KRVA FM weather. We've got that tropical storm heading into southeastern Texas, and that may bring us some showers and thunderstorms for the next couple of days. Clear overnight, mid-70s, and then a few afternoon thunderstorms popping up on Wednesday. Not too big of a deal. We will see some sunshine, hot and humid, mid-90s. I'm meteorologist Steve Hamilton on KSST and KRVA FM.
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9: The Sulphur Springs Lady Cats volleyball team hosts Lindale at 6:30 this evening in Wildcats Gym. Jacob DeGrom allowed only a second inning single in 7 shutout innings while bouncing back from one of his worst major league starts, and the Texas Rangers beat the Athletics 8-1 on Monday night in a game heard on KSST. DeGrom struck out 8 and faced the minimum 21 batters in his 7 innings. The 38-year-old right-hander was coming off an outing in which he matched career highs by allowing 6 runs in the first inning and 8 total in 3 2/3 innings last Tuesday at the Chicago White Sox. Brandon Nimmo had 2 hits, 2 runs batted in, and scored a run, and Justin Foscue added a solo home run for the Rangers.
10: So 2-0 the count, the pitch from jump, and that's hit high and deep out into left field. Cortez going back, he watches it fly out of here. Line drive home run for Justin Foscue. It's his 10th of the year, and the Rangers are up now 4-0.
9: The Rangers trail Cleveland by a game and a half in the race for the final AL wild card spot. They trail first place Houston in the American League West by 2 games. Mackenzie Gore will start for the Rangers in game 2 of the series at Globe Life Field at 7 p.m. Tuesday. Listen for news and sports around the clock on KSST.
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1: Here's your KSST KRVA FM weather. We've got that tropical storm heading into southeastern Texas, and that may bring us some showers and thunderstorms for the next couple of days. Clear overnight, mid-70s, and then a few afternoon thunderstorms popping up on Wednesday. Not too big of a deal. We will see some sunshine, hot and humid, mid-90s. I'm meteorologist Steve Hamilton on KSST and KRVA FM.
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6: Starting today, the Douglas, Arizona Port of Entry's daily capacity is scheduled to step up to a limit of 900 head per day. That's above the 700 last week. Alan Huddleston, the acting chief veterinary officer at USDA, talked about stage one of their three-stage protocol.
7: The first step occurs at the export gathering centers or the farms of origin. And at that farm, within 30 days, an accredited veterinarian is authorized to do an inspection of the animals to ensure that they are not showing any signs of any kind of disease, but also specifically New World screwworm infestation. And then within about 7 to 14 days prior to moving from that export gathering center, the animals receive a tick treatment, and 3 to 5 days before movement, they receive treatment with a product that actually treats and prevents New World screwworm.
6: And with an Ag Minute, I'm Chelsea Wade, TSN News.
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8: A couple of lesser-known names are making an impact in the Dallas Cowboys running back picture as the roster takes shape. After the Cowboys released second-year running backs Jaden Blue and Phil Maffa, they picked up former Arizona Cardinals back Imari DeMercado on waivers from the Kansas City Chiefs Monday. Head coach Brian Schottenheimer says offensive coordinator Clayton Adams, former assistant with Arizona, is very familiar with DeMercado, a former TCU player.
9: Amari's a guy that Clayton has some exposure to. Good veteran, plays special teams, and there's a lot of things that we like about him. So we're excited that we were awarded him in the claiming system.
8: DeMercado helped Arizona beat the Cowboys 27-17 last season with 79 yards rushing. And Malik Davis, a player who's been on and off the Cowboys practice squad numerous times since 2022, appears likely to make the team.
9: The guy went from, being on the street and not getting really hardly any looks, even workouts, and then he's back in Oxnard. Now he's solidified himself as a very, very valuable member of our football team. So, hard to see both Jaden and Phil go, but I really do think those guys will both land in good opportunities and maximize it.
8: The Cowboys are getting ready for the season opener Sunday night, September 13th at the New York Giants.
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1: So early.
0: Yes, it is. Pour yourself a cup of coffee, go out and gather those eggs, and get ready for the early bird news right here on

0: Earthworm Update. I'm Jessica Domel with Washington AgWatch on the Texas Farm Bureau Radio Network. State, federal, and local efforts to control and prevent the spread of New World screwworms are paying off. According to the U.S. Department of Agriculture, there are now only 2 active cases of New World screwworms in the Lone Star State. Dudley Hoskins, USDA Undersecretary, joins us with an update.
1: Going back to June 3rd, when we had our first detection in Texas, we had an aphid strike team that the Secretary sent overnight to embed with our state partners at the Texas Animal Health Commission as part of that emergency response effort. Since then, we've seen 45 confirmed detections in Texas and 1 confirmed detection in New Mexico. Out of the 45 confirmed in Texas, only 2 are currently active. And that's a real credit to the response team, the resources that the Secretary and our partners at Animal Health Commission, our partners at Texas Parks and Wildlife, and our partners at the Texas Department of Emergency Management deployed in response to that detection early on. We know there's a lot of complexities when you're dealing with something like a screwworm, which is, you know, obviously of concern, not because it's a food safety issue, it is not, but because it can cause serious disruptions to the continuity of business and stream of commerce for our livestock producers if it becomes prevalent and infested and there's no response and mitigation work. We know there's been disruptions with some of our livestock markets in Texas and just some of the complexities of animal movements. But having said that, the fact that we only currently have 2 active cases is a real credit to the federal, state, and industry response to date.
0: For the Texas Farm Bureau Radio Network, I'm Jessica Domel.
2: As a member of the Texas Association of Broadcasters and the Texas State Network, KSST's tradition of integrity in news remains a top priority. 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
3: 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Actor Keanu Reeves shares a birthday with tennis champ Jimmy Connors. There are rainbows, fog bows, and even moon bows, but there's still another form of rainbow, the fire rainbow. The technical name is a circumhorizontal arc. They're a spectacular sight because the bow is so large. The arc often appears parallel to the horizon, and they are rare because they can only occur under certain conditions. They require high cirrus clouds with plate-shaped ice crystals and a sun elevation of 58 degrees or higher. They may have earned the name fire rainbows from high-altitude winds smearing the clouds into flame shapes. And that is the Old Farmer's Almanac Radio Report. 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

0: From the Texas State Network, welcome to Texas in the Morning. Coming up,
1: I'm Chris Fox. Texas now has immigration powers that no other state has ever had.
0: Plus, the start of a new fiscal year could drain Texas of up to $27 million per day.
2: Well, the remnants of Tropical Storm Edward slowly creeping just east of Interstate 45 over the next couple of days, flooding a big threat. I'm meteorologist Dan Brunoff. Forecast coming up.
0: Later, Mike Rogers has the other side of the news. Adam C. is at the TSN Sports Desk. Good Wednesday morning. I'm Kristen Yates. Leading our news this morning, it's the Ross Fire, which has now burned more than 90,000 acres across Jack and Palo Pinto counties, and firefighters still have most of the perimeter left to contain, still only around 31% under control. More than 150 structures have been destroyed. Two firefighters have suffered minor injuries, as we've learned. The exact cause of the fire remains under investigation, and Tropical Storm Edward has the potential to bring just a little bit of residual moisture to the area, and it may not offer too much help. The National Weather Service says that region of Texas is likely to miss most of the tropical rainfall. In other news this morning, police in Texas have begun making arrests under the new state law that gives them immigration powers.
1: Senate Bill 4 makes unauthorized entry from a foreign country a state misdemeanor, allowing state and local police to arrest anyone they suspect and state judges the power to deport them. That power had been exclusive to just the federal government. ACLU of Texas attorney Caro Rivera Nelson.
3: You could have someone who is a lawful permanent resident, but SB 4 doesn't care that he has federal protections. The state could still just pick him up, detain him, and deport him if they so choose.
1: Governor Abbott argued Texas needs the power.
4: A state can defend itself from an invasion of millions of people coming from across the globe.
1: The lawsuit against Senate Bill 4 moves on in the courts. Its next hearing next year. In Austin, Chris Fox, TSN News.
0: The federal government is pausing border wall construction in the Big Bend region until the end of this month. A federal court originally ruled construction had to stop until September 15th. That is now extended all the way until the 30th. There's a lawsuit that claims the border wall would threaten archaeological sites, hurt business, and put restrictions on religious freedom in the area. Construction will stop, but not surveys, according to Border Patrol. Well, we are a little over a week away from the first-of-its-kind midterm convention for the Republican Party. They are eager for the things to get underway next Wednesday in Dallas and to see what kind of precedent it sets for future midterm elections. GOP strategist Vinnie Minchillo thinks it's a great idea of trying something new.
5: The real audience here is the faithful. I mean, the job of this convention is to raise money and get people fired up to come out in November and vote for Republican candidates.
0: The convention, again at Dallas's American Airlines Center, will be next Wednesday and Thursday. Besides the president, a number of potential 2028 presidential candidates will be speaking, from Vice President Vance to Secretary of State Rubio and Texas Senator Ted Cruz. The hottest issue for Texas lawmakers, one of them at least, continues to be data centers.
6: Some lawmakers drawing a line in the sand when it comes to this high-tech development. State Senator Charles Perry said that next session, he's filing legislation that will force data centers to use so-called closed-loop technology to keep water use at a minimum.
7: There is no excuse for evaporative cooling, period, in any sector, regardless, data or otherwise.
6: The state is still struggling to get data from these high-tech companies regarding their water use. Around 325 surveys were sent out. Only 97 responded. In San Antonio, Michael Board, TSN News.
0: As we begin a new fiscal year, Texas hospitals could now lose a lot of money related to Medicaid funding. The Texas Tribune reports this comes after the White House held up approval for close to $10 billion, much of that money from a program that bridges the gap between Medicaid and the actual amount of money that it costs hospitals to treat patients. It's known as the CHIRP program. Texas could lose $27 million a day related to that funding holdup.

0: Labs to dismiss the case. Barbara Schwartz, TSN News.
1: At an infrastructure summit this week, TxDOT officials point to the need for more transportation investment and greater efficiency with funding as the state continues to grow.
2: Officials including Brian Barthwood, TxDOT, highlighted the long-term funding needs facing the state, along with new technology that could help stretch transportation dollars.
3: But we're also exploring a lot of things through technology and AI that I really do think we're going to become even more efficient in project delivery. I'll just give you an example. We're using AI in our transportation management systems to help us review and identify incidents on the road and get first responders out to incidents.
2: Barth says TxDOT is looking for ways to improve efficiency while continuing to meet the transportation demands of a growing Texas. Emily Capetillo, TSN News.
1: Texas Land Commissioner Don Buckingham is out with a sweeping plan to cement the state's economic independence. At the center of that, support for harvesting vast reserves of rare earth minerals, those needed to power everything from cell phones to jet planes.
4: Texas has the most complete, largest set of rare earth minerals not under China's control in the world.
1: Her plan also includes beefing up the state power grid with more dispatchable power, including nuclear energy. Around 2,000 people move to Texas every day. Buckingham says we need every megawatt possible. Still to come.
5: Most of the state hot and dry, but the remnants of Edward creeping into East Texas. What's it going to do for our friends in that area? I'm meteorologist Sam Rudolph. The weather's next.
1: When Texas in the Morning continues.
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5: Well, thank you so much, and good morning, everyone. Tracking slow-moving tropical storm Edward. It made landfall in far southwestern parts of Louisiana around Sabine Pass yesterday afternoon. Its location this morning, it's between Groveton and the Livingston area, east of Interstate 45. It's about 60 miles northeast of Conroe right now, slowly moving towards Crockett. And Lufkin going to be getting some heavy rain and some thunder today, and it'll continue to creep up to the north-northwest, heading towards Palestine and Nacogdoches here by mid-afternoon, and its track will start to bend a little bit farther west and north and be tracking pretty much along the Trinity River east of Dallas as we work away into Thursday before dampening out and pretty much weakening rapidly as we head into Friday and Saturday. I think the remnants won't even make it up to Bonham and Sherman area along the Red River, Paris into Friday and Saturday. High pressure to the north will pretty much just put its foot down on this storm system. But in its path, we do have flood watches in effect. Flood watch right now in effect through the overnight hours.

0: tonight from along and north of Houston to Beaumont, Port Arthur area up towards Crockett, Madisonville, Huntsville. Going to see some very heavy rain here through the morning hours before it moves out. Just some scattered showers later on today. You're heading up farther north. We do have flood watches that are in place up farther north into East Texas, Athens, Palestine, Fairfield, Centerville, Lufkin. You got flood watches in place. And we do see very heavy rain along the center of this where 3 to 5 inches of rain will fall. And then there is a chance to break the consecutive streak of no measurable rain. I think it's up to 48 days now at DFW Airport. I think by Thursday you'll see some rain around the area. But again, Edward will continue to lose its punch as it moves along and east of Interstate 45 and Central Expressway Thursday and into Friday. Monsoonal moisture will keep some scattered showers and storms in the mountains of West Texas and also the Texas coast, upper Texas coast especially, will continue to see scattered storms through the holiday weekend. The rest of the state is high and dry. We do have heat advisories for the Wichita Falls area today where the heat index will get close to 105. And triple digits are going to continue across the western half of the state and north of the I-10 area through the holiday weekend. So, again, stay cool, stay hydrated. I'm meteorologist Sam Brunoff in the TSN Forecast Center.
1: 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Now this.
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8: I'm Adam C. with your Texas in the Morning Sports Report. The Dallas Cowboys surprised many on Monday by waiving backup quarterback Joe Milton. Head coach Brian Schottenheimer spoke yesterday at a press conference about what led to the release.
9: It was a very, very hard decision to make. Great conversation with Joe. Explained to him our thought process behind it. I think when we looked at the whole body of work, you know, we just felt like Sam had done a little bit more and just in terms of, you know, executing the offense in certain areas. And to have Joe Milton back would be incredible. We'll see what happens with the claims and then, you know, see what he wants to do. I think we've shown that we know how to develop him. I think him being in this system for another year would be amazing. But I also know that he should have choices. And so we'll see what happens, but in terms of wanting him back, absolutely.
8: Milton has cleared waivers, which means he's officially an unrestricted free agent. He is still eligible to sign for the Cowboys practice squad. The Texas Rangers got their third straight win last night, defeating the Athletics by a score of 8-5. Brandon Nimmo kicked off the scoring in the first inning with his first of five RBIs off a single.
10: Basso set at the belt. Here's the pitch. And Nimmo, it's a ground ball over third. It's a fair ball. Pass to diving Muncian down the line. Seeger in to score. Nimmo digging for second. He's in standing with a double.
8: Leading 2-1 in the top of the fifth, Nimmo hit a 2-RBI single to blow the game wide open.
10: Here's the payoff pitch. And a ground ball hit to the right side. It's through a base hit. A run is home, and being waved to the plate is Seeger. It's bobbled in right by Butler. Great send by the third base coach, Ragsdale, as two runs score, and it's 4-1 Texas.
8: Despite a two-run rally from the A's in the ninth, they couldn't complete the comeback. The Rangers will try and sweep the series against the A's this afternoon. First pitch at 1:35, coverage on the Rangers Sports Network. The Houston Astros were not as lucky, falling to the Chicago White Sox by a score of 5-1. Ronel Blanco held the White Sox scoreless through four innings, but the relievers gave up a combined five unanswered runs, and the Astros had no shot. The Astros played their third game of the series against Chicago tonight. First pitch at 7:10, coverage on the Space City Home Network. With your Texas in the Morning Sports Report, I'm Adam C.
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17: I just took a liking to Cadillac.
16: I should say so.
19: Cadillac, Cadillac.
16: 54 times now. Joe has come cruising home with a brand new Caddy, whether he had plans on using it or not, like that 1962 model.
17: I've never used the damn thing. Guess how many miles I had on it? 257 miles.
16: The highest mileage he's run up, meanwhile, was on the one he just traded in.
17: It had 7,000 miles on it.
16: But Joe says his favorites were the older Caddies, the big boats with the tail fins. And what does Mrs. Macco think of this? Well, Frank says she doesn't care.
17: She don't give a damn what I drive.
16: Even though he does have to shell out a couple of $1,000s every year for the upgrade, and Joe's not a wealthy man. additionally... But it's just money, right?
17: You was born penniless or you're going to die penniless.
19: The only way to travel is Cadillac Sun.
16: And this incredible loyalty has not gone unnoticed among the folks at Cadillac.
17: I got two plans. This is our number one customer.
16: And that is a title he doesn't plan on relinquishing anytime soon.
18: See and drive Motordom's masterpiece.
16: And I'm Mike Rogers with the other side of the news on TSN.
20: Making news beyond the Lone Star State, the jury in the Lindsey Clancy trial maintains they cannot come to a unanimous verdict on whether her mental state played a role in the murders of her three children. If the jury is unable to reach a verdict, a mistrial will be declared. Then prosecutors will have to decide whether to retry Clancy on murder charges. Nearly a year after conservative organizer Charlie Kirk was killed, the man accused of his murder will be tried after all. Tyler Robinson is due back in court late next month and could face the death penalty if convicted. The beleaguered USS Abraham Lincoln and two other Navy ships are due to dock in Thailand today after more than 200 days at sea. It's led Taiwanese officers to sweep beachfront and other tourist areas, as well as employ drones for security and step up prostitution patrols. Wheel of Fortune's longtime announcer Jim Thornton has been suspended from the show and his role will be recast. The studio did not share any more details about allegations against Thornton or an investigation, though we do know that it involved an incident between himself and an American Airlines passenger. With Texas in the Morning, I'm Kristen Yates, TSN News.
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0: Well, the remnants of Tropical Storm Edwards slowly creeping just east of Interstate 45 over the next couple of days, flooding a big threat. I'm meteorologist Dan Brunoff. Forecast coming up.
30: We also have a complete market recap coming up. Tropical Storm Edward is now a tropical depression after coming ashore near the Texas-Louisiana border yesterday. Edward made landfall near Johnson Bayou, Louisiana, with 60-mile-an-hour winds before weakening over East Texas. Around Beaumont, trees came down, roads flooded, and tens of thousands of people lost power. More than 70,000 homes and businesses are still without power in Texas this morning. The leftovers from Edward bring only scattered rain chances today and tomorrow across central and east Texas. Cattle producers are pushing back against the Trump administration's decision to bring more foreign beef into the U.S. Farm state Republicans are expected at the White House this week to deliver ranchers' concerns directly to the president. The additional imports began yesterday despite worries they could put pressure on American cattle producers and prices. Ag Secretary Brooke Rollins has defended the import plan while pointing to new meat processing reforms and new heifer retention insurance as support for America's cattle industry. Speaking of that new livestock insurance option,
2: the new coverage will be offered through the Livestock Risk Protection Program. It's called Beef Retention and National Development, or BRAND. The insurance would protect the economic value of keeping a heifer as breeding stock for up to 2 years. If the animal's projected or actual slaughter value rises above the value of retaining her for breeding, the policy would cover the difference. USDA hopes reducing some of the financial risk of retaining heifers will encourage producers to grow their breeding herds and eventually increase the nation's calf supply. The agency has not yet announced when the new coverage would become available. The program could be particularly relevant in Texas. Nearly half of the current livestock risk protection policies come from five states, including Texas, Nebraska, South Dakota, Kansas, and Oklahoma. The USDA announced the change as part of its new Ranchers First initiative, which also includes additional disaster assistance and support for small and regional meat processors. Russell Scott, TSN News.
30: Texas cattle producers are welcoming progress in the fight against New World screwworm. As we mentioned earlier this week, the Texas Animal Health Commission has released the first two eligible New World screwworm infested zones in the state. The Texas and Southwestern Cattle Raisers Association says releasing those areas restores continuity of business for affected ranchers and landowners. Association President Stephen Diebel credited cooperation among livestock producers and state and federal animal health officials, along with the use of science-based response protocols. The development is an important milestone, but they caution that the fight against screwworm is far from finished. The association says it remains focused on protecting the livestock industry and ultimately pushing the pest back toward the Darien Gap between Panama and Colombia. The hottest issues for Texas lawmakers continue to be data centers.
3: Some lawmakers drawing a line in the sand when it comes to this high-tech development. State Senator Charles Perry said that next session, he's filing legislation that will force data centers to use so-called closed-loop technology to keep water use at a minimum.
5: There is no excuse for evaporative cooling, period, in any sector, regardless, data or otherwise.
3: The state is still struggling to get data from these high-tech companies regarding their water use. Around 325 surveys were sent out. Only 97 responded. In San Antonio, Michael Board, TSN News.
30: Agriculture Secretary Brooke Rollins has unveiled a new data modernization plan.
6: Making sure that we have heard you and that we are adjusting and working and moving at warp speed to modernize our data systems at USDA.
7: Agriculture Secretary Brooke Rollins with the announcement Tuesday at the Farm Progress Show in Boone, Iowa. The plan comes after a series of listening sessions with producers through the month of August.
6: It's a call for government technology that feels as intuitive and trustworthy as the best digital experience that you use every day outside of your interface with USDA.
7: Components of the plan include modernizing data reporting experiences through methods such as pre-filled applications, a pilot program to enhance crop acreage and yield estimations, modernizing tech infrastructure, and integrating data and tech platforms, and expanding trust and transparency with producers. I'm Rod Bain reporting for the U.S. Department of Agriculture in Washington, D.C.
30: And the U.S. House passed a plan to fund the government for the next few months, News Nation's Gabrielle Caracciolo reports.
8: Weeks after it passed the Senate, House lawmakers overwhelmingly approved a short-term government funding plan. The Continuing Resolution, or CR, funds the federal government at the current levels through December 11th, avoiding another shutdown when the fiscal year ends September 30th. 370 lawmakers, a mix of Democrats and Republicans, voted for the measure. 48 voted no for a variety of reasons.
30: The temporary government funding plan now goes to the president's desk for his signature. Still to come, more ag news, Chief Meteorologist Dan Brunoff's weather and the markets as the Lone Star Farm and Ranch Report continues. This is TSN News.
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30: And welcome back to the Lone Star Farm and Ranch Report. Treasury Secretary Scott Bessent says most G20 members have agreed on the need to address trade imbalances caused by low-cost exports, although China did not join the agreement. Following a two-day G20 meeting in North Carolina, Bessent said 19 members supported addressing the issue, calling the level of agreement significant. Bessent pointed to China's record trade surplus and what he described as excessive regulation as challenges to global economic growth. He also downplayed concerns about U.S. government debt and the bond market while acknowledging areas where Washington and Beijing continue to cooperate. Bessent said the two countries found common ground during the meetings on some international issues, including Iran. The Environmental Protection Agency's announcement of small refinery exemptions was a mixed bag for U.S. farmers.
14: The Environmental Protection Agency granted 29 small refinery exemptions under the renewable fuel standard this week. Brian Glenn, Director of Government Affairs for the American Farm Bureau Federation, said the exemptions create a shortfall for biofuels demand by allowing small oil refineries to blend less biofuel into the U.S. fuel supply.
15: Compliance with this is tracked through renewable identification numbers, or RINs. A small refinery exemption allows a qualifying refinery to temporarily opt out of its renewable fuel blending obligations.
14: While these exemptions would generally result in less demand for American-grown biofuels, EPA pledged to make up the difference in upcoming years.
15: EPA announced that they are exempting 1.76 billion renewable fuel standard compliance credits, known as RINs, for 29 small refineries. They commit to proposing to reallocate 100% of the difference between projected and actual exempted volumes for 2025 into the 2026 and 2027 renewable fuel obligations.
14: The commitment to reallocating the missed gallons of biofuel should help bolster an important market for U.S. agriculture.
15: The 100% reallocation proposed by EPA is extremely important to maintain robust demand for American-grown crops. We are pleased to see our concerns were heard, and EPA is proposing to reallocate 100% of exempted renewable fuel.
14: You can learn more on the Farm Bureau Intel page at fb.org. Chad Smith, Washington.
30: Farmers are feeling more optimistic about the ag economy for a second consecutive month. The Purdue University CME Group Ag Economy Barometer climbed 9 points last month to a reading of 135, driven largely by stronger expectations for the future. The Future Expectations Index gained 11 points, while the measure of current conditions increased 1 point. For the first time since June of last year, more producers say they expect their farms to be financially better off a year from now than worse off. 28% expected improvement compared with another quarter who anticipate weaker conditions. Farmers also reported their strongest outlook for ag exports since December. Input costs remain the leading concern, but producers became less willing to make those large capital investments. Farmland continues to be viewed favorably, with 65% of those surveyed calling it a good investment.
0: Most of the state hot and dry, but the remnants of Edward creeping into East Texas. What's it going to do for our friends in that area? I'm meteorologist Sam Brunoff. Weather's next.
30: As the Lone Star Farm and Ranch Report continues, this is TSN News.
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30: And we're back with the weather on the Lone Star Farm and Ranch Report. 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
0: Well, thank you so much, and good morning, everyone. Tracking slow-moving tropical storm Edward. It made landfall in far southwestern parts of Louisiana around Sabine Pass yesterday afternoon. Its location this morning, it's between Groveton and the Livingston area, east of Interstate 45. It's about 60 miles northeast of Conroe right now. Slowly moving towards Crockett, and Lufkin going to be getting some heavy rain and some thunder today, and it'll continue to creep up to the north-northwest, heading towards Palestine and Nacogdoches here by mid-afternoon, and its track will start to bend a little bit farther west and north and be tracking pretty much along the Trinity River east of Dallas as we work away into Thursday before dampening out and pretty much weakening rapidly as we head into Friday and Saturday. I think the remnants won't even make it up to Bonham and Sherman area along the Red River, Paris, into Friday and Saturday. High pressure to the north will pretty much just put its foot down on this storm system. But in its path, we do have flood watches in effect. Flood watch right now in effect through the overnight hours tonight from along and north of Houston to Beaumont, Port Arthur area up towards Crockett, Madisonville, Huntsville. I'm going to see some very heavy rain here through the morning hours before it moves out. Just some some scattered showers later on today. You're heading up farther north. We do have flood watches that are in place up farther north into East Texas, Athens, Palestine, Fairfield, Centerville, Lufkin. You got flood watches in place. And we do see very heavy rain along the center of this, where 3 to 5 inches of rain will fall. And then there is a chance to break the consecutive streak of no measurable rain. I think it's up to 48 days now at DFW Airport. I think by Thursday you'll see some rain around the area. But again, Edward will continue to lose its punch as it moves along and east of Interstate 45 and Central Expressway Thursday and into Friday. Monsoonal moisture will keep some scattered showers and storms in the mountains of West Texas, and also the Texas coast, upper Texas coast especially, will continue to see scattered storms through the holiday weekend. The rest of the state is high and dry. We do have heat advisories for the Wichita Falls area today, where the heat index will get close to 105. And triple digits are going to continue across the western half of the state and north of the I-10 area through the holiday weekend. So, again, stay cool, stay hydrated. I'm meteorologist Dan Brunoff in the TSN Forecast Center.
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22: Here's your KSST KRVA FM weather. We've got that tropical storm heading into southeastern Texas, and that may bring us some showers and thunderstorms for the next couple of days. Clear overnight, mid-70s, and then a few afternoon thunderstorms popping up on Wednesday. Not too big of a deal. We will see some sunshine, hot and humid, mid-90s. I'm meteorologist Steve Hamilton on KSST and KRVA FM.
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30: It's market information on the Lone Star Farm and Ranch report. No cash cattle trade developed throughout the day, but asking prices were noted in the south at $2.25. 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Base grade spot cotton bids in Texas from $83.51 to higher grades of $90.26 on 75 bales. The Cotlook A index was up another penny to 102.30. The AWP is 71.52. Throughout the day, the live cattle complex and the feeder cattle complex traded lower as the market simply didn't have enough support to safely and confidently trade higher. October live cattle closed down 60 cents at 212.07. December live cattle down $1.20 at 213.37. February live cattle down $1.55 at 214.92. September feeders down $1.05 at 320.35. October feeders down $1.62. at 315.40. November feeders lost $1.90 to close at 308.52. The lean hog contracts ended the day mixed, with the market's nearby contracts still closing lower while the deferred months managed to close slightly higher. More than anything, it's the market's technical resistance that's becoming a barrier, and if traders are
25: TSN headlines. Tropical Storm Edward is now a tropical depression after coming ashore near the Texas-Louisiana border. There have been reports of flooding and remnants of the storm promise rain across east, central, and maybe parts of north Texas. Texas police have begun making arrests under the new state law that gives them immigration powers. Senate Bill 4 makes unauthorized entry from a foreign country a state misdemeanor. The state is still struggling to get numbers on water use from companies developing data centers. Some lawmakers are hinting at legislation that could impose even more restriction on data centers' water use. As we begin a new fiscal year, Texas hospitals can now lose a lot of money related to Medicaid funding. The White House has held up about $10 billion. Texas could lose up to $27 million per day. And statewide gas prices averaging $3.68 for a gallon of regular, $5.31 for a gallon of diesel. With your Texas News headlines, I'm Kristen Yates.
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30: The Strait of Hormuz. West Texas Intermediate rose 5.2% to settle at $90.22 a barrel. Brent advanced 4.6% to close at $94.65 a barrel. Stocks closed broadly lower as another round of U.S. military strikes on Iran sent those oil prices higher, stoking worries about stubbornly high inflation. The S&P 500 fell 55 points to close at 7,631. The Dow dropped 419 points to 52,767. And the Nasdaq fell 271 points, ending the day at 26,100. With the Lone Star Farm and Ranch Report, I'm Chelsea Wade, TSN News.
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3: Hi, I'm Michael. I had not filed a tax return in almost a decade. I was worried that the IRS...
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25: Don't let their looks fool you. The long, slender earwig may look ferocious with its pinchers, but it won't crawl in your ear or harm you. Hi, I'm Melinda Myers, horticulturist and gardening expert. Earwigs only pinch if cornered, but usually scurry away. Before spraying, make sure the earwigs are causing enough plant damage to warrant control. These insects are beneficial, feeding on decaying plant matter, dead insects, and some plant-damaging pests. If you decide the plant damage and nuisance factor outweigh the benefits, try trapping rather than spraying these pests. Like slugs, earwigs like cool, dark, damp locations. Use the cardboard cylinder from the center of a paper towel roll. Fill with straws and weatherize it by covering the outside of the cylinder with packing tape. The earwigs hide amongst the straws during the day. Each morning, lift the cylinder and knock the earwigs into a container of soapy water. Check out our website for this and other gardening tips.

0: NASA News. I'm Kristen Yates. Our top story, Tropical Storm Edward is now a tropical depression after making landfall near the Texas-Louisiana border. Near Johnson Bayou with 60-mile-an-hour winds before it weakened over the East Texas region. Around Beaumont, trees came down, roads flooded, tens of thousands of customers lost power, and many may remain without this morning. More than 70,000 homes and businesses still without power. The leftovers from Edward do have a good chance to be felt across East and Central Texas, possibly some scattered rain chances across the northern regions as well. Well, Texas is kicking the tires on a new immigration law that has been found unconstitutional by a federal judge a couple of times before. Texas Senate Bill 4 makes unauthorized entry from a foreign country a state misdemeanor and gives local judges the power to deport those found guilty.
1: We have seen some enforcement. I would say a small number of cases, mostly in border counties. These cases appear to be initiated by DPS.
0: Kara Rivera-Nelson, an attorney with the ACLU of Texas, she disagrees with Governor Abbott's claim that allowing local police to arrest those suspected of entering illegally will make Texans safer.
1: It actually takes police officers away from their actual job, which is keep criminals off the streets, and instead puts them in the hands of playing pretend ICE officers.
0: Senate Bill 4 was struck down twice in federal court, but reinstated on appeal. The federal government is pausing border wall construction in the Big Bend region until the end of this month. A federal court originally ruled construction would pause until September 15th, but that's now been extended until the 30th. There's a lawsuit that claims the border wall would threaten archaeological sites, hurt business, and put restrictions on religious freedoms in the area. Border Patrol says that construction may pause, but not area surveys. Well, we are a little over a week away from the first-of-its-kind midterm convention for the Republican Party. Many eager for the convention to get underway next week and to see what kind of precedent it sets for future midterm elections. GOP strategist Vinnie Minchillo thinks it's a great idea of trying something new.
2: The real audience here is the faithful. I mean, the job of this convention is to raise money and get people fired up to come out in November and vote for Republican candidates.
0: The convention, again happening next week at Dallas's American Airlines Center, will be Wednesday and Thursday. Besides President Trump, a number of potential 2028 presidential candidates will be speaking, from Vice President Vance to Secretary of State Rubio, as well as current Texas Senator Ted Cruz. Quick check of statewide gas prices this morning. We averaged $3.68 for a gallon of regular, $5.31 for a gallon of diesel. This is TSN News.
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13: KSST has been reporting the news for Sulphur Springs and Hopkins County since 1947. We couldn't look to the future without remembering our past. These are the history and heritage files as compiled and presented by Bill Bradford prior to 2014.
6: These are the history and heritage files for the second day of September. Back in September 1898, Sulphur Springs had what the Greenville Messenger newspaper called a variety theater. Variety theater. They said Greenville once had one till it got run out of town. Their review of the Sulphur Springs show said the proprietor of the joint and his barkeeper were on one side and Will White and Val Copeland of the city on the other. Knives and pistols were used. When the smoke cleared, the barkeep had knife wounds. White's chin and tongue were, quote, broken by a pistol shot. Others badly bruised from beating each other over the head with the furniture. The Greenville Messenger thought it was a really great show. On this day in 1955, over 2,000 students registered for school in the Sulphur Springs ISD. That was 55, about twice that now. On this day in 57, A.W. Shelton won the Sulphur Springs golf tourney. On this day in 1958, the city of Sulphur Springs got good news from their engineer. It was going to cost only $33,000 to plug the break in the Century Lake Dam. Earlier estimates had been over $50,000. The second time the dam broke, they just left it broke, and it still is. Century now drains into Lake Sulphur Springs. We no longer use either of them for water. On this day in 1991, we asked City Manager Roland Petty what the greatest need of the city was.
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15: And just like that, it was Wednesday, September 2nd. Very pleased to have you tuned in again so bright and early to KSST. I'm John Mark Dempsey. We have a fair chance of rain in the forecast for today. It's a 30% chance of showers and thunderstorms, mainly in the afternoon. Otherwise sunny, high of 95. The heat index value will still be around 100 degrees. We'll have light and east or southeasterly winds switching to the southeast at 5 to 10 miles an hour. And that 30% chance of showers and thunderstorms continues tonight and also on Thursday. Mostly sunny with a high of 95 on Thursday along with the chance of rain. And then Friday, National Weather Service puts it at a 10% chance of showers and thunderstorms in the afternoon, sunny with a high of 97. Sunny and hot over the weekend.
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17: New research is taking a closer look at how long beef on dairy cattle should stay on feed to deliver the best combination of performance, carcass value, and cost. Texas Ag Commissioner Sid Miller says finding that sweet spot could help producers get more value from every animal without feeding longer than it pays.
18: They gain from 300 to 900 pounds, they'll outgain any beef breed. But from 900 to 1400, they're not so good. But they do produce excellent beef. I've actually raised and I used to contract with a calf ranch for all their dairy-owned beef crosses. And I'd take them to the feedlot and I'd put them in there at 300 pounds and they come out. They were great, as good as any Angus, so they're good. Here's the problem, though. Since our dairymen are getting, you know, $1,500 for these calves, they're keeping every cow they can because the calf is worth more than the milk. If they can still walk through the barn, they breed them because they're really a calf factory now instead of a milk factory. And, of course, this makes a whole lot of milk on the market. Too much milk. Then prices hover around that $16 a hundred, which is not profitable to most dairymen. And it's going to come back to bite us in the long run. At some point, this cattle inventory will level out, and all those cows will have to be culled because they're just too old. And there won't be any replacement dairy heifers because they haven't bred for dairy in a couple of years.
17: Next time on Shoot the Bull.
18: The Farmer's Almanac says, and a lot of people agree, that we could be in for a wet, wild winter.
17: I'm Chelsea Wade, TSN News.
3: Now then.

0: American Cattle News. Today, looking at boxed beef. 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
0: Well, cattle markets have been beaten up here as of late. What about boxed beef? Dr. Daryl Peel, Oklahoma State Livestock Marketing Economist.
4: Boxed beef markets likewise struggle through the middle of the summer. Typically, we saw a pretty seasonal decline in boxed beef prices after the Independence Day holiday, but we're now seeing some recovery. It's a little bit sputtering. Again, the hot weather limits things, but we're seeing a significant boost in boxed beef prices here in anticipation of the coming Labor Day holiday, so purchasing for that at the wholesale level is kicking in at this point. So, you know, all of those things are there as we move closer to fall. Hopefully we will see a little more consistent strength in these markets. I do expect to see that. The planned phased reopening of the Mexican border is scheduled for later in the month of August. And so that'll make some news. I don't expect that to have major market impacts at this time. The numbers will be quite small, not only initially, but really for the rest of the year. I don't look for significant numbers of cattle to cross. So I wouldn't expect those by themselves to have much market impact. But of course, the market will be adjusting to that news, and we'll see how the progress goes for the rest of the year. As we get into the fall, markets, I think, will continue recovering on the basis of tighter cattle supplies. And so, we'll see these markets pick up a little strength, even though, for calf markets, fall is not typically a seasonal strength

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0: And I-

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1: Well, thanks for sitting down with us again this morning on KSST. I'm John Mark Dempsey, and it's Wednesday, September 2nd. Good morning to one and all. It is VJ Day. More coming up. Today's factoid, the proportion of Harvard students who graduate with honors, 4 out of 5. Well, you get what you pay for. Birthdays, lots. Born this day in 1948, astronaut Krista McAuliffe, who died in the 1986 Challenger explosion. When it go round in circles, when it fly high like a bird up in the sky. Billy Preston, one of many people with the title of the fifth Beatle, born this day in 1946. Keanu Reeves is 62, many great roles, but I think my favorite is in Bill and Ted's Most Excellent Adventure. Party on, dudes. Pittsburgh Steelers great, NFL Hall of Famer and TV broadcaster Terry Bradshaw is 78. And happy birthday to my best girl, mother of Jenny and Mike, forever 21, Trisha Dempsey. This day in history, September 2nd, 1666, the Great Fire of London, which destroyed the homes of 70,000 of the city's 80,000 people, and also St. Paul's Cathedral. This day in 1901, Vice President Theodore Roosevelt, appearing at the Minnesota State Fair, offers this advice: speak softly and carry a big stick. From the History Channel.
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3: Meaning you don't have to yell at people abroad, but at every minute you have to be militarily prepared. The big stick is your arsenal. It is your navy.
1: This day in 1945, Japan formally surrenders to the Allies, ending World War II.
4: The U.S. battleship Missouri in Tokyo Bay was the setting for the signing of the surrender terms, which officially brought the war with Japan to an end. General Douglas MacArthur, supreme commander for the Allies, joined Admirals Nimitz and Halsey and other top commanders aboard the Missouri.
1: And our thought for the day is from Krista McAuliffe, whose birthday was September 2nd. She said, I touch the future. I teach. Well, make it a good one, and thanks for sitting in with us on KSST.
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0: I wonder if you're lonesome tonight. You know, someone said the world's a stage and each must play a part. Fate had me playing in love with you as my sweetheart. Act one was where we met. I loved you at first glance. You read your lines so cleverly and never missed a cue. Then came act two. You seemed to change, you acted strange, and why I've never known. Honey, you lied when you said you loved me, and I had no cause to doubt you. But I'd rather go on hearing your lies than to go on living without you. Now the stage is bare, and I'm standing there with emptiness all around.
1: Here's your KSST KRVA FM weather. A little bit of that tropical air coming our way, so we could get a shower or thunderstorm later on today. Sunny and pretty hot and humid, a high in the mid-90s. It will be a little bit windy. Overnight, a few showers in mid-70s, could get a few thunderstorms on Thursday, and we'll be in the mid-90s. I'm meteorologist Steve Hamilton on KSST and KRVA-FM.
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7: High school football fans across Texas are facing a strict new reality in the bleachers. If you step out of line just once, you could be tossed from the stadium on the spot. Under Senate Bill 2929, commonly dubbed the Safe Stands Act, you know, those grandstands you sit in, sports officials, referees, and school administrators that oversee UIL and school-sponsored events have the legal authority to immediately eject spectators for disruptive or inappropriate behavior without issuing a prior verbal warning. This amendment eliminates the long-standing two-step requirement that previously forced officials to issue a warning and establish a pattern of repeated misconduct before removing a spectator. Across the country, referee associations have reported a record increase of verbal abuse, threats, and physical confrontations from parents and spectators as the primary reasons that those sports officials quit. This new bill is to try to enhance the safety and integrity of athletic events by providing officials with broader authority to maintain order and respond immediately to spectator misconduct. Many school districts now posting updated fan conduct rules at their stadium entrances, advising spectators that bad behavior will carry an immediate invitation to exit the stadium. Medicaid funding got drastically reduced starting September 1st, as the federal government now withholding about $9.8 billion in extra funding that helps hospitals cover the difference between Medicaid payments and the actual cost of services. The state's new fiscal year began on September 1st, and now Texas hospitals expect to lose about $27 million a day in that additional funding. The majority of the money is affecting a program called the Comprehensive Hospital Increase Reimbursement Program that gives hospitals additional funding to cover the difference between Medicaid rate payments and the actual costs that hospitals incur to to provide services to Medicaid patients. The $9.8 billion decrease is just to Texas hospitals and mostly affecting patients on Medicaid. 4 million low-income Texans are enrolled in Medicaid. Most of them are children. Texas and the federal government have been arguing over this for months, and even if a new agreement could be made today, it could be months before the funding could resume. Texas has won this fight before, when a similar threat to reduce funding was proposed back in 2023. Officials at the state level say, unfortunately, there's no extra state funding to offset this huge Medicaid shortfall.
8: My name is William Yank. I'm a 23-year-old, three-time leukemia survivor. Leukemia Lymphoma Society was this unforeseen blessing for me because I wouldn't have been able to get CAR T-cell therapy. Ways that I advocate for cancer is probably mostly through my podcast and my Instagram or TikTok. It's so vitally important that we have Leukemia Lymphoma Society on our side.
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2: 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This year's homecoming parade's coming up September 15th. It's going to be starting at 6 p.m. Mercy Me is Heritage Park's 50th year anniversary. They started in 1976. 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They're over at 416 North Jackson Street here in Sulphur Springs. They've got the historical buildings. There'll be music, storytelling, games, fishing, craft demos, animals, snack bar, bakery, ice cream. 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First 100 people that arrive get a free t-shirt. Be here early, it says. All the friends in assisted living are welcome to come too. For more information, give them a call, 903-439-3720.
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13: 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More in a moment. 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
13: New research is taking a closer look at how long beef on dairy cattle should stay on feed to deliver the best combination of performance, carcass value, and cost. Texas Ag Commissioner Sid Miller says finding that sweet spot could help producers get more value from every animal without feeding longer than it pays.
15: They gain from 300 to 900 pounds, they'll outgain any beef breed. But from 900 to 1400, they're not so good. So, but they do produce excellent beef. I've actually raised and I used to contract with a calf ranch for all their dairy on beef crosses, and I'd take them to the feedlot and I'd put them in there at 300 pounds, and they come out, they were great, as good as any Angus, so they're good. Here's the problem though, since our dairymen are getting, you know, $1,500 for these calves, they're keeping every cow they can because the calf is worth more than the milk. If they can still walk through the barn, they breed them because they're really a calf factory now instead of a milk factory. And of course, this makes a whole lot of milk on the market. Too much milk. And prices hover around that $16 a hundred, which is not profitable to most dairymen. And it's going to come back to bite us in the long run. At some point, this cattle inventory will level out. And all those cows will have to be culled because they're just too old. And there won't be any replacement dairy heifers because they haven't bred for dairy in a couple of years.
13: Next time on Shoot the Bull.
15: The Farmer's Almanac says, and a lot of people agree, that we could be in for a wet, wild winter.
13: I'm Chelsea Wade, TSN News.
16: Now this,

0: It's the Agribusiness Report.
1: The market's been very, very quiet out in the fertilizer markets. It's typical. It's first half August. There's not usually a whole lot going on.
0: Josh Linville is Vice President of Fertilizer with StoneX.
1: I want to focus on what we have been kind of watching. What are the hot points? What are the ones that really make our hair stand on end as far as when we look around the world and we watch the news and say, okay, if this happens, we need to watch out. So let's start with nitrogen. The very first thing, and this is something that's been going on since late 2021, it's still European production. Now you might be asking yourself, why does that matter? It's because they have been at about 75% of their operating rate since 2022. And that's improved. It was significantly worse until the global gas market figured itself out and got new supplies into that region. But as of today, 75%, that's 25% offline, guys. That is 25% that those farmers now have to go to the rest of the world and try to replace the tons because they can't produce it themselves. So that's new demand, that's less supply. It's a very, very bullish situation. Number two, it's the easy one. It's as of today, there's peace talks, but we don't know if anything's going to come of it. We don't know if vessels are going to be able to get back to normal shipping rates and shipping timelines anytime soon. We have to assume it continued to go for a while. It doesn't appear that that region is ready to find peace. It feels like it wants to continue war. When one or two places say, yeah, I'm ready, let's talk about it, another place jumps in and says, yeah, no, we're not, so let's get back after it. That's what we're dealing with here. And this is twofold, right? When you look at the Strait of Hormuz, three of the world's biggest urea and anhydrous exporters sit behind there. It's Iran, Qatar, and Saudi Arabia. That alone is a massively impactful situation. But almost worse and harder to see is the lack of gas supplies coming from that body of water. That gas supply ships around the world to feed other nitrogen manufacturing plants. Maybe those plants don't export. They don't need to. It's still part of the global S&D. And so if these plants are struggling to get gas, or if they have to get it from a secondary or a third channel, that means that cost of production is higher. That raises the chance they might have to shut down their production. Again, this is a very bullish situation. And then we got to jump up to the Russia-Ukraine war. And I know this thing has been going on for years and years. And you're like, okay, why does it matter? It matters to me because of what Ukraine has been doing to escalate the situation. And when I look and say, talk about them escalating the situation, it's their drone technology. You notice it here in recent weeks, they've been starting to go after the shadow fleet, the vessel fleet of Russia's. And they're attacking a lot of different ships all at the same time out at sea. We've also seen them attacking export facilities, mostly grain. But think about this. Back in 2021-22, prices skyrocketed. Now, it had grain help, don't get me wrong. But the world of fertilizer price jumped up significantly because it thought it was losing Russian exports. Now, that all ended up not being true. In fact, a lot of the products they export, they're actually doing more today than they did back then. This is a very real thing, guys. If we all of a sudden see a situation where we wake up in the morning and vessels have refused to if vessels have refused to go to Russian ports for fear of being attacked, that's going to hurt. That's going to lessen their export ability. If the Ukrainians start to go after the ports that actually handle fertilizer, again, this is a major, major thing. When you look at it, they are a huge exporter of all three. They are a big urea exporter. They're a big UAN exporter. They're a big anhydrous exporter. So that war, I know it's old. I know it gets tiring watching the thing, but it still needs to be watched because it can have major ramifications on the world.
0: Josh Linville with StoneX on the Agribusiness Report.
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0: Tulsa News. I'm Kristen Yates. Our top story, one of the hottest issues for Texas state lawmakers continues to be data centers.
1: Some lawmakers drawing a line in the sand when it comes to this high-tech development. State Senator Charles Perry said that next session, he's filing legislation that will force data centers to use so-called closed-loop technology to keep water use at a minimum.
2: There is no excuse for evaporative cooling, period, in any sector, regardless, data or otherwise.
1: The state is still struggling to get data from these high-tech companies regarding their water use. Around 325 surveys were sent out. Only 97 responded. In San Antonio, Michael Board, TSN News.
0: A Texas federal judge pauses a lawsuit seeking to revoke FDA approval of an abortion drug.
3: Texas and Florida filed a lawsuit last year over mifepristone. U.S. Chief District Judge Reed O'Connor paused the state's lawsuit until December 1st or upon conclusion of an ongoing FDA safety review. That means in all likelihood there will not be a ruling until after the November midterms. The FDA approved mifepristone in 2000, but the states claim the feds did not properly evaluate the drug's safety and effectiveness. In the same opinion, O'Connor also denied a request by the drug maker Gen BioPro and distributor Danko Labs to dismiss the case. Barbara Schwartz, TSN News.
0: Texas Lane Commissioner Don Buckingham out with a sweeping plan to cement the state's economic independence. At the center of this is support for harvesting vast reserves of rare earth minerals. Those are needed to power everything from cell phones to jet planes.
4: Texas has the most complete, largest set of rare earth minerals not under China's control in the world.
0: Buckingham's plan also includes beefing up the power grid with more dispatchable power, including nuclear energy. Around 2,000 people move to Texas every day, and she says we need every megawatt possible. Well, week two of high school football is going to bring another huge weekend across Texas. Friday night, South Lake Carroll visits North Crowley, with North Crowley's defense getting an early test against Carroll's offense. Another heavyweight matchup sends DeSoto to Allen, already being called one of the most anticipated early games on the schedule. In East Texas, two matchups rooted in history, Lufkin versus Nacogdoches, Longview versus Marshall, rivalries dating back to 1920 and 1909, respectively. And in South Texas, the so-called Bird Bowl pits Harlingen against Harlingen South. And don't forget, you can tune in every Friday night to the High School Football Scoreboard Show here on your TSN station for a breakdown of all of the week action. And not to be outdone, the full college football season arrives this Labor Day weekend. A couple matchups there. Texas opening against Texas State, Texas A&M hosting Missouri State, and Texas Tech against Abilene Christian. This is TSN News.
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1: I'm Trevor Beck with your Rangers report. Did the Rangers take down the A's last night?
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1: Rangers handled the Athletics last night, and DeGrom had an excellent bounce back after the rough outing last start with 7 innings of shutout baseball and 8 Ks.
3: He's very accurate at throwing strikes.
4: 2-2. Swing and a miss. Slider downstairs. McNeil chases, and DeGrom strikes his former teammate out. So we've got two down in the top of the seventh.
1: And the Rangers' offense decided to kick into gear as well with Foskew's solo home run.
3: So 2-0 the count, the pitch from jump. And that's it high and deep out into left field. Cortez going back. He watches it fly out of here. Line drive home run for Justin Foskew. It's his 10th of the year, and the Rangers are up now 4-0.
1: While Foskew was the only home run last night, the Rangers found a way to get 8 runs on the board and shut down the A's with an 8-1 win. Rangers go again tonight at 7:05. I'm Trevor Beck with your Rangers Report.

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0: from about 1 to 4 this afternoon. Sunny with a high near 95 degrees. That 30% chance of rain continues tonight and into Thursday. So let's hope we do see some rainfall in Sulphur Springs and Hopkins County. We have James Terry with your Sulphur Springs and Hopkins County birthdays coming up here in just a moment. First of all, some other birthdays to tell you about. SMU and NFL great Eric Dickerson is 66. Tennis great Jimmy Connors is 74. Actor and former UCLA quarterback and the son of football great Tom Harmon, Mark Harmon, is 75. This day in history.
1: So we sang the chorus from Atlanta to the sea while we were marching through Georgia.
0: September 2nd, 1864. Union forces under General William Tecumseh Sherman occupy Atlanta. And life was never the same for Scarlett O'Hara, he said carelessly, mixing fact and fiction. This day in 1945, Japan formally surrenders to the Allies, ending World War II. General Douglas MacArthur presided over the ceremonies on the USS Missouri in Tokyo Bay.
2: Let us pray that peace be now restored to the world and that God will preserve it always. These proceedings are closed.
0: And this day in 2013, 64-year-old Diana Nyad became the first person to swim from Cuba to Florida without the help of a shark cage. Brave lady. And we say thanks for hanging out with us this morning here on KSST.

0: Good morning. It's time for birthdays. We've got James Terry here. Good morning, James.
1: Good morning, Jade. Let's check on our birthday list. On today's birthday list for the second day of September, these people have a birthday. Happy birthday, Andrew Moore, Rhonda Massey, Robert Henson, Wanda Mosley, Yori Franklin, Amber Wilburn, Chuck Vitito. Chad Suttle has a birthday today, so does Marcus Cook, Mark Spike Friddle, Lou Jane Drummond, Benjamin Kraft. Happy birthday, Megan Terman, Quinston Raymond Lewis, Tara Gibby. Happy 36th birthday to Channel 18. Clint Bain has a birthday, so does Randy Northcutt. Ann Boyd celebrates a birthday today, so does Lindsay Wiley, Kristen Potts, Tony Merrill, Cassidy Foster, Joy Bergstrom, Carolyn Malone Thomas. Happy birthday, Henry R. Emmerich, Sherry Smith, Denise Stevenson, and Helen Prock. Happy birthday to all of you folks who have your birthdays today on September 2nd.
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4: Well, thanks for sitting down with us again this morning on KSST. I'm John Mark Dempsey, and it's Wednesday, September 2nd. Good morning to one and all. Some other birthdays and milestones to tell you about. Born this day in 1948, astronaut Christa McAuliffe, who died in the 1986 Challenger explosion.

0: Billy Preston, one of many people with the title of the fifth Beatle, born this day in 1946. Keanu Reeves is 62, many great roles, but I think my favorite is in Bill and Ted's Most Excellent Adventure.
1: How's it going, Royal Ugly Dudes?
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1: Bogus.
0: Party on, dudes. Pittsburgh Steelers great, NFL Hall of Famer and TV broadcaster Terry Bradshaw is 78. And happy birthday to my best girl, mother of Jenny and Mike, forever 21, Trisha Dempsey. This day in history, September 2nd, 1666, the Great Fire of London, which destroyed the homes of 70,000 of the city's 80,000 people, and also St. Paul's Cathedral. This day in 1901, Vice President Theodore Roosevelt, appearing at the Minnesota State Fair, offers this advice: speak softly and carry a big stick. From the History Channel.
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0: This day in 1945, Japan formally surrenders to the Allies, ending World War II. We have a reasonable chance of rain in Sulphur Springs and Hopkins County today. 30% chance of showers and thunderstorms, otherwise mostly sunny, high of 95. And it's a 40% chance of rain tonight and Thursday. We'll make it a good one, and thanks for sitting in with us on KSST.

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1: Here's your KSST KRVA FM weather. A little bit of that tropical air coming our way, so we could get a shower or thunderstorm later on today. Sunny and pretty hot and humid, our high in the mid-90s. It will be a little bit windy. Overnight, a few showers in mid-70s. Could get a few thunderstorms on Thursday, and we'll be in the mid-90s. I'm meteorologist Steve Hamilton on KSST and KRVA FM.
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0: This is Morning News Break from the Texas State Network. I'm Kristen Yates. Leading our news this morning, Tropical Storm Edouard is now a tropical depression after coming ashore near the Texas-Louisiana border yesterday. Chief Meteorologist Dan Brunoff with an update on the weather pattern.
1: Due to the slow movement of what's left over from Tropical Storm Edouard, rainfall rates at 3 to 4 inches per hour around the Koontz area. This is north of the Beaumont-Port Arthur area, about 40 to 50 miles or so. Again, close to 20 inches of rain has fallen in this area. Flash flood emergency through late morning in this area. Observe catastrophic flooding ongoing. Again, seek shelter and head to higher ground if you live in Koontz, Village Mills, or Honey Island. I'm meteorologist Dan Brunoff in the TSN Forecast Center.
0: In other news this morning, the Ross Fire has now burned more than 90,000 acres across Jack and Palo Pinto counties. It's still only about 31% contained. More than 150 structures have been destroyed, and we've learned that two firefighters have suffered minor injuries. The official cause of the fire remains under investigation, and the remaining moisture from Edouard may not offer much help. The National Weather Service says the Northwest Texas regions are likely to miss most of what remains from the now tropical depression. Police in Texas have begun making arrests under the new state law that gives them immigration power.
2: Senate Bill 4 makes unauthorized entry from a foreign country a state misdemeanor, allowing state and local police to arrest anyone they suspect and state judges the power to deport them. That power had been exclusive to just the federal government. ACLU of Texas attorney Caro Rivera Nelson.
3: You could have someone who is a lawful permanent resident, but SB 4 doesn't care that he has federal protections. The state could still just pick him up, detain him, and deport him if they so choose.
2: Governor Abbott argued Texas needs the power.
4: A state can defend itself from an invasion of millions of people coming from across the globe.
2: The lawsuit against Senate Bill 4 moves on in the courts. Its next hearing next year. In Austin, Chris Fox, TSN News.
0: The federal government is pausing border wall construction in the Big Bend region until the end of this month. The federal court originally ruled construction had to stop until the 15th, but it's now extended all the way to the 30th. This with a lawsuit that claims the border wall would threaten archaeological sites, hurt business, and put restriction on religious freedom in the area. Border Patrol says construction may pause, but not area surveys. The first ever midterm Republican convention comes to Dallas next week, and strategists are eager to see how it changes midterm elections in the future. GOP's Vinny Minchillo thinks this is an attempt for a major political party to try something new. He adds there are questions of what type of coverage the convention will get on a national level compared to presidential election years.
5: Certainly we're going to get some coverage from, you know, the cable channels, and certainly the more conservative cable channels are going to carry big chunks of it. You know, I don't know if we're giving up prime time on the big three networks to cover this.
0: President Trump will headline the event next Wednesday and Thursday, but a number of potential 2028 Republican presidential candidates are slated to speak. These include Vice President J.D. Vance, Secretary of State Marco Rubio, and current Senator Ted Cruz. More of your statewide news is just ahead on TSN's Morning News Break.
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7: 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These are some of the worst liners we've ever gotten. We'll call him back and see if we can get our money back.
0: Welcome back to Morning News Break. One of the hottest issues for Texas state lawmakers continues to be data centers.
9: Some lawmakers drawing a line in the sand when it comes to this high-tech development. State Senator Charles Perry said that next session, he's filing legislation that will force data centers to use so-called closed-loop technology to keep water use at a minimum.
10: There is no excuse for evaporative cooling, period, in
5: any sector, regardless, data or otherwise.
9: The state is still struggling to get data from these high-tech companies regarding their water use. Around 325 surveys were sent out. Only 97 responded. In San Antonio, Michael Board, TSN News.
0: One of Texas's largest cities is shutting down hundreds of their flock cameras after Governor Abbott cuts off state funding.
10: The governor ordered all state agencies to pause funding for those license plate reading cameras. Police say 321 of the cameras in Dallas are funded by the state, so they will cancel those cameras effective September 15th. Dallas will still have more than 300 flock cameras in use that are not affected by that state funding. City Councilmember Adam Basildua says he's bringing forward a motion today to cut $1.5 million in funding for those remaining cameras. He plans to bring that up during today's budget workshop. He wants to use the money for neighborhood improvements like sidewalks and street lighting. Stephen Pickering, TSN News.
0: A federal judge pauses a lawsuit seeking to revoke FDA approval of an abortion drug.
11: Texas and Florida filed a lawsuit last year over mifepristone. U.S. Chief District Judge Reed O'Connor paused the state's lawsuit until December 1st or upon conclusion of an ongoing FDA safety review. That means in all likelihood there will not be a ruling until after the November midterms. The FDA approved mifepristone in 2000, but the states claim the feds did not properly evaluate the drug's safety and effectiveness. In the same opinion, O'Connor also denied a request by the drug maker GenBioPro and distributor Danko Labs to dismiss the case. Barbara Schwartz, TSN News.
0: Texas Land Commissioner Don Buckingham is out with a sweeping plan to cement the state's economic independence. At the center of this is support for harvesting vast reserves of rare earth minerals, which are needed to power everything from cell phones to jet planes.
12: Texas has the most complete, largest set of rare earth minerals not under China's control in the world.
0: Her plan also includes beefing up the power grid with more dispatchable power, including nuclear energy. Around 2,000 people move to Texas every day, and she says we need every megawatt we can get. Looking ahead to sports action this weekend, week two of high school football brings another huge weekend statewide. Friday night, South Lake Carroll visits North Crowley, with North Crowley's defense getting an early test against Carroll's offense. Another heavyweight matchup sends DeSoto to Allen, already being called one of the most anticipated early games on schedule. In East Texas, two matchups rooted in history, Lufkin versus Nacogdoches, Longview versus Marshall, rivalries dating back to 1920 and 1909, respectively. And in South Texas, the so-called Bird Bowl pits Harlingen against Harlingen South. And don't forget, you can tune in now every Friday night to the High School Football Scoreboard Show here on your TSN station for a breakdown of all the week's high school action. Not to be outdone, the full college football season arrives this Labor Day weekend. The UT Austin opens at home against Texas State. Head coach Steve Sarkisian and the fifth-ranked Longhorns kick off Saturday in front of a sold-out stadium.
13: This is our fifth consecutive season where we're already sold out for the entire season before the ball's even been kicked off. And so credit to our fans, the support they give us every time we go into DKR.
0: It is only the second meeting ever between UT and Texas State, their first since 1930. Elsewhere, Texas A&M will host Missouri State Saturday night. Number 12, Texas Tech opening against Abilene Christian. Baylor faces Auburn in Atlanta. Up next, it's Mike Rogers with the other side of the news as Morning News Break continues.
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0: And now, it's TSN's Mike Rogers with the other side of the news.
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16: They gave me a good price, so I think the first Cadillac was $5,600.
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15: And then another $500 or so when he traded it in the following year. And the year after that. And the year after that.
16: I just took a liking to Cadillac.
15: I should say so.
18: Cadillac, Cadillac.
15: 54 times now, Joe has come cruising home with a brand new Caddy, whether he had plans on using it or not, like that 1962 model.
16: I've never used a damn thing. Guess how many miles I had on it? 257 miles.
15: The highest mileage he's run up, meanwhile, was on the one he just traded in.
16: It had 7,000 miles on it.
15: But Joe says his favorites were the older Caddies, the big boats with the tail fins. And what does Mrs. Macco think of this? Well, Frank says she doesn't care.
16: She don't give a damn what I drive.
15: Even though he does have to shell out a couple of $1,000s every year for the upgrade, and Joe's not a wealthy man. But it's just money, right?
16: You was born penniless, or you're going to die penniless.
15: This incredible loyalty has not gone unnoticed among the folks at Cadillac.
16: I got two plaques. It says our number one customer.
15: And that is a title he doesn't plan on relinquishing anytime soon.
17: See and drive Motordom's masterpiece.
15: And I'm Mike Rogers with the other side of the news on TSN.
0: And now time for a TSN sports update. Here's Adam C.
19: The Texas Rangers made a new addition to the bullpen yesterday, signing veteran pitcher Trevor Williams to a major league contract. The 34-year-old pitcher has a career record of 53 wins and 65 losses and an ERA of 4.43. In 49 career relief appearances, Williams sports an ERA of 3.66. In 8 relief appearances with the Washington Nationals this season, Williams had an even better ERA of 2.65. The veteran is expected to pitch out of the bullpen for the remainder of the season. The Houston Astros are getting set to play the third of a 4-game series tonight against the Chicago White Sox. The Astros lost Game 2 last night, falling by a score of 5-1 in a game that featured the bullpen collapsing after a solid start from Ronel Blanco. First pitch for tonight is scheduled for 7:10, and coverage will be provided by the Space City Home Network. I'm Adam C., TSN Sports Minute.
0: Recapping our top story this morning, Tropical Storm Eduard is now a tropical depression after coming ashore near the Texas-Louisiana border yesterday. Flash flooding warnings are in effect for some areas around Houston, Beaumont, Port Arthur, and the surrounding regions. Around 70,000 homes and businesses were...
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1: High school football fans across Texas are facing a strict new reality in the bleachers. If you step out of line just once, you could be tossed from the stadium on the spot. Under Senate Bill 2929, commonly dubbed the Safe Stands Act, you know, those grandstands you sit in, sports officials, referees, and school administrators that oversee UIL and school-sponsored events have the legal authority to immediately eject spectators for disruptive or inappropriate behavior without issuing a prior verbal warning. This amendment eliminates the long-standing two-step requirement that previously forced officials to issue a warning and establish a pattern of repeated misconduct before removing a spectator. Across the country, referee associations have reported a record increase of verbal abuse, threats, and physical confrontations from parents and spectators as the primary reasons that those sports officials quit. This new bill is to try to enhance the safety and integrity of athletic events by providing officials with broader authority to maintain order and respond immediately to spectator misconduct. Many school districts now posting updated fan conduct rules at their stadium entrances, advising spectators that bad behavior will carry an immediate invitation to exit the stadium. Medicaid funding got drastically reduced starting September 1st, as the federal government now withholding about $9.8 billion in extra funding that helps hospitals cover the difference between Medicaid payments and the actual cost of services. The state's new fiscal year began on September 1st, and now Texas hospitals expect to lose about $27 million a day in that additional funding. The majority of the money is affecting a program called the Comprehensive Hospital Increase Reimbursement Program that gives hospitals additional funding to cover the difference between Medicaid rate payments and the actual costs that hospitals incur to provide services to Medicaid patients. The $9.8 billion decrease is just to Texas hospitals and mostly affecting patients on Medicaid. 4 million low-income Texans are enrolled in Medicaid. Most of them are children. Texas and the federal government have been arguing over this for months, and even if a new agreement could be made today, it could be months before the funding could resume. Texas has won this fight before, when a similar threat to reduce funding was proposed back in 2023. Officials at the state level say, unfortunately, there's no extra state funding to offset this huge Medicaid shortfall.
3: My face and head is what broke the windshield. I flew in midair 26 feet and hit a riverbank. And I could see my boyfriend's mom laying face down in the water. She didn't survive. I should have just said, everybody buckle up. 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You never get over it.
18: Buckle up in every seat, every time, day and night. Click it or ticket. 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
22: 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They started in 1976. Can you believe it? 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They're over at 416 North Jackson Street here in Sulphur Springs. They've got the historical buildings. There'll be music, storytelling, games, fishing, craft demos, animals, snack bar, bakery, ice cream, cash only on that. 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First 100 people that arrive get a free t-shirt. Be here early, it says. All the friends in assisted living are welcome to come too. For more information, give them a call, 903-439-3720.
23: And just like that, it was Wednesday, September 2nd. Very pleased to have you tuned in again so bright and early to KSST. I'm John Mark Dempsey. We have a fair chance of rain in the forecast for today. It's a 30% chance of showers and thunderstorms, mainly in the afternoon. Otherwise sunny, high of 95. The heat index value will still be around 100 degrees. We'll have light and east or southeasterly winds switching to the southeast at 5 to 10 miles an hour. And that 30% chance of showers and thunderstorms continues tonight and also on Thursday. Mostly sunny with a high of 95 on Thursday, along with the chance of rain. And then Friday, National Weather Service puts it at a 10% chance of showers and thunderstorms in the afternoon, sunny with a high of 97. Coming up after 8 o'clock, it's the History and Heritage Files with Bill Bradford. About 8:15 or so this morning, we have a second cup of coffee conversation. We'll continue our recent conversation with Sharon Felt, owner of the Book Nook in downtown Sulphur Springs. And at 8:30, we have Texas Originals, a new program on KSST. Well, look after yourself, and thanks for sitting in with us on KSST.

Well, the last thing I remember, Doc, I started to swerve. And then I saw the Jag slide into the curve. I know I'll never forget that horrible sight. I guess I found out for myself that everyone was right.

0: KSST has been reporting the news for Sulphur Springs and Hopkins County since 1947. We couldn't look to the future without remembering our past. These are the History and Heritage Files as compiled and presented by Bill Bradford prior to 2014.
1: These are the History and Heritage Files for the second day of September. Back in September 1898, Sulphur Springs had what the Greenville Messenger newspaper called a variety theater. Variety theater. They said Greenville once had one till it got run out of town. Their review of the Sulphur Springs show said the proprietor of the joint and his barkeeper were on one side and Will White and Val Copeland of the city on the other. Knives and pistols were used. When the smoke cleared, the barkeep had knife wounds. White's chin and tongue were, quote, broken by a pistol shot. Others badly bruised from beating each other over the head with the furniture. The Greenville Messenger thought it was a really great show. On this day in 1955, over 2,000 students registered for school in the Sulphur Springs ISD. That was 55, about twice that now. On this day in 57, A.W. Shelton won the Sulphur Springs golf tourney. On this day in 1958, the city of Sulphur Springs got good news from their engineer. It was going to cost only $33,000 to plug the break in the Century Lake Dam. Earlier estimates have been over $50,000. The second time the dam broke, they just left it broke, and it still is. Century now drains into Lake Sulphur Springs. We no longer use either of them for water. On this day in 1991, we asked City Manager Olin Petty what the greatest need of the city was.
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0: Well, howdy, I'm John Mark Dempsey, and Sharon Felt is our guest and our second cup of coffee visit today. Sharon, of course, is the owner and proprietor of the Book Nook, downtown Sulphur Springs on Main Street. Also, president, I suppose, of the Bright Star Literary Society.
1: Just the host.
0: Okay, the hostess.
1: Hostess.
0: So we visit with Sharon about books from time to time. Couple of things I want to get to, but one that you're reading right now, and this is a current New York Times bestseller, Philippa Flynn's Panic and Pirates by Jacqueline Firkins.
1: Firkins, yes. It is not an author I have ever read before, but she is delightful. Philippa Flynn is a single 34-year-old girl who is a sibling of five other very successful, like medical doctors, lawyers, design team, works in the government. All of her siblings are very successful. She is successful in her own right, but she never really measures up because her parents are very demeaning and to her, because she's average looking, and all of her other siblings are just like out of the movies. Mm-hmm. And so she's very upset because her grandmother, who was her best and most wonderful fan and encourager, has just passed away. And so she up and she lives in Chicago. All the rest of her family lives in Portland, Maine. And she wanted to get away from him, obviously, because she was always under scrutiny and constantly being compared to how much her life is in deficit compared to theirs. So she wanted to get away. So she got tenure at this Chicago University, where she is teaching history of way past, like not Roman history, but just like, you know,
0: ancient history.
1: Yes,
0: to say the least.
1: Yes, very. Yes. Well, her parents just think that's just pitiful. You know, you could have done anything but be a teacher. Well, she loved her job. But when her grandmother died, she didn't have anybody else to encourage her. And so she was mad at her boyfriend. She broke up with him, canceled the lease on her apartment, quit her job, emptied her office in the space of 3 hours. And now she doesn't know what she's going to do. So she decides, well, I'll go live in the house that my grandmother left to me, although the grandmother left all the land that the house

0: to her mother. So that makes her life even more complicated. And there happens to be some old curmudgeon that lives in her grandmother's house. She thinks. She Googled him. His name is Dylan Sterling. And she Googled him, and this old curmudgeon, and he has never done anything but scowl in all of his pictures that she can find. And so she calls him and texts and said, I'm coming. The house is like four stories. And so she says, I'm coming to live there for a few weeks until I figure out what's going on with my life. Well, in the meantime, her sister's getting married. She's invited to the engagement party where her parents will be saying, and you quit your job? So she's already prepared for all this. And she gets to the house, and her grandmother was a writer of, I guess, pirates and ships and maidens in distress and lost treasures and everything. Well, all of her covers were this gorgeous guy. Well, that's who this Dylan Sterling is, and he's living in her grandmother's house because her grandmother willed the residency to him. And so she's just completely in a panic. She doesn't have a job. She doesn't have, you know, she can't explain to her parents what she's doing. And everything about this book is a surprise. It's funny. You can identify with the girl because everything in her life is falling apart. And you've probably had friends or relatives who you just never quite measured up to, and you can feel her pain. And so she thinks, all right, what am I going to do with this guy? Well, he wants to take over writing her grandmother's romance novels because he was with her grandmother, for like 20 different novels. But he's not a writer. He's a model. And Philippa is a history teacher who has written novels, but they were based on historical fiction. So they've got a dilemma. And it is the cutest book because you think, oh my gosh, this girl's got everything going wrong in her life, but somehow it's going to work out.
1: It's a new take on The Odd Couple.
0: It
1: in
0: is.
1: In some respects. Or a very strange buddy movie. Yeah. So great. It's Panic and Pirates. Philippa Flynn's Panic and Pirates.
0: Philippa Flynn's Year of Panic and Piracy.
1: Big bestseller on the New York Times list. So your tea group, Bright Star Literary Society, is going to the Mount Pleasant Tea Room for an event?
0: Yes, we decided that we've been meeting at the bookstore, and it's getting a little crowded, and Percy likes to eat whatever we have, so he's not
1: very
0: welcome.
1: Very well cared for
0: my lovely shop dog. Yes, he's very spoiled. So one of the members found this darling tea room called the Folklore Venue in Mount Pleasant, and so we're all going to it, and we're going to discuss our books over tea. High tea.
1: And you're all sold out for this, so
0: that's
1: really not an opportunity for someone else to join you, but some other time folks could come and join your group, the Bright Star Literary Society. So that's September 16th.
0: We're looking forward to it.
1: High tea. Well, there's more to talk with you about. We're out of time, but you're going to Giddings for the Word Wrangler Festival. Next time, probably we'll talk about your experiences there.
0: Okay. Sounds great.
1: Sharon has a number of children's books that she will be presenting.
0: Yes, yeah. I was very honored.
1: Great. We're talking with Sharon Felt, of course, proprietor of the Book Nook, downtown Sulphur Springs. I'm John Mark Dempsey, and this is KSN.

0: This is Texas Originals from Humanities Texas for the advancement of history, culture, and education.
1: Spanish explorer Alonso Álvarez de Pineda was the first European to set eyes on the land that would become Texas. His 1519 expedition mapped the American Gulf Coast, creating the very first document of Texas history. Scholars know little of Álvarez's background. He first appeared in the record amid the intrigues of the Spanish conquest of North America. In 1519, as fellow conquistador Hernán Cortés began his fateful campaign against the Aztecs, Álvarez set sail from Jamaica, journeying north to Florida, then following the Gulf Coast west and south all the way to Veracruz. Álvarez did not find what he sought, a passage to the Pacific. He did, however, prove to Spain that Florida and the Yucatan belonged to the same continent. He also mapped the Gulf Coast, making him the first European to document the mouth of the Mississippi River and the land that became Texas. At the end of his journey, Álvarez settled in Mexico on the Panuco River inland from Tampico. He then journeyed to Veracruz to inform Cortés of his activities. Fearing Álvarez's colonial ambitions in Mexico, Cortés turned him away. Their rivalry would be short. In 1520, Huastec natives wiped out the settlement on the Panuco, killing Álvarez. In some ways, he remains a mystery man of the Spanish conquest, but his contributions to the exploration of Texas stand.
0: For more information about this Texas Original, visit texasoriginals.org. Texas Originals is produced by Houston Public Media and Humanities Texas, with funding from the National Endowment for the Humanities.
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1: Here's your KSST KRVA FM weather. A little bit of that tropical air coming our way, so we could get a shower or thunderstorm later on today. Sunny and pretty hot and humid, a high in the mid-90s. It will be a little bit windy. Overnight, a few showers in mid-70s, could get a few thunderstorms on Thursday, and we'll be in the mid-90s. I'm meteorologist Steve Hamilton on KSST and KRVA FM.
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1: TSN News, I'm Kristen Yates. Our top story, Tropical Storm Eduard is now a tropical depression after coming ashore near the Texas-Louisiana border yesterday. Chief Meteorologist Dan Brunoff has more on the impact so far.
2: Due to the slow movement of what's left over from Tropical Storm Eduard, rainfall rates at 3 to 4 inches per hour around the Koontz area. This is north of the Beaumont-Port Arthur area, about 40 to 50 miles or so. Again, close to 20 inches of rain has fallen in this area. Flash flood emergency through late morning in this area. Observe catastrophic flooding ongoing. Again, seek shelter and head to higher ground if you live in Koontz, Village Mills, or Honey Island. I'm meteorologist Dan Brunoff in the TSN Forecast Center.
1: Texas set to receive almost $8 billion in federal reimbursement for border security costs spent during the Biden administration. The original request was $11 billion to cover expenses for programs like Operation Lone Star and National Guard deployments. It's still unclear as to when that reimbursement will arrive, and Texas lawmakers will need a firm date as they plan for the next budget to be negotiated in January when the 2027 legislative session opens. The Texas Senate race between Republican Ken Paxton and Democrat James Tallarico remains closely watched nationwide. Some recent polls indicate a slight edge for Tallarico, but in another respect, he's far outstripping his opponent.
3: He's got a huge advantage, something like $70 million he's raised compared to maybe $15 million for Paxton.
1: Joe Khalil reporting, the last time Democrats won a statewide election in Texas was 1994, when the party won lieutenant governor, attorney general, treasurer, and a state Supreme Court seat. At the start of September, it means new Texas-wide laws are in effect.
4: One of these new laws forces electronics companies to make their parts, tools, and repair manuals available to the public. It's a rare piece of legislation that brought together Republicans and environmental groups who say that when we can repair our phones and tablets, they don't go into the trash.
5: Americans throw out 47 pounds of e-waste per person per year.
4: Luke Metzger with Environment Texas says we're now the ninth state to guarantee people the right to repair their consumer electronics. In San Antonio, Michael Board, TSN News.
1: Time now for a TSN business update brought to you by ASCO Equipment. World shares decline after stocks slipped on Wall Street and as a bond market sell-off deepens. The yield on the 10-year U.S. Treasury rose to around 4.8%, which then creates an increased cost of doing business. The S&P 500 slipped 0.7%, the Dow Jones dropping 0.8%, the NASDAQ Composite has fallen 1%. This is TSN News.
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1: After more than 200 days at sea, about 5,000 U.S. service members aboard the USS Abraham Lincoln are officially on leave in Thailand this morning. A Pennsylvania police officer faces voluntary manslaughter charges after allegedly shooting and killing a college student who was at the wrong house. The officer said the student was belligerent, but body cam footage just released appears to dispute that. The New York City Public School District confirms it is banning more than 500,000 students and teachers from using artificial intelligence for the 2026-27 academic year. And a woman confronted by an angry otter while swimming in California's Lake Tahoe needed more than 36 stitches. Lynette Bellin says the otter pulled her underwater during the attack. She eventually got to safety. I'm Kristen Yates, TSN News.
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10: Here's your KSST KRVA FM weather. A little bit of that tropical air coming our way, so we could get a shower or thunderstorm later on today. Sunny and pretty hot and humid. Our high in the mid-90s. It will be a little bit windy. Overnight, a few showers in mid-70s. Could get a few thunderstorms on Thursday, and we'll be in the mid-90s. I'm meteorologist Steve Hamilton on KSST and KRVA FM.
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4: Hi again, everyone. This is today's Dallas Cowboys Report. I'm Brad Sham. The Cowboys practice squad is still taking shape. A spot or two remain, and the team is back on the field. Coaches say the battle is joined at right tackle, where incumbent Terrence Steele, a bit inconsistent, now has to hold off newly acquired Broderick Jones, a first-round pick of the Steelers 3 years ago, who fell out of favor after injury and inconsistency. Jones thinks he'll be helped by being put at one position instead of bouncing around.
5: I just really never had a chance to get set on one side. You know, it's really wherever the team needs me, I'll be willing to play. You know, I played right and left, so I'm not shying away from anything. But, you know, like I said, if I can get to one side and stick there and just work at that, you know, I feel like that would be a big help for me. If I had to pick, it would be left. Just that's my more natural side.
4: Quarterback Joe Milton was not claimed on waivers and is a free agent. That's today's Cowboys Report. I'm Brad Sham.
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3: State election officials report that more than 1.2 million registered voters in Texas have been placed on the state's suspense list. The list is maintained by county election administrators, flags voter profiles when official mail is returned as undeliverable or when an unverified address change is detected. Election officials emphasize that being on the suspense list does not mean a voter's registration has been canceled or revoked. Rather, it indicates that local election authorities need to confirm the voter's current residential address. State authorities are encouraging residents across Texas to review their registration records to ensure a seamless experience at the polls during upcoming elections. You can check your status directly on the VoteTexas.gov portal. The state's search portal allows voters to look up their current standing using their Texas driver's license number, voter unique identifier, or full name and date of birth. 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You can review county contact directories via the Texas Secretary of State directory. 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
4: Cattle and cotton lower, grain markets higher. I'm Terry Martin with a market update on the Texas Farm Bureau Radio Network. Cattle futures kick off the trading day lower, with October live cattle down $1.30 to $11.37, December down $1.30 to $13.27. Feeder cattle lower, October feeders down $2.02 at $3.15 even. November feeders down $1.92, $3.08.50. Corn higher, with December up a penny, $5.38 3/4. March corn up 3/4, trading at $5.53 a bushel. Wheat higher, December, Kansas City wheat up 6.5, $8.44.5. Cotton dropping lower, with the new crop December down 190 points, 91.24 cents. October, West Texas crude up 232, 88.08 a barrel. I'm Kerry Martin on the Texas Farm Bureau Radio Network.
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2: This is the Texas Cotton Report. Base grade spot cotton bids in Texas from 83.51 to higher grades of 90.26 on 75 bales. The Cotlook A index was up another penny to 102.30. The AWP is 71.52. Initially, the cotton market fell some 200 points before slightly recovering and then went quiet. Apparently, at the outset of a new month, the market felt the weight of huge long position speculators, but also had concerns of the imminent harvest. October cotton closed at 90.01, down 169 points. December ended at 91.55, off 159, and March finished at 93.68, 146 points lower. Estimated volume was 64,416 contracts. More cotton market news in a moment. This is TSN News.
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5: A recent product adoption that we're really excited about is Under Armour launching their new Bouncy Tee, which features Cotton Incorporated's TransDry technology. This is a really great example of a partnership of how Cotton Incorporated helps demonstrate that cotton can perform in an athletic apparel space that has traditionally been dominated by synthetic fibers. Another example that I'm really excited about is the Boppy's new line of nursing pillows featuring 100% cotton covers. This partnership really highlights how cotton is a safe and thoughtful choice for families. One of Cotton Incorporated's long-standing brand partnerships is with the retailer Revolve. Cotton Incorporated has worked with Revolve for over 8 years now, and this partnership includes the Revolve Cotton Shop online, as well as a variety of pop-up retail events throughout the year that showcase versatile cotton-rich wardrobe staples and seasonal must-haves.
2: And this has been your Texas Cotton Report. I'm Chelsea Wade, TSN News.
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1: TSN News, I'm Kristen Yates. Our top story, Tropical Storm Eduard is now a tropical depression after coming ashore near the Texas-Louisiana border yesterday. Chief Meteorologist Dan Brunoff has more on the impact thus far.
2: Leftover Tropical Storm Eduard continues to wreak havoc across southeast Texas, where some areas have received almost 2 feet, with flash flood emergencies issued during the morning and extending into the afternoon hours. It's tracked now to the west of the Lufkin area, heading towards Palestine-Athens area by this evening. The heavy rain will follow it. So areas across East Texas and parts of North and Central Texas along and east of Interstate 45 need to keep an eye on this system here over the next 24 to 48 hours. Even the Dallas-Fort Worth area looking more promising for some scattered showers and storms with some brief heavy rain both Thursday and Friday. I'm meteorologist Dan Brunoff in the TSN Forecast Center.
1: Texas lawmakers are drawing a line in the sand when it comes to data center development. State Senator Charles Perry is hinting at legislation that would force them to use so-called closed-loop water systems as a way to protect the state supply.
3: There's no reason you should waste water on an evaporative cooling system. I hope that's loud and clear.
1: The state is still struggling to get data from these high-tech companies regarding their water use. Around 325 surveys were sent out. Fewer than 100 responded. Despite their temporary reprieve from declaring a water emergency, the city of Corpus Christi once again rejects a proposed desalination plant. Council members voting 5-3 last night to not move forward with the idea, which is intended to provide a drought-proof source of drinking water. Conditions over the last 5 years pushed Corpus Christi to the brink of emergency in the spring, but summer rain and flood have filled reservoirs up some. Even so, projections show that fall of 2028 could spell another water emergency. Urgency for the city. Opponents of a desalination plant cite its high cost and potential environmental impact. Veterans in Abilene are likely to benefit from a big donation to the area's Salvation Army. The Texas Veterans Commission has given $200,000 to be used for general assistance, anything like helping with mortgage or rent or providing money for transportation. This grant funding primarily from certain Texas lottery games whose purchases are earmarked for veteran support. Week two of high school football is going to bring another huge weekend across Texas. Friday night, South Lake Carroll visits North Crowley, with North Crowley's defense getting an early test against Carroll's offense. In East Texas, two matchups rooted in history, Lufkin versus Nacogdoches, Longview versus Marshall. In South Texas, the so-called Bird Bowl pits Harlingen against Harlingen South. 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
1: The U.S. House has passed a plan to fund the government for the next few months, that temporary plan now going to the president's desk for his signature. It is day five of jury deliberation in the Lindsey Clancy trial. The jury came back to court yesterday and said they were deadlocked on a verdict, but the judge has told them to keep trying for a consensus. A 20-year-old Haitian immigrant and college freshman apparently taking his own life after losing protected immigration status. His family says the shame of being fitted with an ankle monitor prompted him to walk into the path of a truck. Chevron confirms it will expand operations in Venezuela. This announcement as American and Venezuelan leaders are getting ready to ink brand new oil deals that they hope will bring down U.S. prices. I'm Kristen Yates, and this is TSN News.

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2: Here's your KSST KRVA FM weather. A little bit of that tropical air coming our way, so we could get a shower or thunderstorm later on today. Sunny and pretty hot and humid. Our high in the mid-90s. It will be a little bit windy. Overnight, a few showers in mid-70s. Could get a few thunderstorms on Thursday, and we'll be in the mid-90s. I'm meteorologist Steve Hamilton on KSST and KRVA FM.
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6: Breeding bulls can become lame, and there are new methods of determining lameness earlier. Hello, everyone. I'm Dr. Bob Judd with Texas Vet News on the Texas Farm Bureau Radio Network. Drovers.com indicates that a lame breeding bull can affect more than a single animal, as the bull is required to find and service cows across large pastures. If they are lame and can't do their job, reproductive performance suffers in the entire number of cows the bull is expected to breed. So a lame bull can cost you a lot of money, and the lameness may not be obvious at first, but may be enough to slow the bull's movement. Detecting lameness in a large pasture is not easy, as beef bulls may spend weeks in large grazing areas without even being observed, especially close enough to detect a lameness. By the time the bull is noticeably lame, he may have missed breeding numerous cows. New research at the University of Calgary indicates some behavioral changes begin before lameness is visible, and remote monitoring technologies could eventually provide producers with an early warning system. Researchers monitored 25 Angus bulls over two breeding seasons in Alberta using collars equipped with GPS units and accelerometers, which recorded movement and activity patterns while on pasture. At the same time, researchers conducted regular video observations and locomotion scores to identify bulls that developed lameness during the breeding season, and bulls that became lame started moving differently before lameness was actually identified. Walking time of the bulls declined up to 3 days prior to signs of lameness, and distance travel decreased 2 days prior to signs of lameness. This study indicates that wearable technology on the bulls, consisting of GPS and accelerometers, could allow producers to know that bulls are lame earlier and get earlier treatment. If you have any topics you want me to discuss on Texas Vet News, contact me at texvet@txfbe.org. I'm Dr. Bob Judd. This is the Texas Farm Bureau Radio Network.
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1: 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I'm Kerry Martin with a market update on the Texas Farm Bureau Radio Network. Live cattle futures trading mixed with the October contract down 42 cents to 11.65, December up to 213.40. Feeder cattle higher with October feeders up 202, trading at 317.42. November feeders up 250, 311.02. Corn slightly higher with December corn up a half, 546 and a half. March corn up a penny, trading at 561 and a quarter. December Kansas City wheat up 5 3/4, 851 a bushel. Cotton lower with the new crop December contract down 173 points, 89.82 cents. October West Texas crude down 22 at an even $90 a barrel. I'm Kerry Martin on the Texas Farm Bureau Radio Network.
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2: 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They should also avoid distractions such as cell phones, eating, drinking, or car audio or navigation systems. The Sulphur Springs area includes both Hopkins and Franklin counties. 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Franklin County Maintenance 903-537-4976. Hopkins County Maintenance 903-885-4031. In Hopkins County, on FM 900 from US 67 to FM 69, crews will be working on roadway widening. Expect flaggers and slower moving traffic. 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
2: Cy Young began his pitching career in 1890 with the Cleveland Spiders. He was 36 when the first World Series was played. He was a member of the Boston Americans in the best-of-nine matchup against the Pittsburgh Pirates.
4: Cy lost the first game, but came back and won the fifth game and won the deciding eighth game. He pitched that year at age 36, and even at age 36, he won 28 games that year with an earned run average of 2.28.
2: John Arant shares the story of Cy Young from the pitcher's hometown of Newcomerstown, Ohio. Some of Cy Young's feats are hard to believe, given how the game has changed.
4: I know a game he pitched age 38 in 1904. He pitched all 20 innings of a game against the Philadelphia Athletics, and in those 20 innings, he never walked a batter.
2: Cy Young pitched in the earliest days of professional baseball. That does not lessen his achievements, though. Perhaps it's even more impressive, given he did not have some of the comforts of travel and sports medicine that players have today.
4: He was born in 1867, 2 years after the Civil War. Started his career in 1890, was married in 1893, pitched until age 44 in 1911.
2: After the 1911 season, Cy Young came back to the place that he had always called home.
4: Retired to the farm, was active in Newcomerstown. He helped start our Little League program here in his later years after World War II. He managed our Newcomerstown Merchants baseball squad before World War II.
2: There's something special that takes place here each year. An event that honors Cy Young and the best pitchers of the modern era. That part of the story is next time as we travel the countryside. In Newcomerstown, Ohio, I'm Andrew McRae.
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1: TSN News, I'm Kristen Yates. Our top story, sometimes it's not the wind but the flooding rain that causes havoc, and Chief Meteorologist Dan Brunoff says this is the case for Edward, which made landfall along the Texas coast yesterday.
2: It's now been downgraded to winds less than 30 miles per hour, but flooding continues across southeast Texas. Some areas north of Beaumont have received almost 2 feet of rain, and it's still raining. It continues to drift north at 5 to 8 miles per hour through the rest of today, and will be southeast of the Dallas-Fort Worth area about 60 miles by daybreak tomorrow, and then it stops and it moves off to the west and just sits there for Thursday and Friday. So scattered storms and some heavy rain will continue across parts of the eastern half of north and central Texas tomorrow, and it might even continue into Friday as well. These flood watches may be issued farther north. We'll keep an eye on things for you here. I'm meteorologist Dan Brunoff in the TSN Forecast Center.
1: Police in Central Texas are praising the aid of flock cameras in capturing a man who jacked a car with a baby inside. Alonzo Echeverria allegedly stole the car early Monday evening in the city of Kyle, where the five-month-old was asleep. Police say he drove the stolen car to Buda, abandoning it and the baby. Flock cameras were used to find the car and return the infant to her family. KWTX reports Echeverria was found at an apartment complex nearby and arrested. He faces charges including abandoning or endangering a child, and theft of property. The Texas Senate race between Republican Ken Paxton and Democrat James Tallarico remains closely watched nationwide. Some recent polls indicate a slight edge for Tallarico, but in another respect, he is far outstripping his opponent.
3: He's got a huge advantage, something like $70 million he's raised compared to maybe $15 million for Paxton.
1: And Joe Khalil reporting, the last time Democrats won a statewide election in Texas was 1994, winning lieutenant governor, attorney general, treasurer, and a state Supreme Court seat. Well, the full college football season arrives this Labor Day weekend with Texas opening at home against Texas State. Longhorns head coach Steve Sarkisian and the fifth-ranked team kick off Saturday in front of a sold-out stadium.
4: This is our fifth consecutive season when we're already sold out for the entire season before the ball's even been kicked off. And so credit to our fans, the support they give us every time we go into DKR.
1: It is only the second meeting ever between UT and Texas State, their first since 1930. Elsewhere, Texas A&M hosts Missouri State Saturday night. Number 12, Texas Tech opens against Abilene Christian. Baylor will face Auburn in Atlanta. Quick check of gas prices statewide. We average $3.68 for a gallon of regular, $5.31 for a gallon of diesel. This is TSN News.
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1: About 5,000 U.S. service members aboard the USS Abraham Lincoln are officially on leave in Thailand following more than 200 days at sea. The New York City Public School District confirms it is banning more than 500,000 students and teachers from using AI for this 2026-27 academic year. Mayor Zohran Mamdani says officials will use this year to study the technology's impact. Golf icon Tiger Woods pleads no contest to a reckless driving charge, and his driver's license is suspended for 5 years. This follows a rollover crash in March in Florida, where he initially was accused of a DUI. A woman confronted by an angry otter while swimming in Lake Tahoe needed more than 36 stitches. Lynette Bellin says the otter pulled her underwater and she eventually got to safety. I'm Kristen Yates, TSN News.
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9: Here's your KSST KRVA FM weather. Little bit of that tropical air coming our way, so we could get a shower or thunderstorm later on today. Sunny and pretty hot and humid. Our high in the mid-90s. It will be a little bit windy. Overnight, a few showers in mid-70s. Could get a few thunderstorms on Thursday, and we'll be in the mid-90s. I'm meteorologist Steve Hamilton on KSST and KRVA FM.
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1: 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I'm Kerry Martin with a market update on the Texas Farm Bureau Radio Network. Live cattle trading lower this morning with October down $1.77 to 10.30. The December contract down $1.05 to 12.32. Feeder cattle mixed with the October down 65 cents, 314.75. November feeders up to 308.55. Corn slightly higher, December up a penny, 5.47 a bushel. The March up a penny, trading at 5.61 and a quarter. December Kansas City wheat up 6.5, 8.51 and three quarters. Cotton taking a drop today with the new crop December contract down 198 points, 89.57 cents. October West Texas crude up 43, 90.65 a barrel. I'm Kerry Martin on the Texas Farm Bureau Radio Network.
2: A hot August recap and the September fall forecast. I'm Tom Nicoletti with Focus on Agriculture at the Texas Farm Bureau Radio Network. The month of August in Texas was extremely hot with many triple digits across the state. To recap that month and look ahead to September is Tom Bradshaw, meteorologist in charge at the National Weather Service in Fort Worth. Tom, August was something else.
3: For sure. Year in, year out, we expect August to be one of the hottest months here in Texas, and it certainly lived up to its typical reputation. It was extremely hot in many areas. A lot of locations across the state of Texas experienced high temperatures over 100 degrees at least 25 times out of the month. There was virtually no rainfall across the state of Texas during the month of August, just very few exceptions. Most locations had rainfall that was anywhere from about 5 to 10% of what we normally see in August, which is typically a dry month anyway, but it certainly exacerbated the very dry conditions that we've been experiencing across the state as far as the soil dryness and the vegetation dryness.
2: The official start of autumn is September 22nd. What's the forecast for this month?
3: I wish I had better news, but it appears that we're going to be continuing the trend of above normal temperatures as we move through the month of September. This has been the situation we've been confronting all summer long. We will probably start to see temperatures start to retreat back into the 90s across most of the state during the first half of the month, and potentially even some 80s as we get into the last half. But even those readings are going to be several degrees above normal for what we normally experience as we get a little bit deeper into the start of fall. So it's going to continue to be warm, and unfortunately it's going to continue to be dry. We'll have to wait a little deeper into the fall or the winter season before the El Nino pattern really starts to kick in and provide some needed rainfall for us.
2: 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I'm Tom Nicoletti at the Texas Farm Bureau Radio Network.
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3: 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The Rangers bats were hot last night against the Swinging A's. 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
3: The Texas Rangers got their third straight win last night, defeating the Athletics by a score of 8-5. Brandon Nimmo kicked off the scoring in the first inning with his first of five RBIs off a single.
8: Basso set at the belt. Here's the pitch, and Nimmo hits a ground ball over third. It's a fair ball. Pass to diving Muncian down the line. Seager in to score. Nimmo digging for second. He's in standing with a double.
3: Leading 2-1 in the top of the fifth, Nimmo hit a two RBI single to blow the game wide open. Despite a two-run rally from the A's in the ninth, they couldn't complete the comeback. The Rangers will try and sweep the series against the A's this afternoon. 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Coverage on the Rangers Sports Network. With your Texas Rangers report, I'm Adam
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6: 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It appears by its own numbers, the U.S. government seems insolvent. 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
7: I'm David Johnson with a Wall Street update. The news background was not good as we began trading this morning. There was another global rout in interest rates. West Texas Intermediate broke above $90 a barrel as the U.S. struck air and missile and mining operations in the Middle East, and Iran retaliated with strikes against Kuwait and Jordan and Bahrain. And the 10-year interest rate at the highest level since November of 2023, which makes this all the more remarkable. Stocks have been higher all day long. The industrials average peaked out and up over 400 points. There was some early selling in the NASDAQ, but it turned positive, and the S&P averages, but about a half percent most of the day. The economic news is mixed. Factory orders were better than expected. In fact, the best since April. But the ADP private sector employment report showed job gains that were below expectations. I'm David Johnson.
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1: 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And I'm Barbara Schwartz on the Texas State Network, TSN.

0: Schwartz, and this is the Midday Report for Wednesday, September the 2nd. More than 2 feet of rain have fallen in areas of the Texas coast hit by Tropical Depression Edward. But the remnants could still appear elsewhere in Texas. We get more from Chief Meteorologist Dan Bruno.
1: Flood watches in place as far north as Palestine, Athens, down towards the Lufkin area, north of Beaumont, Port Arthur, through tomorrow morning. More flood watches may be issued farther north towards Tyler Longview, maybe east of the Dallas-Fort Worth area for tomorrow morning, lasting through Thursday. As the remnants of Tropical Storm Edward wreak havoc in southeast Texas today, that heavy rain threat spreads north into east Texas, along and east of Interstate 45 and south of Interstate 20 overnight tonight. Some areas in southeast Texas have received 2 feet of rain over the last 24 hours, and more scattered storms will head farther west, including central and north Texas, both tomorrow and Friday. I'm meteorologist Dan Brunoff in the TSN Forecast Center.
0: And as he said, flash flood warnings are in effect. Southeastern Polk County has gotten 7 to 10 inches of rain. Warnings cover parts of Polk, Liberty, and Chambers counties. The Ross Fire in Jack and Palo Pinto counties is 31% contained. It burned over just 90,000 acres. As fire crews continue to fight the giant blaze, the A&M Forest Service pleading for wildfire safety. They've responded to over 1,000 wildfires, covering over 300,000 acres this year alone. 9 out of 10 are caused by people, human mistakes, carelessness. And now that hunting season is starting, the Forest Service asking hunters to be on the lookout using ATVs, all-terrain vehicles, the second most common cause of wildfires. Don't drive or park on dry grass. Be aware of burn bans. Never, ever leave a fire unattended. The Texas Senate race between Republican Ken Paxton and Democrat James Talarico remains a closely watched one nationwide. Some recent polls indicate a slight edge for Talarico, but in one respect, he's far outstripping his opponent.
2: He's got a huge advantage, something like $70 million he's raised compared to maybe $15 million for Paxton.
0: Joe Khalil reporting the last time Democrats won a statewide election in Texas, well, that was all the way back in 1994 when the party won elections for lieutenant governor, attorney general, treasurer, and a state Supreme Court seat. Texas is about to get nearly $8 billion in federal reimbursement for border security spent during the Biden administration. The original request was $11 billion to cover expenses for programs like Operation Lone Star and National Guard deployments, unclear as to when that reimbursement will get there. And Texas lawmakers will need a firm date because they have to plan for the next budget to be negotiated in January when the 2027 legislation session opens. Still to come.
3: I'm Chris Fox. Mark Cuban was in Austin pitching ways to bring down the cost of pharmaceutical drugs.
0: This is TSN News.
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0: Well, after several hours and a lot of speakers, Tarrant County commissioners voted on a plan to scale back the number of polling locations, cutting 90 sites after hearing from about 100 people.
7: I'm here to speak out against the proposal to cut one-third of polling locations in Tarrant County. It makes no sense to reduce polling sites in a county that continues to add residents and registered voters.
8: We the people see that you're shutting down these voting locations is a blatant attempt to suppress our vote.
9: I'm here to push back on reducing that. We need to maintain the accessibility of election sites. To do the opposite is to destroy an integral part of our democracy.
0: commissioners said it's about saving money. Others said it's about denying voters a chance to go to the polls. Mark Cuban at the state capitol helping lawmakers identify ways to make pharmaceutical drugs cheaper.
10: Let patients shop for cheaper drugs.
3: This is step one of the plan Mark Cuban rolled out in Austin.
10: If someone's insurance says a prescription costs $500, but they can buy the exact same drug for $100 cash, let them buy it for $100.
3: This would promote competition and lower prices, but there would need to be some sort of incentive.
10: Then credit that $100 towards their deductible and out-of-pocket maximum wherever Texas has authority to do so.
3: Cuban did field questions from state lawmakers. State Rep. Jay Dean.
11: I have a question for you. Just I'm kind of like a
10: I had nothing to do with the Luka trade.
11: You did.
12: I told them they couldn't ask that.
3: In Austin, Chris Fox, TSN News.
0: He really didn't have anything to do with the Luka trade. A suspect in critical condition and a San Antonio cop on administrative leave after a traffic stop turned into an officer-involved
13: shooting. SAPD says officers tried to pull over a car last night on Old Highway 90 in West Commerce Street. The driver did not stop, and police followed the car to South San Gabriel Avenue and Buena Vista Street. One officer spoke to the driver while an 18-year-old passenger got out of the car and started confronting the other officer and reached for a gun. The two began wrestling. The officer broke away and fired multiple shots at him. The suspect ran off but was found a block away with his gun nearby. He was hospitalized in critical condition. Meanwhile, the driver ran off and has not been found. The 7-year veteran was placed on administrative duty pending outcome of the investigation. Eric Lycum, TSN News.
0: Despite their temporary reprieve from declaring a water emergency, the City of Corpus Christi once again says no to a proposed water desalination plant.
14: Council members voted 5-3 Tuesday night to not move forward with the idea, which is intended to provide a drought-proof source of drinking water. Drought conditions over the last 5 years pushed Corpus Christi to the brink of emergency back in the spring, but summer rains, including floods, have filled reservoirs to a more comfortable capacity. Even so, projections show that fall 2028 could spell another water emergency for the city. Opponents of a desalination plant cite its high cost and potential environmental impact. I'm Kristen Yates, TSN News.
0: Statewide average for a gallon of gasoline is $3.68, and that is up 4 pennies overnight. It's time for sports.
15: I'm Jet Nelson with your TSN Midday Sports. The Houston Astros started strong defensively but needed more bats last night as the White Sox took Game 2 of the series by a final score of 5-1. Astros rookie starter Ronel Blanco opened up the game with 4 scoreless innings. He finished with only 3 hits allowed. Chicago found their offense in the 5th with back-to-back RBI swings from Andrew Benintendi and Colson Montgomery. Randall Gerchick would extend the Chicago lead to 4 runs in the 7th with a 2-RBI double. Isaac Paredes would finally get Houston on the board in the bottom 8th with this long ball.
16: 0-1. Paredes hits it a mile high, pretty deep to left. Antonacci is back on the warning track in front of the out-of-town scoreboard. Looks up, and that's gone. Just did sneak into the Landry's Crawford boxes for Paredes, 18th of the year. It's 5-1 White Sox.
15: Houston would go down in order for the bottom 9th to end the game. Game 3 between the White Sox and Astros is set for 7:10 tonight. Hayden Wisniewski on the mound for the Astros. Lastly, Texas A&M Volleyball dropped a big matchup with 14th-ranked Purdue as the Boilermakers won all 3 sets last night. There's no doubt that it was a battle between 2 top programs as each team scored at least 20 in every set. Purdue took the edge in the trenches with 11 blocks on net, otherwise every stat was nearly identical. Here was the top play for the Aggies, a strike on the outside to give A&M the lead midway through the 3rd set.
17: Mabu, that just falls off the net.
15: Next up, Aggie Volleyball takes on number 21 Indiana this afternoon at 4. With your TSN Midday Sports, I'm Jet Nelson.
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1: This was supposed to be an ad for Afternoon Drive. This is clearly a liner for car tuna. I'm sorry. I can't work with these liners. Can you get Matt in here to check on these? Afternoon Drive, 4 to 6 p.m. right here on KSST, 1230 a.m.
0: After a stretch of calm between the U.S. and Iran, military strikes have resumed, with Iran retaliating against U.S. allies in the region. Israeli Prime Minister Netanyahu made a visit today to Gaza, comes after Israeli forces launched strikes in Gaza City, said they captured a key Hamas leader. The death toll from the catastrophic flash floods in Nepal and China has now surpassed 1,000. It was triggered by the collapse of a glacier near Nepal's border. Nepal's foreign ministry says 324 foreign nationals have been rescued. 590 from 39 countries are unaccounted for. A bipartisan group of lawmakers is pressing the U.S. Army to explain why it told a unit based in Europe to stop specializing in drone warfare. Jury deliberations in the Lindsey Clancy murder trial have resumed for a fifth day. Clancy, a former labor and delivery nurse, does not deny strangling her three children in their Massachusetts home in 2003. Tiger Woods pleads no contest to a reckless driving charge in Florida. He was arrested in March following a rollover near his home in Jupiter Island, initially charged with driving under the influence. And the U.S. Mint will start selling a $1 coin to celebrate America's 250th birthday, featuring President Donald Trump's face on one side of it.
21: The Perryman Report on TSN. Big retailers say shoppers are starting to pull back, a worry because consumers drive two-thirds of the economy. But economist Dr. Ray Perryman says a Fed report still shows most households are in pretty good shape.
22: The other thing that's helping to some extent is a few years ago we passed a law that eased up some of the burdens on student loan payments by reducing the amount that's expected to be paid each month, even having some levels of forgiveness built in and that type of thing. All of those things combined to create a situation that has helped consumers quite a bit in terms of managing their household debt. So while we still have a lot of challenges in the economy, we're still very much relying on consumers, and consumers are obviously nervous about the current situation, and their wages are not keeping up with inflation and the cost of some key items. Nonetheless, we are seeing them in a situation where this sector is in pretty good shape from a debt perspective, which is quite encouraging as we look forward to what may happen in the coming months and years as some of the current uncertainties dissipate. For the Texas State Network, I'm Ray Perry.
0: Well, stocks are higher today, with the Dow up 245 points, 53,012. The NASDAQ up 88, 26,188. The S&P 500 better by 33 at 76.64. A recap of our top story is just ahead, and this is TSN News.
23: Hi, I'm Dallas tax attorney Jamie Flores from the law offices of Namath and Flores. 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
0: Recapping our top story, Tropical Storm Edward, now a tropical depression after coming ashore near the Texas-Louisiana border, made landfall near Johnson Bay, Louisiana, 60-mile-an-hour winds before weakening over East Texas. Around Beaumont, trees came down road.
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2: Agriculture Secretary Brooke Rollins with the announcement Tuesday. The plan comes after a series of listening sessions with producers through the month of August.
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2: 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I'm Rod Bain reporting for the U.S. Department of Agriculture in Washington, D.C.
0: And with an Ag Minute, I'm Chelsea Wade, TSN News.
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5: 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In obituary news, Barbara Gail Rainey Taylor, age 78, of Sulphur Springs, passed away September 2nd, surrounded by her loving family. She was born May 26, 48, in Cooper to Billy Jim Rainey and Aletta Ellis Rainey. She grew up alongside her siblings, Ann Blair and husband Hugh, Lisa Taylor and husband Robert, Steve Rainey and wife Tina, and Jim Rainey and wife Charlotte. On August 14, 66, Barbara married her beloved husband, Jim Taylor, in Cooper. Together, they recently celebrated their 60th wedding anniversary. She was a proud mother of daughter Carol Ann Moore and husband Jeff, and son Blake Taylor and wife Amy. She was a loving grandmother to Jacob Moore and wife Shannon, Audrey Stewart and husband Aiden, Allie Winklerick and husband Cody, and Addie Taylor. She was also blessed with many, many grandchildren. She earned a degree in music education from East Texas State University and devoted much of her life to sharing the gift of music with others. She was a beloved piano teacher and taught music at both Mount Vernon and Miller Grove ISDs. For more than 50 years, she also shared her talents as a pianist and organist at weddings, funerals, church service, and countless other special occasions. She was a member of First Baptist Church, Sulphur Springs. She found great joy and purpose in serving her church through music. Her music touched generations of families, and her contribution was woven into many of the most meaningful life moments. Preceded in death by her parents, survived by her husband Tim, children, and many, many grandchildren. Visitation will be held from 6 to 8 p.m. Friday, September 4th at West Oaks. Graveside service will be held at 10 a.m. Saturday, September 5th at Lee Cemetery in Winsboro. In lieu of flowers, memorial contributions should be made in Barbara's honor to First Baptist Church, Sulphur Springs. 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
1: Ladies and gentlemen, we're approaching Patriot Day, the 25th anniversary of the most tragic terrorist attack ever perpetrated on U.S. soil. The Marine Corps League Detachment 1357 will hold a memorial service on Celebration Square on Friday, September 11th at 11 a.m. It'll be one of the most emotional programs you will ever have the pleasure to attend. We're going to go through it step by step. I want you to remember, we all should remember, what happened on that tragic day.
2: KSST has been reporting the news for Sulphur Springs and Hopkins County since 1947. We couldn't look to the future without remembering our past. These are the History and Heritage Files as compiled and presented by Bill Bradford prior to 2014.
3: These are the History and Heritage Files for the second day of September. Back in September 1898, Sulphur Springs had what the Greenville Messenger newspaper called a variety theater. Variety theater. They said Greenville once had one till it got run out of town. Their review of the Sulphur Springs show said the proprietor of the joint and his barkeeper were on one side and Will White and Val Copeland of the city on the other. Knives and pistols were used. When the smoke cleared, the barkeep had knife wounds. White's chin and tongue were, quote, broken by a pistol shot. Others badly bruised from beating each other over the head with the furniture. The Greenville Messenger thought it was a really great show. On this day in 1955, over 2,000 students registered for school in the Sulphur Springs ISD. That was 55, about twice that now. On this day in 57, A.W. Shelton won the Sulphur Springs golf tourney. On this day in 1958, the city of Sulphur Springs got good news from their engineer. It was going to cost only $33,000 to plug the break in the Century Lake Dam. Earlier estimates had been over $50,000. The second time the dam broke, they just left it broke, and it still is. Century now drains into Lake Sulphur Springs. We no longer use either of them for water. On this day in 1991, we asked City Manager Roland Petty what the greatest need of the city was.
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0: 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They do good works around Hopkins County all year long. This year's Homecoming Parade's coming up September 15th. It's going to be starting at 6 p.m. Mercy Me is Heritage Park's 50th year anniversary. They started in 1976. Can you believe it? There's free admission September 5th. Starting at 10 a.m. and going till 3 p.m. You know where they're at. They're over at 416 North Jackson Street here in Sulphur Springs. They've got the historical buildings. There'll be music, storytelling, games, fishing, craft demos, animals, snack bar, bakery, ice cream. 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First 100 people that arrive get a free t-shirt. 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
13: Welcome to KSST News. I'm Chad Young. 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
13: In honor of Hunger Action Month, which takes place every September, the Texas Department of Agriculture and the organization Feeding Texas are teaming up to raise awareness of food insecurity and encourage Texans to take action in support of their neighbors facing hunger. According to one latest study, 19.4% of Texans experience food insecurity today, meaning they lack consistent access to enough food to lead an active, healthy life. That's over 6 million Texans and includes nearly 2 million children. Feeding Texas and the TDA have a long-standing partnership aimed at combating hunger, improving health, and supporting Texas agriculture producers through programs that reach millions of Texans each year. One of those is Texans Feeding Texans. Since 2001, the program supporting a cost-effective strategy to fight hunger with grant funding that helps offset the cost of harvesting and transporting surplus Texas agricultural products to food banks and other charitable organizations that serve Texans in need. The Texas Department of Agriculture just coming off of their summer meal program as well. And the TDA also administers the Emergency Food Assistance Program as well as the Commodity Supplemental Food Program. Both of those provide nutritious American-grown foods to eligible children, older adults, and families facing hunger. The local community CHESS serves as a distribution partner in our area. Find out more about Hunger Action Month. Just look for this story on my website at KSSTRadio.com. It's entitled Texas Food Banks Partner with TDA for Annual Hunger Action Month.
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13: The Sulphur Springs City Council met Tuesday evening, starting a little late for the public portion of the meeting as they had an executive session early. A long, involved agenda, taking until almost 11 p.m. to get through, included two proclamations, one for Constitution Week, which is next week, another for Epilepsy Awareness Month, will be coming up in November. Mayor Gary Spraggins making his way through the agenda with a lot of ordinances, a couple being a 3% increase in the water rates, as well as a 3% increase in sewer rates. The packed house offered a lot of resistance to both of those rate increases. Both of those first readings of the ordinances ultimately passed with a vote of 4-3 on the council. They'll come back for a second and final vote at a later meeting. Another ordinance getting plenty of discussion was ordinance number 2904, setting the 2026 tax year property rate for the 2027 fiscal year. The wording of that particular ordinance getting a lot of discussion, as many in the galley felt that the tax rate was going up, when in fact the tax rate's going down very slightly. But the tax revenue that the city will collect, that will go up based on a higher amount of appraised taxable value properties in the city of Sulphur Springs. That ordinance on the first reading ultimately passing 4-3. It'll come back for a second and final reading, but at that time it will have to pass 5-2 to take effect. A considerable amount of time was spent on one agenda item, discussion only on elimination of the road maintenance fee, a $50 per month residential electric bill credit, as well as a $50 a month residential water bill credit, also discussing a homestead exemption increase for city residents up to 100%. All of these items proposed to be paid for by the extra tax collections from any future data center project. City staff and city council members trying to get on the good side of city residents early on by showing what positive effects can occur by the extra tax revenue from what could be a huge amount of taxable income for the city if a data center project comes to fruition. A lot of city and county residents staying until the bitter end of the long agenda, many of them showing up to City Hall early to protest any type of data center project. They braved the hot weather out front in a quiet protest with signs offering to explain their reasons why they're against the data center project to anyone passing by. The next regular meeting of the Sulphur Springs City Council, scheduled for Tuesday, October 6th, there'll be a special called meeting before then to work out these different ordinances on the tax rate and other water and sewer rate increases. That meeting scheduled September 16th, that's a Wednesday, with the time to be announced soon. The meeting will be held at 201 North Davis Street, City Hall in Sulphur Springs.
6: In nearby Upshur County, one farmer says his dairy cows are producing about 50% less milk due to the high temperatures. KYTX Television reports Trimble Farms owner Bobby Trimble has been in the business for 56 years. He says the heat is causing his herd to eat less, spend more time in the water and shade, and produce less milk. His Trimble Farms in Big Sandy has 100 head of cattle. He sells milk, beef, and other farm products in his store, and he said the heat is causing a drastic reduction in the things he can offer. Trimble says, for the last 22 years, I've been selling raw milk instead of being a commercial dairy. He says, if they don't eat, they don't produce. The impact is about half of my milk production is not there. According to the Texas Association of Dairymen, rain and cooler weather helps cows produce more milk. The association says 9 of the top 10 milk-producing counties in Texas are in the Panhandle, and those counties account for more than 80% of the state's milk production. Trimble says there's a reason there used to be a lot of dairy farms all over East Texas, and this is one of the reasons that there aren't as many, because you just can't dairy farm in this type of climate. Feed the Children is committed to ending childhood hunger. Visit feedthechildren.org. After spending more than 7 decades together, an East Texas couple died within hours of each other due to natural causes. Carol and Joanne Van Zant of Mount Vernon were married for 73 years. KLTV Television reports family members said that though losing them both on the same day pains them, they're at peace knowing that neither Carol nor Joanne had to grieve the loss of one another. Tony Van Zant, daughter of Carol and Joanne, said the beauty of their story overshadows any sadness. After Carol died earlier this week, his wife Joanne passed away less than 12 hours later. Tina Dilday, daughter of Carol and Joanne, said, I prayed all that day. Please take her today. The family said the morning Carol died, Joanne, who had been unresponsive, seemed to feel his absence. Van Zant says there were tears. That's the first time she had shown any emotion since she'd been in the hospital bed. Married in 1953, Carol and Joanne went on to have 3 children, then earning the names Papa Carol and Mama Joe, with 5 grandchildren, 11 great-grandkids, and 5 great-great-grandchildren. Funeral services for the Van Zants are set for Thursday at 2 p.m. at the First Baptist Church in Mount Pleasant. KSST News.
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6: The Sulphur Springs Lady Cats volleyball team lost to Lindale 3-2 Tuesday night at Wildcat Gym. 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Brandon Nimmo set season highs with 4 hits and 5 runs batted in, and the Texas Rangers beat the Athletics 8-5 on Tuesday night in a game heard on KSST. Corey Seager scored 3 times. He doubled twice and scored on Nimmo's first 3 RBI hits, including a bouncing 2-run single in the 5th inning.
17: Here's the payoff pitch, and a ground ball hit to the right side. It's through, a base hit. A run is home, and being waved to the plate is Seager. It's bobbled in right by Butler as two runs score, and it's 4-1 Texas.
18: Mackenzie Gore pitched around 5 singles and 4 walks, allowing 1 run in 5 1/3 innings. Jacob Latz struck out both batters he faced in the 9th inning for his 28th save and 31 chances. Ezekiel Duran saved a run with the Rangers leading 2-1 in the 4th on a spectacular diving stop of a one-hopper and a quick throw to first. The Rangers pulled within 1 game of Houston atop the AL West. Cody Bradford starts for the Rangers at 1:30 Wednesday as they go for a sweep in the 3-game home series. The Dallas Cowboys made a surprising roster move on Monday by waiving quarterback Joe Milton despite a strong performance during the preseason. Milton lost the backup quarterback battle to Sam Howell, whom the Cowboys brought in this offseason as a free agent. Head coach Brian Schottenheimer says the Cowboys would like to have Milton back if he clears waivers, which he has.
19: Absolutely. I told you guys yesterday, you know, these things move fast, and it was a very, very hard decision to make. I think when we looked at the whole body of work, you know, we just felt like Sam had done a little bit more, and just in terms of, you know, executing the offense in certain areas. And to have Joe Milton back would be incredible. We've shown that we know how to develop him. I think him being in this system for another year would be amazing. But I also know that he should have choices. And so we'll see what happens. But in terms of wanting him back, absolutely.
18: Having cleared waivers, Milton could re-sign with the Cowboys or any other team. Howell is a 3-year NFL veteran. He played 2 seasons for Washington and started 17 games in 2023. He's passed for 4,100 yards and 22 touchdowns with 23 interceptions. KSST Sport.
20: Taking a look at today's weather. Well, a little cooler today. High temperature only 95. Those rain chances diminishing, though, as that tropical storm hit landfall, pushing its way up into northeast Texas. Rain chances tomorrow about 20%, and the high temperature on Thursday only 90 degrees. But don't get used to that, as the temperature back up to 96 on Friday, 98 on Saturday, and triple digits back in the forecast for Sunday and Monday. Rain chances over the weekend about 15%. We'll see how that holds out as we get closer to it. But maybe that tropical storm giving us a little bit of relief from the high temperatures for a few days as we make our way through this first week of September. 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
21: It's another Ag News update. 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
21: A temporary increase in tariff-free beef imports could add short-term supplies, but also slow U.S. herd rebuilding by pressuring cattle values and discouraging heifer retention. Corn export inspections, they remained well ahead of last year despite a weekly decline, while soybean inspections improved, wheat shipments softened. Kansas City Federal Reserve economist Nate Kaufman says crop margins remain narrow as elevated production costs and tighter credit weigh on producers, while strong cattle prices continue to support livestock regions. Trade policy uncertainty also delaying investment, increasing hidden costs across ag supply chains, and Valero expects tight RIN supplies and that they could support renewable diesel economics and demand for domestic feedstocks. Those RINs, renewable identification numbers, part of the EPA's renewable fuel standard. Beef on Dairy Research favoring lighter feedlot placements while U.S. wheat exports recently reached a marketing year high. It's another Ag News update.
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2: The whole issue arose from what's called a Section 338 action against Canada. 338 gives the United States Trade Representative the power to impose tariffs where another country discriminates against the United States with respect to how it treats us.
21: Peter Navarro is Senior White House Counselor for Trade and Manufacturing, recently on C-SPAN.
2: In other words, if Canada's doing something to everybody in the rest of the world, 338 doesn't apply, but if it's just singling us out. So in the case of the 338, we've clearly got a major dairy problem with Canada. They've got triple-digit tariffs on our dairy folks, and try as we might, dating back to the first Trump term, they just are unrepentant. They just stick it to us. So that's number one. Number two, they've completely cut off alcoholic beverages for sale in their stores, which is unbelievable. I mean, you can't go into a store in the provinces and buy Kentucky bourbon. They're doing that. And what's so interesting about that and what they do on autos is as they're kind of screwing us, they're getting into bed with the Europeans, the Japanese, the Koreans, and particularly the Chinese, and giving them much more favorable terms. So this was untenable for President Trump. But we are the party and the people of protecting American jobs for blue collar factory workers and our farmers and ranchers. And so that's how this got started. So negotiations ensued. There was a pretty big omnibus deal that was going to give them really favorable terms in terms of aluminum and steel, which we have another Section 232 on. And that's like our bread and butter here. And I just want folks listening here at C-SPAN to understand that this is not a partisan issue here in this country. This is not a Republican or Democrat issue. This is simply an issue of protecting our workers, our ranchers, and our farmers. And Canada has really been exploiting us, exploiting USMCA, not negotiating in good faith. And Carney, I mean, the worst thing that ever happened to Canada was when Carney made a come-from-behind victory. He was down, I don't know, 30 points, and then he started his Trump derangement syndrome rhetoric and surged to win. And somehow, every time Carney dumps on Trump, the Canadian people reward him with political support. I've said this repeatedly. I'm speaking right round to the Canadian people. I know a lot of them watch C-SPAN. You can't encourage Carney and especially Doug Ford to dump on the United States when we are trying our best to have a fair deal with you all, and you're just playing politics with somebody in a country which is far stronger economically than you are, and it just is not going to end well for Canada. And I predict that the deal you got, that you turn your nose up, you're never going to get that deal again. Whatever you get is going to be less than that, and that's on Carney, and that's especially on Ford, because if you look at like the back channeling that was going on there, apparently like Ford was like the devil in Carney's ears, like, don't do this, don't do this. And Carney, well, for whatever reason, backed down to the German Shepherd Ford.
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5: And here's today's Skip Schumacher lineup as we take a look at the Rangers starting nine, Brad.
6: Yeah, I mean, obviously, I love Zeke at the top. When you're facing a lefty, obviously, we're used to seeing Jock up there with the righty to kind of, you know, cause some chaos from the top. So I love Zeke at the top. And, I mean, it really kind of runs through two, three, and four right there. As you saw, the big dog, Corey Seager, as you called him last night. Nimmo and Langford, you know, so I like Zeke setting the table for him.
5: I mean, he's a big guy.
6: Big dog. I just hadn't heard it before. That's all.
5: A new term for you, huh?
6: You were improvising there. I like it.
5: You like it. Okay. Yeah. Hopefully the Rangers can get the job done against Jacob Lopez. Two runs over six innings last time they faced him. All right, answers to our trivia question. Since 94, no team has had more different starting pitchers than the Rangers. But of those 220, who are the six who have won at least 60

0: the hot dogs cooking at the ballpark. And you know what else has been cooking? You ready for this sports pun joke thing? The Rangers offense, 3 straight games and 7 or more runs. You like that, Brad Miller?
1: You're embarrassing.
0: We're going to break it down. Coming up next.
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5: Here's your KSST KRVA FM weather. A little bit of that tropical air coming our way, so we could get a shower or thunderstorm later on today. Sunny and pretty hot and humid. Our high in the mid-90s. It will be a little bit windy. Overnight, a few showers in mid-70s. Could get a few thunderstorms on Thursday, and we'll be in the mid-90s. I'm meteorologist Steve Hamilton on KSST and KRVA FM.
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1: Slow down! 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Look out, a car!
2: Are you boys okay?
1: Red alert! I didn't see ya!
2: And I couldn't see you. No wonder. You don't have reflectors. They tell drivers where you are.
1: I see what you mean.
2: Remember, if you have to ride when it's getting dark, have the right equipment.
1: And wear bright clothes. Now we know.
2: And knowing is half the battle.
3: The Transformers.
4: Rangers Game Day on RSN is presented by Yellowwood Brand Pressure Treated Pine. If it doesn't have this yellow tag, you don't want it. Last night, Brandon Nimmo maybe had his best game as a Ranger. Four hits, five RBIs, tied for the second most RBIs he's had in his career in a nine RBI game last year while he was a Met. But last night, five RBIs, his second four-hit game. He helped set the tone. That base hit you just saw right there got the Rangers on the board first. We know how good the Rangers are when they score first, and he just kept on doing it. It was a lot of fun to watch.
5: And he earned himself a Chiloso gift card with the post-game interview. I think that was on his mind, and he got it done.
4: Big. I know that used to drive you when you played.
5: 100%. Doesn't matter. Whatever motivates you. But, great game. I love that single with the infield drawn in. He hit it hard but was just trying to put it in play and snuck it through. And, obviously, five RBIs. Each at-bat driven a run. That was a great night.
4: Well, let's take a look at the Rangers' numbers the last three games. They have scored seven or more runs in three straight games, averaging just under eight. Look at that OPS. I mean, that's all-star level. And they're hitting with runners in scoring position. And you see three home runs. Nothing wrong with that, one home run per game, but all solo home runs. Those have not been the batted balls that have been the backbreakers to the opposition. They're finding ways to score. They're getting it done.
5: Exactly.
4: Hitting with runners in scoring position a lot of times is the key number when you're not hitting the long ball.
5: Exactly, and I know you do not like home runs personally, but you're right. And even in the sixth inning last night, right, there wasn't maybe necessarily some big three-run homer, but it was a lot of productive at-bats that just kept – they had the lead, and then they added on, and that's sign of a good offense, because obviously we all want to leave the ballpark and run around the bases and high five our friends in the dugout. But man, driving in a run on a sac fly, that's a pretty good feeling for an out.
4: Now almost left the yard. That was Logan Ohapi scoring Evan Carter, and then Corey Seager with a sac fly as well. So Rangers not just needing hits to score runs now. Having a varied offensive attack is nice.
5: Yeah.
4: Obviously, the long ball is the single best thing you can do. But the key there, we saw hitting around 350 with runners in scoring position. Now, the Rangers overall this year have a really good batting average with runners in scoring position. But, there's an ebb and flow to that. It fluctuates. How is the lineup? When you're in that dugout, and maybe you're not getting the hits with runners in scoring position, they're not piling on. What are ways a lineup can still be dangerous without relying on the long ball, or is there nowhere else to turn?
5: No, I think hitting is, by its nature, just one of those things. It is going to be inconsistent, right? That's why we see across the league, one of the hardest jobs in the league is being a major league hitting coach, just because of the ebbs and the flows. But when you can just find other ways to maybe, like I said, when you make an out, that doesn't feel good. But when you make an out and it does something productive for your team, that's a way to just kind of combat the how negative, I guess, it is being a hitter, right? You got to get out a lot, in this game. So I think having a bunch of different ways to beat a team is help, because you never know what the opposing pitcher is going to give you, right? You're very reactive. So I think when you're able to kind of adapt to whatever the pitcher has working that day, whether you got to, put your boots on and grind out some at-bats, or whether he's serving up some mistakes, whatever he gives you as an offense, you have to be able to adapt to the challenge.
4: All right, Jacob Lopez on the mound for the Athletics. He didn't get off to a good start this year. If you look at his overall numbers Nothing's really going to jump off the page, but if you look at what he's done of late, he's been a lot better. Anything jump out to you about this test against the lefty Lopez?
5: Skip mentioned his arm slot, right? This is a lefty. You know, he's very, I don't want to say crossfire, but it's a low three-quarter slot where he's able to move the ball a lot east and west, right? He can cut the ball. He has a great sweeper, meaning his breaking ball moves a lot, you know, horizontally. So that's just a tough angle for lefties, obviously. You know, it's coming from behind your head, but also for righties, you know, it feels like he's throwing it right at your chest, you know, with that angle. So I'm interested. I wonder what the guys are working on in the cages in preparation of that. Maybe they're moving the pitching machine all the way over, you know, to that side to kind of mimic his angle to the plate. But, yeah, the arm slot definitely provides a unique challenge.
4: All right, well, we'll see how the Rangers handle Jacob Lopez today. Rangers hoping for a win to lock down a sweepy. The Rangers have won six straight series at home for the first time in a decade. But can they complete this three-game set by getting their fourth straight win overall? Bradford and Lopez, the Rangers and the Athletics, coming up next. Clap your hands,
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19: From Globe Life Field in Arlington, it's the Texas Rangers against the Athletics, the finale of a three-game series. Hello there, everybody. This is Eric Nadel with Matt Hicks and Jared Sandler, and our engineer Ken Mendez, Chet Nelson, and Gavin Moritz are back in master control. The Rangers try to sweep this three-game series today and try and win the season series against the A's, each team with six wins in the season series. Today, the Rangers send Cody Bradford to the mound against Jacob Lopez of the A's, two 28-year-old left-handers who have elite extension, meaning their fastballs get on you a lot faster than the radar gun indicates that it should. Bradford makes his sixth start of the year. He's 0-3 with a 3.42 earned run average. Lopez makes his 20th start of the year and his 23rd appearance. He's 5-4 with a 4.82 ERA. These two dueled it out on August the 16th in Sacramento. Neither got a decision in the game. The A's won 5-2. Lopez gave up two runs in six innings. He allowed a home run to Jake Berger. Bradford allowed two runs in four innings. He allowed a two-run homer to Lawrence Butler. With the win last night, the Rangers got back within a game of 500 at 69-70 and picked up a game on the Houston Astros, who lost to the White Sox. The Astros now one game ahead of Texas. And in the wild card hunt, the Rangers are a game and a half behind Cleveland. The Guardians hold the number three wild card. Texas tied with Baltimore in that number four position in the wild card race. While the A's are 53-86 on the year, they are tied with the Angels for the worst record in the major leagues. So it's the Rangers against the A's on a hot day in Arlington. 96 degrees outside, but the roof is closed here. The roof report brought to you by Baker Brothers. Game number 140 for both clubs. Bradford making his way now across right field toward the Rangers' first base dugout. We'll have the lineups in the first pitch after this on the Trajan Wealth Rangers Radio Network.
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1: 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Exactly what you unexpected. For the A's under Mark Kotze, Henry Bolte leads off. He's in right field today. Zach Gelof batting second is in left. Lawrence Butler, the designated hitter, bats third. Jonah Heim hitting cleanup is at first base. Jeff McNeil plays second base, and he bats fifth. Hitting sixth at third, Michael Stefanik. Alika Williams is the shortstop and the number seven hitter. Batting eighth and catching, it's Brian Servin. And Denzel Clark is the center fielder, and he bats ninth. Bolte, Gelof, and Butler, Heim, McNeil, and Stefanik, Williams, Servin, and Clark. That's the starting nine against the 6'4", 195-pound southpaw from Aledo out of Baylor University, Cody Bradford. For the Rangers under Skip Schumacher, Ezekiel Duran leads off for the second time on this homestand, and he's in center field. Corey Seager is at shortstop, batting second. Wyatt Langford hitting third in left. Brandon Nimmo, the cleanup batter in right field. Jake Berger at first base hits fifth. Batting sixth at second base, Justin Foscue. Elias Diaz will be the DH today. He's the number seven hitter. Cody Freeman hitting eighth is at third, followed by Danny Jansen, the catcher, batting ninth. Duran, Seager, and Langford. Nimmo, Berger, and Foscue. Diaz, Freeman, and Jansen. The starting nine against the 6'4 left-hander from Granada Hills, California, Jacob Lopez. Calling the balls and strikes out of Grand Rapids, Michigan, nine-year big league veteran Nick Lentz. Tyler Jones is at first. The crew chief, Vic Carapazza, is at second. And Hunter Wendelstad is at third. Your first pitch will be brought to you by Perimeter Global Logistics, PGL, the official supply chain partner of the Rangers. 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Rangers wearing the home whites with the Rangers in the blue logo script across the front. The white pants with red, white, and blue piping down the side. Blue cap with a white tee. The A's for the third straight day are in their road uniforms with Athletics in green logo script across the front, trimmed in gold. They wear gray pants and they wear a dark green cap with A's in white on the front. Coaching at third, Bobby Crosby. At first, Ryan Christensen, two former Athletics players. And Cody Bradford getting ready to deliver the first pitch of the game to right-handed hitting Henry Bolte. Bolte hitting 268, six homers, 26 RBIs. He's 1-for-9 in the series. He's the guy who was robbed last night by Ezekiel Duran at second base on what would have been a game-tying single in the fourth inning. Bradford working from the stretch. Off the third base side of the rubber, he comes home and the first pitch is fouled back. It is 0-1. 96 degrees is the official temperature outside, 74 degrees, nice and comfy in here. Gelof on deck, Butler to follow. Bradford kicks and delivers, and the pitch is fouled back. It is 0-2. Bolte called up on May the 12th. He's gone 2-for-3 against Bradford. Bradford making his fifth career start against the A's. He's 1-0 against them with a 2.01 ERA. Here's the pitch, and it's just outside and low with a changeup. Bradford, fastball changeup pitcher primarily. He does have a slider and a curve. He faced the Brewers in Milwaukee on Friday, gave up 3 earned runs in 5 2/3. There's a swing and a soft line drive to left. It's a base hit in between Freeman and Seager. So Bolte, a threat to go, is on to start the ball game, and Zach Gelof is coming up next. It was a changeup, and maybe not even in the strike zone. And Bolte able to reach across the plate to just kind of flick it into left field. Little floater for a single. He has 14 stolen bases. Berger holds him on, and now Gelof steps in, another righty hitting 253. 14 homers, 38 driven in. Bradford at the belt, to the plate, and that's a strike on the inside corner. Now, Bradford is not by nature a ground ball pitcher, but he has induced 4 ground ball double plays in the 5 games he has started previously. 0-1. And here's the pitch. The runner goes, and it's fouled back. And Bolte had a great jump
2: was about to steal second if Kailoff had not fouled that pitch off. So Bolte, who dove into second base head first, retreats to first base with an 0-2 count on Kailoff.
3: Yeah, I don't think there's any doubt he would have had that base stolen.
2: The A's as a team don't run much, but Bolte is their number one stolen base threat. They're 10th in the league in steals. The Rangers are 13th. Here comes the pitch, and it's just outside the Kailoff. Danny Jansen catching today tried to frame that into a strike. Nick Lentz wasn't buying. Freeman's at third, Seager at short, Foskey at second, Berger at first today. Langford in left, Duran in center, Nimmo in right. We're just underway, runner at first, nobody out. Here's the 1-2, and he struck him out swinging, fastball away. And down goes Kailoff. One out and one on, and the left-handed hitting Lawrence Butler is coming out. Butler, a 230 hitter, 12 homers and 47 runs batted in.
3: Cody has to live on the edges. That's a part of the key to his success, that and being able to change speeds and locate well.
2: Now Butler is 6 for 10 off Bradford with two home runs, including one recently in Sacramento. And the pitch to him is a strike. It's nothing and one. Butler, riding a 10-game hitting streak, is batting 230. 12 homers and 47 RBIs. He's had one hit in each of the first two games of the series. Stands deep in the box, holds the bat straight up and down. Bradford at the belt and to the plate, and he just missed with that one off the outside corner, and the count is 1-1. Bradford threw 100 pitches in his last start, and he's working on regular 4 days rest today. Does not have the extra day of rest that starting pitchers generally like. Here's the 1-1. It's way inside. It dusts off Butler thigh high. And the count is 2 balls and a strike. The A's currently ranking 9th in the league in runs scored, but again, they're without their top 6 offensive players, all on the injury list. Rangers rank 11th. 2-1 the count. And the pitch on the way, the runner goes. The pitch is taken. The throw to second by Jansen is way late. Not nearly in time as Bolte dives in head first without a tag. His 15th stolen base as he gets himself into scoring position with a 3-1 count on Lawrence Butler. Jansen had no chance at all to get him there. So it's 3-1 now with Jonah Heim waiting on deck. Bradford back set. And here's the pitch. Swing and a miss. A fastball coming in at 89 miles an hour, but again with the extension that Bradford has and the use of the changeup, it seems a lot faster to the hitter. This is the final game of the series. The Rays are here tomorrow through Sunday. Get your tickets at Rangers.com for the team with the best record in our league. Here's the pitch. Swing and a miss. He struck him out. That high fastball came in at 88 miles an hour. And Butler couldn't get up there to get it. Back-to-back strikeouts for Bradford. With a runner at second and two outs, here is Jonah Heim in a scoreless first inning.
3: Classic working him up the ladder there. The 3-1 pitch would have been a strike at the top of the zone. And then at 3-2, the next fastball a little bit higher, and Butler swung under it.
2: Jonah 3-for-8 in the series, now hitting 215, 12 homers, 41 driven in. First pitch from Bradford to his former battery mate. Misses 4-1. Heim picked up by the A's on May the 4th, began the year with the Braves. Jeff McNeil on deck, one of the two lefties in the lineup. Butler the other one. Here's the 1-0, and that's a little low. And it's 2 balls and no strikes. Jonah getting the start at first base today. Caught the first two games of the series. Bradford working behind in the count at 2-0 with Bolte the runner at second and two away. A left-hander ready. Here comes the pitch. And he missed inside with that. It is 3-0. With the lefty waiting next, Bradford perhaps pitching very carefully to Jonah. The switch hitter batting from the right side. The 3-0 pitch on the way, and that's over for a strike. It is 3-1. The game brought to you by Balcones Distilling. It's the original Texas whiskey. Just 22 games remain after this one. 9 on the road, 13 at home. 3-1, and the pitch is hit high in the air, deep left field, hooking at the foul pole. It is a foul ball. Had the distance, but hooked well foul of the pole. And Bradford has battled back from 3-0 to another full count, this time on Jonah Heim. Cody's thrown 19 pitches already here in the first inning. There's no score. Folti led off with a looping single, stole second. Geloff and Butler have struck out. Now it's 3-2 on Heim. And here's the payoff pitch. Wrapped foul off to the right. Tomorrow's game at 7:05 against the Rays will feature Cal Quantrill on the mound for the Rangers, the Rangers Player of the Month in August. The Rays have not announced their rotation officially, but they're likely to go with the lefty Shane McClanahan, a 10-game winner who features a 3.19 ERA. 3-2 the count. There goes the runner. The pitch is swung on and missed. He struck him out. So after issuing a leadoff single to Henry Bolte, Bradford fans 3 in a row. And we're going to the bottom of the first. It's the A's nothing. And the Rangers coming up against Jacob Lopez on the Trajan Wealth Rangers Radio Network.
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2: No score into the bottom of the first. Duran, Seager, and Langford will do the swinging against the 28-year-old lefty Jacob Lopez out of College of the Canyons, a 26th-round pick in 2018. Duran leads it off, and Zeke, the right-handed batter, looks at a strike. He's hitting 272 at 15 homers, 74 RBIs. Before the game today, he was presented the Rangers Heart and Hustle Award for 2026. The pitch to Duran is just outside from Lopez. Lopez, a fastball, a sweeping slider, and a cutter, his primary pitches, occasionally a change or a sinker. Like Bradford, he's a fly ball pitcher. He delivers 1-1, and Duran swings and belts one. Deep left field, back goes Geloff. He's at the wall. That ball is history. A leadoff home run for Ezekiel Duran. What else can this guy do? Rangers lead 1-0.
3: If we've got a problem, yo, he'll solve it. The solution touches them all. You couldn't have set that up any better, saying that Lopez was a fly ball. He delivered a fly ball right there. Zeke got a hold of that 1-1 slider. And just kind of hung up there a little bit and hit it out near the moonshot billboard.
2: It's the Rangers' 11th leadoff home run of the year, the first career leadoff homer for Duran. And here's Corey Seager. He takes inside. Seager hitting 226, 13 homers, 35 RBIs, left-handed batter. And the pitch from Lopez is inside, and the count is 2-0. 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Count leverage for Corey at 2-0. Lopez deals. And that one slants over the outside corner for a strike. It is 2-1. A slider there from Lopez. Jacob with a 13-11 career record. This is 52nd career appearance and his 39th start. The 2-1 offering. And that sweeper is low, and the count is 3-1. He was sent down this year on June the 2nd, recalled on July the 7th. Since coming back in 10 appearances, a 2.79 ERA for Lopez. So he's been going well. 3-1 pitch, and Seager hits a soft fly ball to right. Coming in to grab it is Bolte, and there's one away. Bolte in right, Clark in center, Geloff in left. Stefanik at third, Williams at short, McNeil at second, Heim at first. And a serve and catching for the swinging A's. For the Rangers, Travis Jankowski coaches at first. Corey Ragsdale at third. Rangers lead 1-0. Here's Langford hitting 254, 15 homers, 36 runs batted in. He's never had a hit off Lopez. He's 0 for 6, but he has walked 5 times against him. Here comes the pitch. It's way outside for ball one. Lopez wears the pant legs pulled up high, showing lots of green stocking. Like Bradford, he works from the stretch. Big high leg kick, and the pitch comes in high. It is 2-0, so he falls behind Langford 2-0, just as he did to Seager. And he'll walk more than his share. He's walked 50 in 99 innings. The 2-0 pitch. There's a strike. In his career against the Rangers, he's walked 18 in 21 innings. His lifetime ERA against Texas at 5.48 in 4 starts and 2 relief appearances prior to today. The count is 2-1. And the pitch is on the way. Langford swings and misses. Fastball in on his hands at 89. And the count is 2-2. Shop the Sherwin-Williams Labor Day sale. 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See store for details. 2-2. The count on Wyatt with Nimmo on deck. Here comes the pitch. And that's low and inside, and the count has gone full to Langford. In the series against Tampa Bay, it appears the Rangers will face 2 left-handed starters, Shane McClanahan tomorrow and Ian Seymour on Sunday. A 3-2 pitch outside. Langford walks for the 6th time in 12 plate appearances against Jacob Lopez. And with one out and a runner at first, the red-hot Brandon Nimmo will be the batter.
7: That's a matchup number that really stands out. No hits, but 6 walks.
2: 500 on base percentage. Now Nimmo, who had 4 hits, 5 RBIs last night. In his last 4 games, he's 9 for 16. He's raised his average up to 269 with 14 homers and 58 runs batted in. Langford, a short lead. Lopez is easy to run on. He's given up 17 stolen bases. Only 3 have been caught. Here comes the pitch, and there's a strike. Lopez dropped down that time. He went to a short, quick leg kick, lowered his arm angle even lower than usual. He throws from a low three-quarter slot. That time he delivered almost sidearm. And it's 0-1 on Nimmo, lefty to lefty. The pitch, strike call. It is nothing and two. And like Bradford, Lopez with tremendous extension ranks in the top 3% in the major leagues. Nothing in two, and here it comes. And Nimmo strikes out swinging, or does he? Oh, got a little piece of it as he stays alive at the plate. Not much going on the quick trip scoreboard. The Padres and Reds are playing in Cincinnati. Reds are leading 5-3 in the top half of the 7th inning. San Diego holds the 3rd wild card in the National League by a half a game over Arizona. The 0-2, Nimmo swings, and this time he does miss. He struck out on a slider for the second out of the inning. Atlanta and Washington are playing in the nation's capital. They're delayed in the top of the fourth. That game is scoreless. And Baltimore and Colorado are just getting started out at Coors Field. Rangers with a close eye on that, as Texas and Baltimore are tied for fourth in the wild card race. Now here's Berger, who homered off Lopez in Sacramento 2 weeks ago. The pitch to Jake, the right-handed batter, is outside for ball one. Berger, a .236 hitter, 23 home runs, 11th in the league in RBIs with 78. He is tops on the Rangers in that category, second to Peterson in homers. Langford, the runner at first, two outs, 1-0 Texas. There's a swing and a foul ball straight back, and the count is 1-1. The Friday game is windbreaker pullover night. First 10,000 fans get a Rangers retro windbreaker pullover presented by Medical City Healthcare. It's the Rangers and the Rays at 7:05 on Thursday and Friday, 6:05 Saturday, 1:35 on Sunday. And then it's off to Seattle and Arizona for the Rangers on their next-to-last road trip of the season. One ball, one strike to Berger. Foscue would be next. Lopez about to throw his 21st pitch. And here it comes. Swing and a miss by Berger. That was an ugly hack on a slider. And the count at a ball and two strikes. The Rangers, as you know, when they score first, they're hard to beat. They're 51-16 when they hit the scoreboard first. We've done it in all three games of this series. Rangers actually trying to win their fourth game in a row, having won the finale in Milwaukee on Sunday, then the first two games of this series. Well, the set and the 1-2. And Berger takes a call, strike three, back to a breaking ball. Berger didn't like the call, and he is challenging. And a backdoor sweeping slider. The call went the pitcher's way, and it was, in fact, a strike. The Rangers lose a challenge. Berger has struck out. The first inning has come to an end, but a leadoff homer by Ezekiel Duran gives the Rangers the lead. After one, it's 1-0 Texas on the Trajan Wealth Rangers Radio Network.
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26: And back into the seats. Perhaps a good thing, because as Danny Jansen was trying to find his way toward where that ball might drop, he and plate umpire Nick Lentz got tangled up, so Danny wasn't able to get back there near the screen. The ball was just over the screen. So nothing and one the count here to McNeil. McNeil hitting 266 for the year. And here, a check swing, and that hit something. Time is called here. Was it a foul ball, or did it hit him? And Mark Kotze wants a moment here before deciding whether or not they want an official video review, but that ball definitely hit something. And Mark's got to make a decision here, and apparently he will not challenge, as he did not get word, according to his body language, from the video room. That looked like it hit the knob of the bat. That should be a strike, and it is. Nothing and two, the count to McNeil. And the 0-2 is slapped foul, out of play. This down along the left field line. McNeil, Stefanik, and Williams, 5, 6, and 7, due up here for the A's in the second. An Ezekiel Duran leadoff home run as the home team out in front here. Bradford ready with another 0-2. He lifts the leg and now comes home, and McNeil spoils this one foul as well. So while Zeke has hit his first leadoff home run, again, this is just his second game in the leadoff spot, that's 11 leadoff home runs for the Rangers this year. That's a new club record. And a variety of people have been in that leadoff spot, as we have discussed throughout the course of the year, as McNeil takes a pitch outside. One ball, two strikes. Seemingly everyone who has batted in the leadoff spot has done particularly well. Jock Peterson, of course, there the most, has hit 7 of those 11 leadoff home runs. Ground ball here to the right side. Coming in and to his left, Justin Foscue. And he makes the fielding play and short toss to get McNeil for out number one. Brings up Michael Stefanik. But Brandon Nimmo, remember, early in the year, Brandon was leading off. He had a couple of leadoff home runs. And Wyatt Langford with one of those leadoff home runs. And now Ezekiel Duran has joined in. Here's a ball driven to deep center field by Stefanik. Duran going back and a couple of steps shy of the track. He'll make the play to get Stefanik for the second out. So two down in the inning. Alika Williams coming up. Let's pause here for station identification on the Trajan Wealth Rangers Radio Network.

0: Bradford misses away here to the right-handed hitting Williams, so ball one. Williams batting .266, two home runs. He's driven in 12. From the third base side of the rubber, Bradford delivers and misses high, and that makes it two balls and no strikes. That Zeke home run, also the 37th home run from the leadoff spot for the Rangers this year. Far and away the most of any position in the batting order. This pitch gets fouled back into the seats down to our right, and the count now at two balls and one strike. The slash line for Ranger leadoff batters this year is way above league average. Not only for leadoff hitters, but league average overall. 2-1, popped up foul. This will make its way into the seats. First base way. So two balls, two strikes, the count here to Williams. Rangers baseball brought to you by Whataburger. The Bacon Wrangler What a Chicken Sandwich is here for a limited time only at Whataburger. Two out, nobody on. Rangers up 1-0. This pitch gets rolled foul sharply past third base. It goes on down the line. So Williams hanging in here at two balls and two strikes. Williams in the ballgame yesterday took, he was 1-for-2. He singled in the fourth inning. And here he hits one into the air, but foul, soaring toward the second deck. Fan on the first row of the second deck who brought his glove, makes a nice play. 2-2 the count. The pitch. Boy, and that looked like it was a strike, but called a ball there. No challenge from Danny Jansen. Pitch was definitely over the plate, but borderline at the bottom of the zone. So a full count now to Williams with Servin on deck. And a check swing, little floater foul into the camera well, far end of the Rangers' dugout. You know, the fact that the Rangers lost their first ABS challenge in the bottom of the first, perhaps making Danny Jansen a little reticent to exercise the challenge on the previous pitch. 3-2 on the way. And that one a little down and in, ball four. So Williams draws the walk. That's the first walk given up here by Bradford. And that brings up the catcher, Brian Servin. Servin seeing his first action in the series. A quintessential backup catcher who has spent so much time in professional baseball at the minor league level, portions of 10 seasons in the minors. This is his fourth year playing some portion thereof in the big leagues. And a changeup here from Bradford misses for ball one. Servin at the big league level, hitting .231. Five homers, 14 runs batted in. The set, a long hold here by Cody in the 1-0 pitch. And he misses low. And then makes it two balls and no strikes. Servin has played a total of 61 games this year for the A's AAA club in Las Vegas, where he was hitting .308 with nine home runs and an OPS well over 900. The 2-0. And that one across the outside corner for a strike. So 2-1 here to Servin, whose first two seasons at the big league level were spent as a backup with the Colorado Rockies. Williams, a good lead from first. Bradford's 2-1. That gets fouled back right off the end of Servin's bat. And so that makes it two balls and two strikes. Servin's five home runs this year with the A's have come in a grand total of 18 games. Crowds the plate with an even stance as he looks out to Bradford. 2-2 the count. The pitch. Roll to third. Backhanded there by Freeman, who examines the seams and then fires it across in time to get Servin for the final out of the inning. No runs, no hits. One man is left. We've played an inning and a half here in Arlington, and the Rangers lead 1-0 on the Trajan Wealth Rangers Radio Network.
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0: Second inning, it's a 1-0 ball game. Rangers on top. Justin Foscue to get it started here against Jacob Lopez. Diaz and Freeman will follow Foscue. First pitch, and that one on the outside corner for strike one. Foscue hitting 258. He's homered 10 times. He's driven in 26. And today is playing in his 100th career big league game. Here a swing and a foul tip. And the count at no balls and two strikes. Sometimes, you know, a guy like Justin Foscue, who has been up and down and has been in a Ranger uniform for portions of three seasons, you think, okay, well, he's been around, probably played a lot more games than that, but this is just career game number 100 as he holds off on a fastball that rides in high. And the count now at a ball and two strikes. And Foscue hitting 294 over his last 12 games. Lopez with a 1-2, and that's fouled back into the screen. Well, neither pitcher has been efficient so far. We've talked about this here recently. Long games have been the norm. Yesterday, the 8-5 win for Texas was played in 3 hours and 8 minutes. Five of the Rangers' last 9 games have required more than 3 hours of play. Lopez taking time, straightening here to the set, now delivers the pitch, and he missed with a slider in. That's a good take by Foscue, and the count levels here to 2 balls and 2 strikes. The kick and the pitch. And he again misses inside with a slider. The reason that's a good take, coming from a left-handed pitcher, it looks like it might be a strike as it's coming in, but it dives into the right-handed batter. So two really good takes there by Foscue. Now the 3-2. And that ball is hit to deep left center field. Clark going back on this. He turns to look, and it's out of here. Justin Foscue with a terrific at-bat. For a second straight inning, we get a leadoff home run, and now it's a 2-0 Texas advantage.
5: He hit the cutter, the pitch that manager Skip Schumacher talked about as having given the Rangers so much trouble in Sacramento 2 weeks ago, and he blasted that one at 107 miles an hour out of here.
0: Some really calm takes on those two previous sliders. And then he's able to mash the cutter for his 11th home run, his 27th run batted in of the season. Of course, his numbers against lefties have been good all year long. Here's Elias Diaz taking a pitch that's outside for ball one. Diaz hitting 229 with 6 homers and 24 runs batted in. the set and the 1-0 pinch. And that missed, maybe just a little bit outside. And is Jonah Heim challenging here? I guess he is.
6: The ball, the pitcher is challenging.
0: This is borderline. Oh, it just did nick the top of the zone on the outside corner. So it ends up being a good challenge there by, not Jonah Heim, but Brian Servin, who's catching today. Let me correct that. Servin with the good challenge. And the count to Diaz at a ball and a strike. Now the 1-1. Swing and a hard hit ball foul of third to make it one ball and two strikes. So Foscue here with the leadoff home run of the second, providing some insurance. That insurance run brought to you by Globe Life for over 125 years. Globe Life has helped protect families when they need it most. Globe Life, make tomorrow better. Diaz using his timeout here. Now steps back into the box, his right foot along the back line. Slightly open stance as he looks out to Lopez. A 1-2, swing and a miss. Slider gets him, and Lopez records his third strikeout. It's the first out here in the bottom of the second, and it brings up Cody Freeman. You know, Lopez has been pitching really well here of late. Eric told you about his start a couple of weeks ago in West Sacramento. Quality start against the Rangers, just two runs allowed in six innings. Over Lopez's last seven starts, he's put up a 2.06 ERA. As Freeman takes a pitch that's high for ball one. Now, he's only had one decision in those seven starts, and that was a win. The A's in those seven outings with a record of 3-4. But Lopez has been better than good. He's been excellent. This pitch over the outer half for a strike. And the count now at one ball and one strike. He's been really stingy in the hit department. Over his last seven starts, just 28 hits allowed in 39 and a third innings. But as Eric also mentioned, walks have been a problem for him. A walk every two innings so far this year. This pitch over the inside corner for a strike, so make it 1-2 here to Cody. Freeman is batting .297, and he comes into play here today with a four-game hitting streak and a 12-game on-base streak. The 1-2, way inside. Freeman's got to get that back leg.

0: and so the count runs full. So two full counts here in the second inning, a total of three full counts. The two previous times he got to 3-2, a walk issued to Langford and the home run by Foskue. And a swing and a miss here. That slider looked like a backdoor attempt. It may or may not have hit the corner, but Freeman misses and strikes out for the second out of the inning. All four strikeouts now for Lopez have come on the slider. That pitch has been effective for him this year. He's held opponents to a 207 batting average on that offer. So the base is clear with two men out, a 2-0 Texas lead, and here's Danny Jansen. And Danny will take a pitch over the inner half for strike one. Jansen hitting 164, five homers, 16 runs batted in. Big wide spread to Danny's stance in the box. Here a changeup is way outside. And the count at one ball and one strike. So while Lopez has pitched well of late, A's starters on the collective have not. As this ball gets pulled foul off the netting down the left field line. A ball and two strikes. The A's trying to snap what has become a five-game losing streak. And during this five-game skid, their starters 0-4 with a 7.59 earned run average. The 1-2. Swing and a miss. You got him with the slider. Well, three strikeouts all on sliders. Give him five strikeouts in two innings. But the Rangers get another home run, this one from Justin Foskue. We'll go to the third. It's 2-0 Texas on the Trajan Wealth Rangers Radio Network.
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0: All right, it's the top half of the third inning. Rangers up 2-0 on the strength of home runs from Ezekiel Duran and Justin Foskue. Denzel Clark, the nine-hole hitter for the A's, will get things started here. Clark, Bolte, and then Gelmoff against Cody Bradford. Well, our starting pitchers have been consistent. First offering to Clark, a swing and a miss. Strike one, Bradford, 21 pitches in each of the first two innings. And for Lopez, 22 pitches in each of the first two innings. Leo one, and Clark takes it inside. One ball, one strike, the count. Clark hitting 164. He returned from the 60-day IL yesterday. One of the two players that the A's added for September roster expansion. Here a swing and a foul, and the count now at one ball and two strikes. Clark from Thornhill, Ontario, Canada, appeared with the A's in 47 games as a rookie

0: last season, hit 230, three homers, eight runs batted in, but known much more for his defense. The 1-2. And that one fouled back into the netting. And so the count remains here to Clark. Clark had missed the bulk of the season with a bone bruise on his foot. In the box here with an open stance looking out to Bradford. Again, the 1-2, and that ball was hit sharply and out into left field, a base knock. He got a hold of a changeup. So Clark, who runs well, on board here with a leadoff single. A's have had one base runner in each of the first three innings now. And that takes us to the top of the order in Henry Bolte. Bolte singled to left and stole a base his first time up. So Bradford gets positioned here. Good lead at first for Clark. And the pitch on the inside corner for strike one. You know, it's often the case, and Clark is wearing gloves. He doesn't have an oven mitt on down at first, but as is so often the case, whatever contraptions they're putting on their hands, as the first pitch is being delivered, no one ever has those accoutrements fully on. This pitch comes in high, and the count, one ball and one strike. So as Bradford was delivering that pitch, Clark was still fidgeting with the glove on his right hand. This pitch comes in low, and the count now at two balls and one strike. What happens if the ball is put in play? You run with the glove halfway on? You have to, right?
1: Yeah.
0: The 2-1 way inside, and Bradford has fallen behind here at three balls and a strike. And for the runner, if he's got one glove fully on and one glove half on, and he takes off and there's a play at second, that's got to be on your mind, right? I'm not fully dressed here in front of a lot of people. 3-1 is lifted high into the air, fairly deep right center. Nimmo going back, as is Duran. This one will sail out of here. That ball carried well the opposite way for Henry Bolte. It's his seventh home run of the season, and he has tied this game at two.
1: Well, we never know how the ball's going to carry in here. That one carried tremendously well, but it was also hit extremely well by Bolte, and this guy's got some opposite field power.
0: That pitch was up, and he was able to barrel it up. And that one going just to the right of the 374 marker, which is where the doors are to the Rangers' bullpen. So it didn't quite go into the bullpen, just a little to the right of that as you look at the outfield wall. Here's Geloff now. And Geloff takes a pitch outside for ball one. And you mentioned Bradford, much more of a fly ball pitcher than a ground ball pitcher, but he's kept the ball in the yard. This pitch is in there for a strike, and the count now one ball and one strike, and his five starts coming in over 26 and a third innings. Cody had given up just one home run. Now the 1-1, and that one is cranked to deep left field. That one's got a shot, and it's out of here. Line drive home run for Zach Geloff. That's his 15th, and now the A's lead 3-2.
1: Boy, he tomahawked that one. That was not a strike. That was above the top of the zone, a fastball. He was able to go up and get it.
0: So back-to-back home runs here for Bolte and Geloff at the top of the order. Geloff again, his 15th home run. And that is now his 39th run batted in of the season. So here early in the ball game, both teams muscling up. All five runs courtesy of the long ball. Rangers with a pair of solo home runs. And now here for the A's, a two-run shot followed by a solo blast. And that brings up Lawrence Butler, who struck out his first time up. Danny Jansen went out to have a word with Bradford, whose pitch here is a slider that comes in low to Butler for ball one. Butler, left-handed hitter. 12 homers, 47 runs batted in on the season. Really hot right now. It's hit safely in 10 straight as he pops this one up foul, and that will drift out of play on the third base side. So make it one ball and one strike. And we were talking earlier about all of the position players, all of the really good hitting position players that are on the injured list for the A's right now. I added up their home runs. This pitch is in there for a strike, and the count to Butler now at one ball and two strikes. The combination of Nick Kurtz, Shea Langeliers, Brent Rooker, Tyler Soderstrom, and Jacob Wilson. Those five have hit a total of 80 home runs this year. Here's a ball hit sharply right side. Foscue dives but can't get it. It is by him and out into right field. So Butler behind in the count, one and two. Singles to right. He extends his hitting streak to 11 games. He's also got hits now in 16 of the last 17. And that brings up Jonah Heim.
1: You know, we haven't even talked about Kuroda Grauer, the rookie who was hitting 417 when he got hurt. He got hit in the groin by a ball, and he's out for the year. In 60 at-bats, a 417 average for that rookie, and he was lost as well.
0: And they're missing all of that as Jonah Heim stands in, swinging here from the right side, and his first pitch is off the mark for ball one. Nice touch after the bottom of the second before the top of the third. A tribute to Jonah, shown on the video boards here at Globe Life Field. Here's the 1-0, and that ball lifted out into right field. Nimmo is there, backing up a few steps. He'll make the catch. And that's the first out here in the top half of the third. But a nice video tribute to Jonah, which he acknowledged from down in the dugout. And put up for folks to remember the fact that in 2023, he was, of course, a big part of the Rangers World Series title run, was an all-star that year, was a gold glove winner that year, and fans showed their appreciation. So nice job by the entertainment folks here. Here's a little pop-up, and Freeman over into the third base coach's box will make the catch to get McNeil for the second out of the inning.
1: You know, all that, and he was such an Iron Man, such a warrior, catching every game in that playoff run and every game in the postseason.
0: Rangers playing 17 games that postseason. Jonah Heim with just a yeoman's job throughout the course of that 2023 campaign. Here's a throw over to first. Butler back to the bag, standing up. Michael Stefanik, the batter here. He lined out to deep center his first time up. So 3-2 now. The Rangers find themselves on the wrong end of that score. The runner goes, and the pitch gets fouled back. So strike one here to Stefanik. Stefanik forced into action yesterday when Tommy White was pulled from the at-bat that he had in the top of the second inning. White dealing with lower back stiffness. And so Stefanik came in and struck out, but ended up reaching base four times after that. That doesn't happen very often. Guy who doesn't start yet comes into the ballgame and reaches safely four times. And here he hits one sharply to short, but Seager scoops it up, gets it over to Foscue in time for the force on Butler to end the top of the third. But the A's grab the lead. They get three runs on a total of four hits. One man is left, and we go to the bottom of the third. 3-2 Athletics on the Trajan Wealth Rangers Radio Network.
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0: All right, here's Zeke to lead off the bottom of the third. Rangers now trailing the A's 3-2. First offering to Duran, a swing and a miss. Lopez with a fastball along the top rail there, and it's strike one. Zeke with a leadoff home run, his first time up. 16 home runs now on the season. Pretty much all of his counting stats. And here a weak swing and a miss at a changeup away. And the count nothing and two. But for all of the counting stats for Duran, every time he adds to it, it's a new single season best. This pitch outside. And the count now one ball and two strikes. So 16 home runs this year. He had 14 home runs back in 2023, his previous best. Lopez always from the stretch. The 1-2 pitch is grounded to third. Right over the bag, fielded by Stefanik. His throw will take Heim off of first base. Jonah has to backpedal into foul territory to take the throw. So no chance to try a little sweep tag on Duran as he went by. And Zeke on board here in leadoff fashion in the Ranger third.
1: And that has been scored an infield single by Steve Wellinger.
0: Zeke 2-for-2, and that brings up Corey Seager. And the first offering to Corey is a little bit inside for ball one. Corey fly to right his first time up. So Duran now 2-for-2. He's reached base safely in 9 of the last 10 games. The 1-0, swing and a pop-up. This one over near third. Stefanik right by the bag will make the catch, standing next to third base on the foul side. And Corey is the first out here in the bottom of the third. Brings up Wyatt Langford. Hey, coming up on Sunday, the final game of this homestand, final game of the upcoming four-game series against the Rays. If you're one of the first 10,000 fans to come out to the ballpark, you'll get the Body Armor Victory Bath bobblehead of Wyatt Langford, presented by Body Armor. 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Wyatt takes this pitch on the outside corner for strike one. Tampa Bay in town starting tomorrow. Rays, for a long time now, have been first in the American League East. This pitch is high and outside. One ball, one strike the count. Tomorrow night's game, a 7:05 start, as is the case on Friday. Saturday, first pitch slated for 6:05, and that Sunday game we were telling you about gets underway at 1:35. Lopez with a toss over to first. Duran was just a step or two from the bag. Gets back easily. Ball and a strike here to Wyatt. Wyatt drew a walk his first time up. The 1-1. And that pitch is outside and low to make it 2-1. Wyatt has now walked 11 times over the last 10 games, this game included. In that stretch, while his batting average has been maybe a little bit better than average, his on-base percentage is off the charts. Now the 2-1 inside. Wyatt turns his left shoulder in toward the catcher Servin. as the count moves to 3-1. Brandon Nimmo now on deck. Duran taking his lead from first. Here's the pitch, a swing and a miss. That slider was in the strike zone. It was over the middle of the plate, finishing in the bottom third, but definitely a hittable pitch. But nice job by Lopez to get Wyatt just a little bit off with his timing. Wyatt asking for his timeout here. Steps out, now gets right back in. Full count to Langford with Duran at first and one out. Another toss over to first, and Zeke back to the bag standing up. A's with three runs on five hits. The Rangers, two runs on three hits. We have had four home runs already here this afternoon. 3-2. Swing and a drive down the left field line, but hooking foul. That one deep into the second deck, but foul by a couple of sections. The count remains 3-2. Both pitchers way up there as far as pitch count is concerned. The pitch. And this one's popped up. Maybe a play for Servin as he comes back, and this one will be about 2-3 rows beyond the screen. That's seven pitches now to Wyatt. Still in the box. Cody Bradford, in his three innings, has thrown 64 pitches. Lopez, who threw a total of 44 through the first two innings, is now up to 57. And he's pitching here with one on and one out in the third. Wyatt waiting for another 3-2 offering. A long look by Lopez, and now the pitch. And that one is driven to deep left field. Geloff going back. Back to the track. He leaps at the wall, and he makes the catch. Not a home run saving play, but he leapt into the air, and as he was coming down, his back went up against the wall, and he caught it to retire Langford for the second out.
1: Well, that had just enough cut on it to miss the barrel of the bat. Now Langford hit it at 96 miles an hour, a narrow miss.
0: So two down in the inning, and here's Nimmo. Nimmo struck out back in the first. And the first offering to Brandon, that hits the inside corner for strike one. You know, Nimmo yesterday, one of his...
6: pitchers called a strike, the hitter is challenging.
0: All right, well, Brandon Nimmo challenging the strike call. Nimmo, one of his best offensive games of the year, and the pitch just hit the inside corner.
6: Remaining.
0: And that will do it for Ranger ABS challenges today. They lost one in the first. They lose their second one here in the third. Nothing and one, the count to Nimmo. Throw over to first, and Duran again back safely. But Brandon yesterday 4-for-5 with a double, 5 runs batted in. Nimmo working on a 4-game hitting streak in which he's 10-for-16. This pitch is way outside. Lopez missing with the heater. And the count now 1-2. But even with his first inning strikeout, Brandon is 6-for-8 against left-handed pitching. The 1-1. Swing and a miss. Cutter there in the zone. And the count at 1-2. Brandon had been 3-for-his previous 31 against lefties, but he's heated up again, and of course his numbers against lefties overall this year have been outstanding. This pitch is outside, and the count now at 2-2. Nimmo hitting .329 against lefties coming in with an OPS of .870. His OPS against right-handed pitching at .714. The 2-2 on the way. Over the plate, but low. He missed with a slider. Tantalizing pitch, but Nimmo lays off, and the count goes full. At this rate, neither pitcher is likely to make it through 5 today. Neither starter. Zeke takes off. Here's the pitch. It's low and outside. 4. So Nimmo works the walk. And the Rangers have runners at first and second with two men out now for Jake Berger. And Berger was called out on strikes his first time up. Rangers baseball brought to you by Progressive Insurance. Protect your family, your phone, and your furry friends with life, electronic device, and pet health insurance. And we have a timeout here as A's interim pitching coach Dan Hubbs goes out to chat with Lopez and Servin. Nick Lentz, the plate umpire, starting his walk out to the mound to get things moving along here. Now, we're playing with the roof closed. It's a comfortable 74 inside here at Globe Life Field, but Lopez sweating profusely out there on the hill. He's working hard. Let's see if the Rangers can cash in this opportunity. Berger hitting 271 on the year with men in scoring position. And he's 3-for-7 against Lopez with a couple of walks. And one of his three hits a home run. So Duran off of second, Nimmo away from first. Rangers trailing here 3-2. The pitch. And that one just a little bit outside. Ball one here to Berger. Berger hitting 286 over the last eight games. And, of course, he's had terrific numbers against the A's this season. The 1-0. Swing and a miss. And cutter coming in on Jake. Make it a ball and a strike. 12 games played against the A's this year, and Jake hitting 310 with five homers and 15 runs batted in. Here now the 1-1, and that's up and in. Missed with a cutter. So two balls and one strike. Jake in the last eight games with five extra base hits, three doubles and two home runs. His time is called here. Lopez steps off looking Duran back to second. Infield playing Berger to pull. Outfield a slight pull shift and deep. The 2-1, that ball is hit high into the air left center. Clark to his right is there, reaches up to make the one-hand grab in the alley. And Berger the final out of the inning. No runs a hit. Rangers lead two. We move along to the fourth. A's 3, Rangers 2 on the Trajan Wealth Rangers Radio Network.
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11: Here's your KSST KRVA FM weather. A little bit of that tropical air coming our way, so we could get a shower or thunderstorm later on today. Sunny and pretty hot and humid. Our high in the mid-90s. It will be a little bit windy. Overnight, a few showers in mid-70s. Could get a few thunderstorms on Thursday, and we'll be in the mid-90s. I'm meteorologist Steve Hamilton on KSST and KRVA FM.
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1: The bottom third of the order will come to the plate against Cody Bradford in the top of the fourth. The A's on top by the score of 3-2. Send up Williams, Servin, and Clark. Williams drew a walk his first time, right-handed hitter, and he takes a first pitch slider for strike one. Radford threw the first three innings, 64 pitches, 38 fastballs, 19 changeups, four sliders, and three curves. The 0-1 offering, and that's hit in the air to center field. Coming on is Duran. He stops short and makes the catch. And Williams is retired to start the fourth, brought to you by the Texas Lottery. The Texas Lottery proudly supports Texas education and veterans. Play today. Well, the Rangers have had a leadoff hit in each of the first three innings. The A's had leadoff hits in two of the first three innings, and neither pitcher has recorded a 1-2-3 inning today. The A's leading 3-2. Here's Brian Servin. He grounded out to third his first time up. Radford off the third base side of the rubber, hand in the glove at the waist. He kicks and comes home. And there's a swing and a drive to left center field, and that is in there for a hit. It's passed Duran into the wall. Digging for second is Servin, and he'll stroll in there with a double. With one out here in the fourth, and the A's leading 3-2, Denzel Clark will bat with a man at second.
0: Zeke not quite able to get over there and cut that one off, although it seemed like he took a pretty decent route to the ball, but I think even if he gets to that, Servin's probably still at second.
1: That's hit number six for the A's. The Rangers have three hits today. Radford did not give up a hit in the second, but he did walk a batter. Clark singled his first time up, and he takes high and inside, 4-1. The Orioles have scored in the top of the third in Denver. It's 1-0 Baltimore over the Rockies. Trevor Rogers for Baltimore. Sugano on the mound for Colorado today. The 1-0 delivery, check swing, and that just missed on a slider. And the count at 2-2. Seattle and Boston getting started at Fenway Park. And then the Mariners have to fly home and play the A's tomorrow in Seattle. The pitch is inside. And the count at 3-0. Well, you rarely see that, a cross-country flight without a day off. Bryce Miller for Seattle today and Patrick Sandoval for the Bostons. Bradford set and delivers. And there is a strike. And the count is 3-1. The Orioles have scored twice more. It is 3-0 Baltimore in the top of the third inning at Coors Field. 3-1 the count. One out, a runner at second. Here's the pitch. Strike call. And it's 3-2. Bradford's next start figures to be against Seattle on Tuesday. He's the one Ranger starting pitcher who will miss the series against Tampa Bay this weekend. Here's the payoff pitch. And Clark hits a chopper past the mound to second base. Foscue has it right alongside the bag. Whips it over to first for the second out. Advancing to third is Servin with two outs here in the fourth. Henry Bolte is coming up. He's 2-2. A looping single to left in the first. And a booming two-run homer to right center in the third. A two-run homer tied up the game. And then Zach Gelof followed with a home run to put the A's in front. The Rangers had taken a 2-0 lead on solo homers by Duran in the first and Foscue in the second. Here comes Bradford. And it's fouled off to the right and out of play. It is 0-1. For over 125 years, Globe Life has helped protect families when they need it most. Globe Life, make tomorrow better. Radford working 0-1. He pushes off and comes home. And he just missed inside and low. And the count at 1-1. Toronto and Cleveland will play later on tonight. The Cy Young candidate Dylan Cease on the mound for Toronto. Joey Cantillo for Cleveland. Your Aces update brought to you by Choctaw Casinos and Resorts, where the players play. Here's the pitch. Swing and a miss on a changeup. And it's 1-2. And yet another Cy Young candidate will be pitching in Anaheim as Cam Schlittler goes for the Yankees against Reed Detmers of the Angels. So the top two Cy Young candidates in the American League will both be in action tonight. The count is 1-2. And the pitch on the way. just missed a little bit low. The Astros will host the White Sox again. Wisniewski for Houston and Davis Martin for Chicago tonight. Houston, a one-game lead over the Rangers, but remember the Astros have the tiebreaker over the Rangers. Now the 2-2 delivery. And that missed. It's three balls and two strikes. So the pitch count continues to mount for Bradford. He's up to 78 pitches. He's thrown 21, 21, and 22 in the first three innings. Runner at third, two outs, full count, and the payoff pitch. Hit in the air to deep right field, slicing down the line toward foul ground. It is gone. Just inside the foul pole, an opposite field home run for Henry Bolte. He's gone oppo twice today, and the Athletics lead 5-2 in the fourth.
0: Well, he got a hold of a 3-2 fastball there and just does sneak it inside the right field foul pole. How about the leadoff hitters today? Two home runs for Bolte and a single. Duran, two hits, including a home run. But now the Rangers down by three. That's another pitch that Bradford left up.
1: This is Bolte's first two home run game in his career. And the pitch is in there for a strike to Geloff, who has struck out and homered. Five runs on seven hits for the A's, two runs on three hits for the Rangers. All the runs in the game coming on homers. 0-1. Here comes Bradford, and the pitch is inside. And the count at a ball and a strike on Geloff. And with Bradford at 80 pitches and struggling to locate his pitches, this inning might be it for him today. The 1-1, tapped foul off to the left, 1-2. He will have an extra day of rest before his next start, but he's pitching on 4 days rest here today. The A's seventh in the league in home runs. The Rangers ninth in long balls. The 1-2. And that is low, 2-2. But as Matt told you, most of the A's home runs have been hit by players currently on the injured list. And Geloff playing left field, the spot where Tyler Soderstrom normally plays. Soderstrom had 19 home runs. Two balls, two strikes, two outs. Here's the pitch. And that's popped foul off to the right and out of play. So a new baseball tossed out to Cody Bradford. This is the first time in six starts that Bradford has allowed more than three runs. Five for the A's on the board here today. Two and two the count. And the pitch on the way. Grounded foul past third base. We've had a lot of foul balls today, an awful lot of pitches thrown by both left-handers. Minnesota will host the Tigers tonight. Minnesota just a game behind the Rangers, or two games behind the Rangers in the wild card standings. Dean Kramer for the Twins against Drew Anderson. Here's a swing and a soft fly ball to center. In comes Duran. He puts the squeeze on it. That closes out the inning. But the A's come up with two runs on two hits. And in the middle of the fourth, the A's lead the Rangers 5-2 on the Trajan Wealth Rangers Radio Network.
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1: The Rangers used Silseth, Macko, the newly signed Trevor Williams, and Jacob Latz out of the pen. Williams became the 55th Ranger Player of the Year and the 31st pitcher. 1-2, outside 2-2. Last year, the Rangers used 54 players all year. They've now used 55 this year. The club record is 64, set back in 2014. Two balls, two strikes, the pitch. Swing and a miss. Down goes Foskey on that slider again. Lopez through the first three innings had thrown almost as many sliders as fastballs. 26 fastballs, 22 sliders.
21: So much movement on that pitch. Really hard to barrel that thing up.
1: Six strikeouts for Lopez. He had five in the first two innings. And here's Diaz, who was one of those strikeout victims on a slider. He's DHing today for the third time this year. Here's the pitch, and it's a strike. Skip Schumacher wanting to get as many righties in there as he can, with the exception, of course, of Seager and Nimmo. Lopez has traditional splits. Righties hit much better than lefties. The 0-1, and that's a check swing outside. One ball and one strike. And Diaz has been going well in the last 11 games, and OPS up over 860. Cody Freeman on deck as the Rangers play from a three-run deficit here in the second half of the fourth inning. Here's the pitch, and Diaz loops one to left. It's a base hit. One out single for Diaz before Cody Freeman comes up. Let's pause for station identification on the Rangers Radio Network.

0: Freeman is next. He struck out on a slider his first time up. Cody riding that 12-game on-base streak. And against lefties this year, hitting over 360. In time called by Freeman before the first pitch of the at-bat. There's been no action in the A's bullpen. There is a little bit of stretching going on out there. Lopez at 76 pitches. Freeman bunts, and bunts right through it. He was looking to push that one past the mound toward the second baseman, but whiffed on it completely, and it's 0-1. Well, the Rockies have scored a couple of runs in the bottom of the third, so they cut Baltimore's lead to 3-2. Rockies still batting in the last of the third. Jansen on deck. Freeman, the number 8 batter today. And he swings and lofts one in the air to short center field. A long run in for Clark. He slows and makes the catch. And there is out number 2. 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He struck out his first time up. Ezekiel Duran would be next. And the pitch is swung on and missed. The first pitch cutter, it is 0-1. Jansen pinwheels the bat a couple of times as he waits. Now Lopez kicks and deals, and that's cued foul off to the right. And it's nothing in 2. Quantrill tomorrow against Shane McClanahan. Then Friday, Kamar Rocker against our old pal Nick Martinez, an all-star this year. Jacob DeGrom Saturday against Drew Rasmussen. And then Sunday, Mackenzie Gore against Ian Seymour. Those are the tentative matchups for the weekend. The pitch is high, 1-2. I say tentative in that the Rays have not announced their rotation. The Rangers have announced theirs, and Skip Schumacher said there's no more skipping starters. We're going in order the rest of the way. Nobody gets extra rest unless there's a day off. Here's the 1-2. Hit in the air, short right center field. It is Bolte racing in hard after taking a step back. And Bolte makes the catch to retire the side. No runs on a hit, and 1 left. 4 innings complete. It's 5-2 A's on the Trajan Wealth Rangers Radio Network.
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0: Robbie Alstrom on the pitch here in the top of the fifth. Rangers on the short end of a 5-2 score. Alstrom makes his 38th appearance. He worked a scoreless inning on Monday, the day he was recalled from AAA when Cole Wynn went on the injured list. Alstrom with an ERA of 5.85, a record of 3-1. Opposing batters hitting 262 against the left-hander. Lawrence Butler first up. He's a lefty. He swings. It's a soft fly to left. In comes Langford, and he makes a basket catch. Waist high. On one pitch, Butler is retired. He's now 1-for-3 with a single, a strikeout, and now a fly to left. The fifth inning brought to you by Balcones. Discover Balcones Distilling. It's the original Texas whiskey. And here is Jonah Heim. He has struck out, fly to right, playing first base today, where Nick Kurtz normally plays. The pitch by Ahlstrom, it's outside. The line on Bradford, 4 innings, 5 runs, 7 hits, 1 walk, 3 strikeouts. 3 home runs for only the second time in his career. Cody gives up 3 long balls. He's never given up 4. Here's the 1-0 offering. And that just missed down low. And the count is 2-0 on Jonah, with Jeff McNeil on deck. A very quiet ballpark this afternoon. Rangers had a 2-0 lead, but the A's have scored 5 unanswered runs. A 2-0 delivery, lined over first but foul, and the count is 2-1. Philadelphia and Arizona underway. They're scoreless after one. Philadelphia currently holding the first wild card by a game over the Cubs, and Arizona a half a game out of the third wild card behind San Diego. The 2-1 delivery, Heim takes, and it's a strike on the outside corner. Fastball at 93, and the count at 2 balls and 2 strikes. Atlanta and Washington, after a rain delay, back in action. It's 3-0 Braves in the bottom of the sixth inning in Washington. 5-2 Athletics here in the first half of the fifth. One out and nobody on. Ahlstrom working in long blue sleeves. He kicks and comes home, and he missed down low. And the count at 3-2. Robbie, we're in the number 54. He did not make the team in spring training, but opened some eyes there. Was called up on June the 1st for the first time. The payoff pitch. Hit high in the air and foul off to the left. Mets play Tampa Bay tonight, after which Tampa Bay will fly here. They should get to their hotel around 2 in the morning. Griffin Jacks will start for the Rays, so he's the starter the Rangers will not face this weekend. Justin Hagemann, a rookie, will go for the Mets tonight. 3-2, payoff pitch, hit in the air to deep center field. Going back is Duran. He's still going at the wall. It's gone. Jonah Heim over the 407 side in dead center field. Adds another A's run. It is 6-2 on 4 home runs today.
7: Got a hold of a 3-2 fastball. That pitch finished middle.
0: It was as close to the middle of the strike zone as you can get. For Jonah, home run number 13, his 42nd RBI. Remember, he hit 18 home runs for the Rangers back in 2023 and drove in 95 runs. Now Jeff McNeil is next. He is grounded out and fouled out to third base. 6-8-0 for the A's. 2-4-0 for the Rangers. They have truly been the swinging A's this afternoon. Ahlstrom at the belt and to the plate, and he missed inside for ball one. Boy, Heim's been a great pickup for the A's. With Langoliers out, he's doing the bulk of the catching. 1-0, and that one is hit foul on the right side. At the start of the year, they had Langoliers and Austin Wins. And Austin Wins, of course, was briefly a Ranger. Played in 14 games for Texas. And now it's Heim and Servin. The 1-1 pitch outside. And the count is 2-1. This game being played at a rather sluggish pace. Not a lot of energy in the ballpark today. The 2-1 grounded foul off to the right. And the count at 2 balls and 2 strikes.
7: I'm sorry, did you say sluggish pace or slugging pace? Which which one?
0: Well, slug is definitely the operative word. No question about that. 2-2. Here comes Ahlstrom. And there's a line shot down the right field line. That's a base hit. Played on the third hop by Nimmo. A long single for Jeff McNeil with one out here in the fifth. Hit number 9 for the Athletics in the game. Now, this is an A's team that's fifth in the league in batting average. The numbers put up by players for the most part who aren't here anymore. But they came up with 11 hits in yesterday's game. And they've got 9 on the board already here in the fifth inning with one out. Here's Stefanik. He's flied out and grounded out. McNeil a short lead with one away. Ahlstrom delivers. And that pitch is a strike at the knees. It is 0-1. Well, the Rays who come in here tomorrow have the best record in the American League and the second most wins in the majors. Only the Brewers have more wins this year than Kevin Cash's Tampa Bay Rays. They took 2 out of 3 from the Rangers at the Trop earlier this summer. The pitch is a strike, and the count is 0-2.
7: All of those low-scoring, well-pitched games down in St. Petersburg.
0: And that's the kind of baseball they often play. They rank 5th in the league in pitching. They have a 3.75 ERA, half a run better than Texas. 0-2. Here's the pitch, and it is outside. 1-2. And the run scored column for Tampa Bay ranks 6th in the league. So it doesn't necessarily compute. If you have the 5th best pitching and the 6th best hitting, how do you have the best record? You do the little things right. You don't give runs away. 1-2, check swing, and it's in there for a strike. So Stefanik is out for the second out of the inning. A's leading here, 6-2 in the top of the fifth, and Alika Williams is next. He has walked and flied out to center. And Tampa Bay tends to find ways to win. They've also got a huge star now in Junior Caminero. There goes the runner. The pitch is taken. The throw by Jansen. No chance at all. It's a stolen base for McNeil. Ahlstrom did not do a good job of holding. And McNeil's in scoring position. There haven't been many opportunities today with men in scoring position for either side. The A's have gone 1-for-4, and the Rangers have gone 0-for-1. Again, all the runs in the game, 8 of them, have come on home runs, a total of 6 long balls. 0-1, and the pitch fouled off to the right. The count is 0-2. So Ahlstrom with a new baseball. He's about to throw his 20th pitch. Bradford threw over 20 pitches in each inning today, a total of 86 for him in his 4 innings. Ahlstrom set, check second. Comes home. There's a drive toward the left field corner. It is hooking deep in the corner, and that ball is gone. Alika Williams with his 3rd home run of the year. It's the 5th home run for the A's today. They lead 8-2 in the 5th.
7: Well, what makes that depressing from a Rangers standpoint, the count was 0-2. But Williams getting a hold of a slider and keeping it fair down the left field line. That pitch, another pitch that was left up.
0: Remember, this is an A's team that does most of its offensive damage at home at Sutter Health Park. They generally do not hit well on the road. They're hitting well today. And here's Brian Servin. He's grounded out and doubled. And he takes inside 4-1. 5 home runs for the A's in 5 innings this afternoon.
7: And 3 of those home runs with a man on.
0: Here's the 1-0 offering, and that's hit in the air to deep right. Nimmo going back, has a play in front of the track, and he hauls it in. And it closes out the inning. 23 pitches thrown by Ahlstrom, 3 runs scored by the A's. Going to the bottom of the fifth, it's 8-2 A's on the Trajan Wealth Rangers Radio Network. Golden Chick!
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0: started warming in the Rangers bullpen. An all southpaw day, apparently. 0-1 the count. And here's the pitch. And that's upstairs for a ball. It is 1-1. Seager on deck, Langford to follow. As the Rangers play from 6 runs behind, they've been out hit 10-4 today. Lopez deals, and there's a hard ground ball left side through the hole, base hit. Zeke is 3-for-3. Stefanik, the third baseman, diving to his left, could not get it. So Zeke is aboard. He has 3 of the 5 Texas hits. And Corey Seager's coming up. He's flied out and fouled out the third. Well, the Rangers giving up 5 home runs today have done so for only the second time this year, and that is the most they've allowed. They give up 5 to the A's back on April 24th, a game here that the A's won by the score of 8-1 that was started by Nathan Eovaldi. Pitch to Seager and a hard ground ball to second. It looks like 2. McNeil to Williams and on to first, a double play. 4-6-3. Well, when the Rangers turn a double play, McDonald's owner-operators of North Texas, in conjunction with the Texas Rangers Baseball Foundation, donate $1,000 to the Ronald McDonald Houses of Dallas and Fort Worth. No Ranger twin killings as yet, but the A's just turned one neatly. And there are 2 outs here in the 5th, and Wyatt Langford coming up. He has walked and a flight out to the warning track in left field. Langford's drive would have put the Rangers in front had it cleared the fence. And that's about as close as the Rangers have come since the A's took their 3-2 lead, which now stands at 8-2. Here's the pitch. Strike on the outside corner to Langford. He was 2-for-10 in this series. Lopez at 87 pitches right now. He is ready. And deals, and missed outside. They get a 1-ball, 1-strike count on Wyatt Langford. Brandon Nimmo would be next. The pitch. Strike on the inside corner. Lopez, as you can probably tell, is a grunter. It's rare that we can hear the pitcher grunting up here at Globe Life Field, where our booth is very high, but we can hear him this afternoon. Langford takes inside and low, and the count now at 2 balls and 2 strikes on Wyatt.
1: That's every pitch. I mean, max effort every pitch, as so many pitchers do these days.
0: Now the 2-2 delivery, fouled back to the screen. So a new baseball tossed out to Jacob Lopez. The A's tomorrow at Seattle will have Jack Perkins on the mound. They have not announced their starters for the Friday and Saturday games, but Perkins will get the start against Seattle tomorrow. The Mariners have not named their pitchers. 2 balls, 2 strikes, 2 outs. The pitch. Outside. But Bryce Miller is pitching for Seattle today at Boston, which means that Miller will not be pitching in the 4-game series against the A's and will likely start the series against the Rangers next Tuesday, where Bradford is likely his mound opponent. Payoff pitch popped up. Near home plate, third base side, down the line Stefanik. The catcher's there too, and it is dropped by the catcher serving as they couldn't decide who was going to catch it. Well, Stefanik had a long run in. The catcher did not have far to go, but you generally want the player with a regular fielder's glove to make the play if he has the opportunity. And they got very close to each other. They actually had the 2 gloves collide, and the ball fell to the ground. We'll see if they give somebody an error. That's the kind of play that maybe should be a team error if one existed.
1: Yep, I would agree with that because I think that ball hit both of their gloves.
0: It's 3-2. For now, it's ruled no play. Somebody's got to get an error.
1: Somebody has to get an error.
0: 3-2, and Langford blasts one to deep right field. Bolte going back on the track. He's got it. For the second time today, Wyatt Langford has been retired on a warning track fly ball. No runs on a hit. Nobody left. 5 innings complete. It's 8-2 A's on the trade.

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10: All right, the lefty Jordan Montgomery coming on now for the Rangers, who find themselves down here, 8-2. As we start the sixth, Denzel Clark will be first up for the A's. Clark singled and scored in the third, grounded out in the fourth. And Montgomery's first pitch, slow chopper hit toward third, charged by Freeman. He snaps a throw off on the run, and in time to get the speedy Clark for out number one. Fine play there by Cody Freeman at third, so one pitch and one out for Montgomery. Monty making his seventh appearance since being activated in early August. No decisions yet for Montgomery. He's put up an ERA of 6.75. He did make one appearance in the series in Milwaukee as he fires one just a little inside here to Henry Bolte for ball one. Montgomery pitched in Sunday's 7-4 win over the Brewers in that game, giving up a couple of runs in his one inning of work. Gary Sanchez hit a two-run home run off of him. Swing and a miss here. And the count to Bolte now at one ball and one strike. Montgomery out for such a long time after having Tommy John surgery back in late March of last year. Here's the 1-1. Shot foul off the netting above the Ranger dugout. That goes down into the dugout. So make it a ball and two strikes here to Bolte. Bolte a single and two home runs in the ballgame. His first career multi-homer game. So he's 3-for-3. Two runs, four runs batted in. Both of his home runs hit to the opposite field. Both coming with one man on. And the 1-2. And that bounced in. So two balls, two strikes, the count here to Henry Bolte. Bolte now has reached base safely in 16 of the A's last 18 games. And since the start of August, and these numbers are better now, but Bolte coming into play today, hitting .305 since August the 1st with a .364 on base percentage as Montgomery throws another one down in the dirt, and the count to Bolte here is full. Yeah, Bolte now in the last 18 games with three doubles, a triple, and three home runs. 3-2 on the way. And that pitch is high, so Bolte draws the walk. What a day. A single, two homers, and now a walk. He's on board with one out. Brings up Zach Geloff. You know, this all started well today. Ezekiel Duran homering in the first. Justin Foscue, a home run in the second. Rangers had a 2-0 lead going into the third, but the A's with 3 in the third, 2 in the fourth, 3 in the fifth, and now have a man on with 1 out in the sixth for Geloff, who homered in the third, and he drives this one high into the air, deep right center field. This one's got a shot. It's off the wall in front of the Rangers' bullpen. Bolte hits the bag at third. He'll be held right there. It's an opposite field double for Zach Geloff. And the A's got something going again here. Runners at second and third with one out now for Lawrence Butler. And Butler, compared to some others in the lineup today, a rather pedestrian 1-for-3. He singled in the third, but in so doing extended his hitting streak to 11 games. Rangers bring the infield in here, and the first offering to Butler over the inside part of the plate for strike one. Butler with hits now in 16 of the A's last 17 games. The one strike pitch. That's fouled off. So nothing in two, the count here to Butler. Well, the A's, one more year in West Sacramento. Construction of their ballpark in Las Vegas well underway, and they are set to move to Vegas for the 2028 season. This pitch is outside and low. One ball, two strikes, the count. And if they can ever get some pitching, given the caliber of position players that they have, the A's could certainly be a team to reckon with in the AL West. Here, a roundhouse cut, swing and a miss by Butler on a slider, and he strikes out for the second out of the inning.
0: Yeah, of course, pitchers don't want to pitch at Sutter Health Park. The question is, will they want to pitch in the ballpark in Las Vegas when that place opens in 2 years?
10: Good question. A lot of games will be played in rather hot weather. They're going to have a roof, but it's going to be open, right? I don't think it's going to be an enclosed facility. Or am I incorrect in stating that, as Heim takes a pitch low, ball one?
0: That's how I understood it, too. It's going to have a variety of tent-like covering, sails, right, and I don't know, stuff that we don't understand.
10: But essentially open air a la Seattle. Here's a swing and a miss, and the count to Jonah now, one ball and one strike.
0: And I can't understand how they can pull that off when they're going to be 110-degree temperatures in the desert.
10: What, are we going to have misters? Is that what we're going to have?
0: Something like that.
10: Montgomery with the 1-1. That's at the bottom of the zone for a strike, 1-2. Jonah homered his last time up upon returning here to the Globe Life Field. Jonah's first home run, so he's 1-for-3 here today. That home run is 13th of the season. 8-2, the Rangers trail here in the sixth. Bolte at third, Geloff at second. Montgomery with the 1-2 pitch. And that's grounded foul into the near side camera well over by the A's dugout. So in Montgomery and Heim, you've got a couple of former teammates going at it here. Rangers playing their infield for Jonah to pull. Heim swinging from the right side here. Outfield just about straight up. And again, Montgomery ready with the 1-2. And he missed down and in. Good stop there by Jansen. So it squares the count to 2 balls and 2 strikes. Rangers starter Cody Bradford gave up 5 earned runs in his 4 innings of work. Robbie Ahlstrom allowed 3 runs in the fifth. Montgomery trying to put up a donut here in the sixth. The 2-2. Swing and a miss. He struck him out. He got him with a changeup away. So he strikes out Butler and Heim with 2 men in scoring position to conclude the top of the sixth. No runs, a hit, 2 left. 5.5 complete, 8-2 A's on the Trajan Wealth Rangers Radio Network.
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10: All right, Jacob Lopez is back out for the sixth inning. The right-hander, Luis Medina, is warming up out of the A's bullpen. Lopez right now at 94 pitches, so they'll watch him closely as Brandon Nimmo flares one out into left center, and it drops for the base hit. Clark over to pick it up, but Nimmo goes the other way. It's a leadoff single. Well, it's a long way back, but you got to get base runners, and so Nimmo does his part. He's now 1-for-2, and that brings up Jake Berger. Berger 0-for-2 is struck out and flied out to left center. Now here in this stretch that we talked about, Lopez's last seven starts with a 2.06 ERA. He has given the A's at least five innings in all seven of those outings. Here's a little number toward first, fielded by Heim. He'll go back to first and touch up to retire Berger with Nimmo moving along to second. So that's two pitches, a single and an out. And that brings up Justin Foscue. In terms of pitches thrown, Lopez's high mark this year in his last start against the Orioles, 100 pitches in five innings. Well, he's about to throw pitch number 97 here as Foscue digs in. Justin 1-for-2, homered in the second. Lopez a look back to Nimmo, and now the pitch, and a swing and a miss. Well, no call there, but on appeal, Tyler Jones, the umpire at first, says, yeah, that's a swing and a miss, strike one here to Foscue. Lopez ticks and fires, and that ball lifted out into center field. Clark to his left and in a bit is there. He makes the catch. Nimmo holds it second. And we've got two men out in the inning, and it looks like they're going to give Lopez an opportunity here to finish six, which would give him a quality start. Hey, coming up on Thursday, September the 17th, Rangers are home against the Boston Red Sox. And the first 10,000 fans to come out for that evening's game will get the Nolan Ryan Bloody Lip Bobblehead, presented by Nolan Ryan Beef. Tickets are available by going to Rangers.com. All right, here's Diaz, and a swing and a miss, four strike one. Diaz singled to left his last time up, 1-for-2 on the day. Now this pitch, a fastball swing and a miss. Nothing in two, now the count to Diaz. I believe we're getting a scoring change of some sort.
16: Well, they are charging an error on that dropped foul pop-up, and they're giving the error to the third baseman, Stefanik, saying that he interfered with the catcher's ability to catch.
10: Okay. That was on the Wyatt Langford at bat in the bottom of the fifth.
16: Right.
10: The 0-2 way outside, so make it one ball and two strikes. And Wyatt ended up flying out to the warning track in right. Had he hit a home run, that would have been an unearned run, given that the error would have extended the at-bat. And here a swing and a miss on a slider. Diaz is out on strikes. Lopez pumps his fist. I tell you what, nice effort after giving up home runs in the first two innings. It's a quality start for Lopez. He's in line for his sixth win. No runs, a hit, one left. We go to the seventh. Rangers still down here 8-2 on the Trajan Wealth Rangers Radio Network.
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10: Right, top of the seventh, and Jordan Montgomery back out here for Texas. Jeff McNeil first up, and the first pitch to McNeil. He swings and bounces it foul. This to the backstop, strike one. McNeil singled and stole a base in the fifth, came in to score. He's putting up three runs in the fifth to provide some separation here between the two clubs. 8-2, A's on top. And here Montgomery with a slider that comes in low. And that levels the count here to one ball and one strike. Stefanik on deck. Williams coming up after him. Now the 1-1. Hit hard right side. Diving for it. Berger. It's off his glove. And it rolls out into right field. Nice effort there by Jake, but couldn't quite haul it in. And McNeil has a multi-hit game, now 2-for-4. Brings up Michael Stefanik. Well, with that scoring adjustment and Stefanik getting charged with an error that prolonged Wyatt Langford's at-bat in the bottom of the fifth inning, the line score now reading 8-12-1 for the A's with the hit there by McNeil. And for the Rangers, two runs, six hits, and no errors. As this pitch comes in to the right-handed hitting Stefanik for ball one. Stefanik is lined to deep center, hit into a forced play, and last time up, he struck out. Stefanik, a former Angel, and last year a Blue Jay in his first season in the A's organization, the 1-0. And that just missed a little bit inside, so make it two balls and no strikes. Stefanik, having played 100 games for AAA Las Vegas this year, he could tell us a little bit about that Vegas heat. Here comes the 2-0 swing and a ground ball foul over in front of the A's dugout. 2-1 the count, but he was hitting 296. With Las Vegas, six homers, 59 runs batted in. And another guy that has grinded throughout minor league baseball, portions of eight seasons in the minors. 2-1 pitch, and that's down. So 3-1 here to Stefanik. Stefanik, during his time in the minor leagues, 43 home runs and 46 stolen bases, but still in search of his first career big league homer and big league steal as he checks his swing here on a pitch that's low and outside. But now plate umpire Nick Lintz indicates that he swung, and so the count runs full. Stefanik, a product of Westmont College in Santa Barbara, California. Runner goes. Here's the pitch. A chopper to short, charged by Seager, his only play to first. And so Stefanik is retired as McNeil advances up to second.
16: Yeah, I looked it up. There are only four big league players ever to come out of that college. And probably the best known is Jerry Devanen, and he's not very well known at all.
10: Jerry Devanen might be most well known as the father of Jeff Devanen,
16: yeah,
10: who did play in the big leagues for a considerable amount of time. Jerry Devanen did as well, but people probably don't remember as this pitch comes in high to Williams for ball one. I remember Jeff Devanen coming up in the minor leagues. He played in Midland, I think, for portions of two seasons.
16: Yeah, it was definitely in the Angels system.
10: Yep. Here's the 1-0, and that ball is looped over Berger, fair, just inside the line. McNeil around third, he'll score, and Williams ends up at second with an RBI double. So Williams today with a walk, a two-run home run, and now a run-scoring double, and the A's lead at 9-2. Ball not hit hard at all. Just a slicing little looper that hit just inside the line. So Williams with three RBIs today. That gives him 15 for the season. And that brings up Servin, the catcher. He's hit the ball well, 1-for-3 with a double and a run scored. Montgomery's pitch. And that sinker comes in high, ball one. Well, the A's have now scored since the third inning, in every inning but the sixth. The 1-0. And that's high and away. He tried to drop a curveball in on the outside corner. Missed. So 2-0 the count here to the right-handed hitting Servin. I mentioned Servin portions of 10 seasons in minor league baseball. 547 games played, over 2,100 career plate appearances in the minors. This pitch is high and outside. And the count now 3 balls and no strikes. The set by Montgomery in the 3-0 pitch. It's at the top of the zone for a strike. Servin taking all the way. And the count now at 3-1. Montgomery, the high set, the kick and the pitch. And that's right on the inside corner for a strike. Full count now to Servin. Montgomery painting on that 3-1 pitch. 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The 3-2, chopped up the middle. Seager to his left has it. From behind second, fires to Berger in time to get Servin on the play. Williams advances to third. So two down in the inning, one run in. A's are up here 9-2. And the batter, Denzel Clark. Clark today 1-for-3. He singled and scored in the third and since has grounded out twice. He And the first pitch to Clark. Little chopper out by the mound, picked up by Montgomery. He spins and throws to first in time to get Clark for the final out in the inning. A run on two hits. A man is left at third. Seventh inning stretch time here in Arlington, and the Rangers are down 9-2 on the Trajan Wealth Rangers Radio Network.
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0: the lefty Jacob Lopez. He didn't get off to a great start, giving up home runs to Ezekiel Duran in the first and Justin Foscue in the second. But four zeros after that, so two runs allowed in six innings. Quality start for Lopez. And now we're going to get to see the big right-hander Jeff Hartlieb, just selected from AAA Las Vegas today. And his first pitch here to Cody Freeman is in for a strike. He had his contract selected back on June the 20th, but then a little after that was designated for assignment. Here, a protective swing and a little soft roller between the mound and third. Stefanik charges, but by the time he gets to the ball, Freeman, who had recovered and almost fallen down after making contact with the ball, makes it to first here with a scratch infield hit. So welcome back to the big leagues, Jeff Hartlieb. You throw a good pitch, you almost knock the batter down, and he still reaches with an infield hit. Here's Danny Jansen now. He loops one over the shortstop Williams out into left center. A nightmarish start to the seventh inning for Hartlieb as Jansen picks up the single. Runners at first and second for the top of the order now, and Ezekiel Duran.
1: Jansen's ball left the bat at 66 miles an hour. Freeman's at 34 miles an hour.
0: So combined, they hit the ball 100 miles an hour, right?
1: Yeah, that's true.
0: And you got two on. Well, for Hartlieb, he has made a total of 8 appearances this year for the A's. He's 1-1 with a 6.08 ERA. 17 hits allowed in 13 and a third, but if they've all been like that, that doesn't tell you anything. But this does. 9 walks versus 6 strikeouts in those 13 and a third innings of work. And a swing and a miss here on a first pitch slider at 85, strike one to Ezekiel Duran. So the Rangers just trying to get men on base, trying to climb back in here, down 9-2. Zeke is 3-for-3, including a leadoff home run here today, this pitch outside. And the count now at 1-1. Hartlieb listed at 6'5", 240 pounds. From the stretch, he's ready with the 1-1, and that's inside. Zeke started his torso but didn't swing, backing away from that 95-mile-an-hour heat. The count at 2-1. Hartlieb broke into the big leagues with the Pirates in 2019. In addition to the Pirates, he's pitched for the Mets, the Marlins, the Rockies, the Yankees, and the Tigers. As Zeke pops one up near second. Infield fly rule invoked here. And McNeil will make the catch. Zeke is out on the infield fly for the first out here in the bottom of the seventh. And that brings Corey Seager to the plate. Oh, have you heard about the Rangers pet calendar? You haven't? All right, well, Evan and Kalen Carter are heading up the project, and this year's calendar features players alongside service dogs and their personal pets. Proceeds benefit Patriot Paws service dogs. First pitch to Seager, hits sharply to second. McNeil to Williams for one on to first, and that is a double play. Patriot Paws Service Dogs provide service dogs at no cost to disabled American veterans. It costs $25 plus tax, and you can get that Rangers pet calendar at the Grand Slam Team Store. You can also get it by going to rangers.com/pet calendar. All right, the double play ends the bottom of the seventh. We go to the eighth. Rangers trail 9-2 on the Trajan Wealth Rangers Radio Network.
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1: All right, Matt, thanks. The first batter is Henry Bolte, having a big day. A pair of two-run homers, a single, and a walk. And he fouls the first pitch from Montgomery, strike one. Geloff on deck and Butler to follow. The Rangers with a couple of defensive changes. They have waved the white flag. Corey Seager is out of the ballgame. Brandon Nimmo is out of the ballgame. The pitch is in there for a strike. Ezekiel Duran has moved from center to right. Evan Carter has taken over in center. And Corey Seager is out of the ballgame. And Nicky Lopez is in there at shortstop. 0-2 the count. And the pitch to Bolte. The right-handed batter takes inside. It is 1-2. Still unused on the bench, the left-handed hitting Jock Peterson. Right-handed hitting Cam Cawley and Logan Ohapi. Rangers led this game 2-0 after 2 on solo homers by Duran and Foscue. Since then, the A's have scored 9 runs. The pitch is inside, and that brushed him. And that's a hit by pitch. And Bolte is on for the 5th time today. A single, 2 home runs, a walk, and now a hit by pitch. And the Rangers need Montgomery to soak up as many innings as they can today, save the rest of the bullpen, ideally finish this game. Here is Stefanik. He's gone 0 for 4. He's grounded out twice, flied out, and struck out. Now, pardon me, this is Geloff. Geloff, a single, a homer, a fly out, and a strikeout. And he swings and misses. It is 0-1. Lawrence Butler, the on-deck batter. The Orioles still leading Colorado 3-2. That one's in the top of the 7th at Coors Field. Again, the Rangers and Orioles are tied, and the Rockies knocked off the Orioles last night. The 0-1 pitch, and there's a hard ground ball foul past third base. Atlanta all over Washington, 9-0. They're in the top of the 9th. Philadelphia and Arizona are scoreless in the top of the 6th. And Seattle leads Boston at Fenway, 4-0 in the bottom of the 3rd inning. Mariners putting up 4 runs without the benefit of a home run today. 0-2. Here's the pitch. A swing and a foul tip into the mitt of Jansen. So there's a strikeout of Geloff with one out in the 8th. It'll bring up Lawrence Butler. Butler has singled, struck out twice, and flied out to left field. Well, Hartlieb has been with the A's previously, so he does not add a player to their role for the year. They've had 59 players compared to the Rangers, 55. The pitch is high for ball one. With all the injuries that they've had, still not one of the top 2 or 3 totals for players used in the major leagues. There are a few teams over 60 already. 1-0. Here comes the pitch, and that's inside. 2 balls and no strikes.
0: Do you think that's an issue for fans? All the players?
1: I think they want to see players that they know.
0: Yeah.
1: 2-0. And it's outside 3-0. Of course, there seem to be far more injuries than there used to be, or at least trips to the injured list compared to the way it used to be.
8: Mm-hmm.
1: 3-0. And Montgomery's pitch, it's over for a strike, and the count is 3-1. There's no one warming in the bullpen behind Montgomery, and no one in the A's bullpen, so it appears Hartlieb will come back for the bottom of the eighth. The 3-1 pitch. There's a strike, 3-2. Rangers got some good injury news today. Robert Garcia threw a live batting practice and had it up to 93 and 94. He could go out on a rehab assignment this weekend if he feels good tomorrow. The injury report for Bailey and Gallion. 3-2, Butler fouls it off. The Rangers are hopeful that Josh Young will not be far behind in going on a rehab assignment. He continues his jogging program. And he took some at-bats today out on the field. And Nathan Eovaldi still very much a mystery. He hasn't thrown a bullpen yet. 3-2. Rangers don't hold the runner at first. Payoff pitch. Outside, ball four. So runners at first and second and one out. And Jonah Heim coming up now. Heim, a home run in four trips. He has struck out twice and flied out to right field.
8: You heard this talk about a proposal where teams would have to set their rosters on a Monday and then they couldn't make any other moves save for injury moves?
1: Yeah. I don't understand that. I don't understand what the purpose is of that. Heim swings and fouls one at the plate. Who is that going to favor? Is that favoring the players or is that favoring the owners? That's always the thing you want to know
8: right.
1: in any sort of a proposal such as that. Is it a concession to the other side or is it a selfish proposal by the side that made it? 0-1 and the pitch. Ground ball to second base. Foscue to Lopez, and on to first. They got them both, and that ends the inning. The Rangers get the twin killing, their first of the day. No runs, no hits, one man left, middle of the eighth, 9-2 A's on the Trajan Wealth Rangers Radio Network.
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1: Langford, Lopez, and Berger will do the swinging in the bottom of the eighth for the Rangers, who trail 9-2. Langford has walked and flied out twice to the warning track, once to left and once to right. Wyatt now 2-for-10 in the series. Jeff Hartlieb, the right-hander, delivers. The pitch is over for a strike. It is nothing and one. There is action beginning in the Ranger bullpen. Nobody throwing behind Hartlieb on the Oakland side. Here's the 0-1 delivery. And it's outside, one ball and one strike. Again, a reminder, the Tampa Bay Rays are here this weekend, the team with the best record in our league and the second best record in baseball. It's a four-game series with three night games and a day game Sunday at 1:35. Langford swings and fouls it off to the left. Tampa Bay going into their night game at home against the Mets this evening with a record of 83-55. They have a 6.01 winning percentage, best in the American League. On the road, they're five games above 500. At home, they are 23 games above 500. Happy to be back at the Trop this year. The 1-2 delivery bounces in at the plate, and it's two balls and two strikes. The drive to the next series brought to you by NTTA. They have three of the top 10 hitters in the league based on batting average. Chandler Simpson is second, Yandy Diaz is third, and Jonathan Aranda is 10th as Langford fouls one away. Junior Caminero is tied for the home run lead with Yordan Alvarez at 37, and he's third in the league in RBIs with 88. Second in OPS behind Alvarez. The 2-2 pitch on the way, and Langford lines one down the left field line, hooking foul. Let's pause for station identification on the Rangers Radio Network.

0: Ben Peoples, the right-hander warming in the Ranger bullpen now. Jordan Montgomery has thrown 52 pitches in his three innings of work, allowing one run. Two balls, two strikes, the pitch, and Langford hits another foul. Little number on the third base side. 23,801 in the ballpark today. We had 24,000 plus last night. That was the biggest crowd of the series. The 2-2 on the way. Hit high in the air, short right field. Out goes McNeil, in comes Bolte. Bolte with the call and the one-handed catch as he reached high above his cap to bring it down. And there is one down. Sunday, September 20th, the Rangers conclude a big three-game series against the Blue Jays at 1:35. It's a specialty day. With a specialty ticket, you get a Ranger City Connect-themed Hello Kitty figurine. 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Now Nicky Lopez, Evan Carter for his first at-bat. Carter in this spot. Lopez apparently hitting in what was Seager's spot. Evan Carter hitting 193, 8 homers, 33 RBIs. And he takes low, 2 balls and no strikes. Carter has been relatively cold of late. It's a 2-0 delivery, and Carter grounds one foul. Past the on-deck hitter, Jake Berger. Over on the right side, and the count is 2-1. Cal Quantrill tomorrow against Shane McClanahan, the start of a huge four-game series. They are all so big right now. The 2-1 offering, and that's fouled back. Well, the Rangers barring a miracle comeback here. In danger of falling further behind in both the West and the wild card races, with the teams that are closest ahead of them are both playing tonight. Houston hosting the White Sox, Cleveland hosting Toronto, but having to face Dylan Cease. The 2-2 pitch. Check swing. Did he go around? He did not, says third base umpire Hunter Wendelstadt. Hunter's dad, Harry Wendelstadt, was a longtime National League umpire. And Hunter's been around the league for 28 years. Here's the payoff pitch. There's a high pop-up on the right side in foul ground. Jonah Heim has room in front of the Ranger dugout, and he makes the grab. There are two outs. And it is Jake Berger coming up with the Rangers trailing by the score of 9-2. Berger has struck out, flied out, and grounded out today. Again, the game times this weekend, 7:05 tomorrow and Friday, 6:05 Saturday, 1:35 on Sunday. Then on to Seattle for three and Arizona for three. The pitch is outside. When this homestand is over, the Rangers will have 18 games left, 9 home games and 9 road games. A 6-game road trip followed by a 9-game homestand and a 3-game trip to Minnesota. 1-0 pitch, strike call, and the count is 1-1. And that's all she wrote, unless the Rangers grab a playoff spot. The 1-1 pitch on the way, and then Berger hits a slow ground ball foul on the third base side. The count is a ball and two strikes. Hardly wearing the white shoes that all of the A's used to wear when Charlie Finley was the owner, and almost all of them have them on today. Pitch to Berger, swung on and missed. He chased a slider outside. It's a 1-2-3 inning for Jeff Hartlieb. That's the first time today that there has been a 1-2-3 inning without a base runner for either side. And we're going to the ninth. It's 9-2 A's on the Trajan Wealth Rangers Radio Network.
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4: Here's your KSST KRVA FM weather. A little bit of that tropical air coming our way, so we could get a shower or thunderstorm later on today. Sunny and pretty hot and humid. Our high in the mid-90s. It will be a little bit windy. Overnight, a few showers in mid-70s. Could get a few thunderstorms on Thursday, and we'll be in the mid-90s. I'm meteorologist Steve Hamilton on KSST and KRVA FM.
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0: Right here, the Brent Peoples will pitch the ninth for the Rangers, Texas, on the short end of a 9-2 score. I'm Eric Nadel with Matt Hicks. Thanks for joining us today. Peoples makes his 16th appearance. He's 0-1 with a 2.93 ERA. Pitched an inning on Monday, gave up a run the day he was recalled from AAA. And the pitch is in there for Jeff McNeil to start off the ninth inning. McNeil 2-for-4, a couple of singles. He'll be followed by Stefanik and then Williams. Hogan Harris, the A's closer, is warming in their bullpen. We haven't seen him in the series, and the 0-1 pitch is outside. One ball and one strike. Remember, the series started with the Jacob deGrom gem, where the A's didn't score until they got the runoff Peoples in the night. And then the Rangers won last night 8-5, despite walking seven and hitting two batters. 1-1 pitch. It's outside 2-1. And then the poor pitching got even worse today. Again, an A's team that is missing so many offensive weapons that in August they barely averaged 4 runs a game after averaging over 4.5 prior to that. There's a swing and a high fly ball to left field. Cam Cawley's out there now for Langford, and he puts the squeeze on it. There is one away. The bigger problem in August for the A's, their earned run average, which was 5.91. As they went 8-20 in the month. You may recall they opened the season with a 16-10 April and were in first place for much of the month of April. They eventually were at 38-38, and then since that time, 15 wins, 48 losses. Stefanik the batter, and the pitch from Peoples is inside for ball one. Alika Williams is the on-deck batter. Williams has hit one of the 5 A's home runs, equaling the most the Rangers have given up in a game this year. Henry Bolte has 2 of them, each with a man aboard. That one is shot into right, a line drive base hit for Stefanik. The A's piling up the hits today. That's their 14th. And it brings up Williams, who has 2 of them, an RBI double, a 2-run homer, a fly to center, and a walk, playing the position that Jacob Wilson normally plays. The Rangers don't hold the runner, trailing by 7. Peoples fires, and that pitch is swung on and missed. It is 0-1. Brian Servin, the on-deck batter. The Rangers say goodbye to the A's after today. And the A's will win the season series, barring a Ranger ninth inning miracle. The pitch is in for a strike. A win today would give the A's a 7-6 record against Texas this year. Now, they're trying to avoid 100 losses. At their current pace, they would go 61-101. Last year, they only lost 86. And a big year of improvement. There's a swing and a miss on a slider, and down goes Williams. There are two outs. They lost 112 games in 2023, 93 games the following year, 86 last year, so they were getting better each year, and then this year, going the other direction. Servin a double in four trips. He has scored a run. The pitch is outside. So Bolte, two home runs. Geloff with one. Heim with one. And Williams with one. The Rangers led 2-0 after two on home runs by Duran and Foscue. But then Bolte hit a two-run game-tying homer in the third. Geloff, the next batter, homered. And the A's have just been adding on since then. The 1-0 delivery, and that is high. Two balls and no strikes. And that game-tying home run by Bolte in the third inning, your Whataburger What a Play of the Game, brought to you by Whataburger. 2-0 the count. And here's the pitch. It is outside 3-0. It's been a brutal game for Ranger fans to watch. Other than the two home runs, there hasn't been any sort of dazzling defensive play. And it's just been one Oakland hit and one Oakland long ball after another. The 3-0 delivery. There's a strike at the top of the zone. And the count is 3-1. The A's wearing a logo patch this year on their right sleeve and a Vegas patch on their left sleeve. Letting fans know where their ultimate destination will be. 3-1.

0: Well, the A's today have not used their bench players at all. Max Muncy, Tommy White, Darryl Hernandez, right-handed batters. Carlos Cortez and Donovan Walton, left-handed batters. They've stuck with the same nine. People's fires, and that's upstairs for ball one. Well, the Rangers have not had to use any of their high-leverage pitchers. Junis and Silseth and Lats, Alexander. 1-0 delivery, swung on and missed. Trevor Williams threw 43 pitches yesterday in his Ranger debut. And Adam Macko threw 24. They were probably both going to be down today anyway. The 1-1 pitch, that's outside. The count is 2-1, and Peoples is having some trouble throwing strikes today. He's thrown 9 balls and 9 strikes. The right-hander set with 2 on and 2 out. And the pitch fouled back. The helmet goes flying off the head of Denzel Clark.
1: Again. Can we get him a helmet that fits?
0: Yeah, maybe
1: somehow.
0: A little larger helmet, Denzel.
1: I mean, it pops off after every violent swing.
0: It's 2-2. That's a good name for a rock band. Violent Swing. The pitch is outside and low, and the count is 3-2.
1: Even every violent swing would be a good name for a rock band.
0: Oversized helmet might not be bad either. The runners will go 3-2 with 2 outs in the payoff pitch. Ball 4, he missed down low. They're loaded for Henry Bolte, who gets a chance to provide even more heroics for the A's, who lead 9-2, with Bolte having driven in 4 of the runs on a pair of 2-run homers. Danny Jansen goes out to the mound. Jordan Teagues, the Ranger pitching coach, heads out there. Peoples has thrown 21 pitches here in the ninth inning, and the pitch count for the game for Ranger pitchers has been somewhat astronomical today.
1: As long as we're talking about potential names for rock bands, I thought Brandon Nimmo in his post-game interview with Laura Stickles yesterday gave us one for the ages. Out with a helmet.
0: That's good. That was a great new baseball phrase. He's an out with a helmet. He applied that to himself. So Bolte's 3-for-3, a single, 2 homers, a walk, and a hit by pitch. He's been on base 5 times, and now he bats with the bases loaded and 2 outs. Here's the pitch. Grounder foul off to the left. That was the 183rd pitch thrown by Ranger pitchers, an average of over 20 per inning today. Montgomery sort of restored order in his 3-inning stint. He only threw 52 pitches and only gave up 1 run. 0-1-1. Here's the pitch. And there's a one hopper out to second base, shoveled by Foscue to Lopez for the force. That ends the inning. A threat and nothing more. No runs on a hit. They leave him loaded. Going to the bottom of the ninth, 9-2 A's on the Trajan Wealth Rangers Radio Network.
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2: Left-hander Hogan Harris on to finish this off for the A's. They lead 9-2 as we hit the bottom of the ninth inning. Harris makes his 63rd appearance. He's 3-2 with a 3.55 ERA, 13 saves, 6 blown saves. Opposing batters hitting 234. He averages about 6 walks per 9 innings, but he has struck out 77 in 58 innings. A left-hander kicks and delivers. And the first pitch is fouled back by Justin Foscue, a right-handed hitter who has homered, struck out, and flied out. It is 0-1 on Foscue. Two scoreless innings for Hartlieb today. He allowed two hits, struck out a batter, threw a double play ball. Pitch to Foscue is low. Diaz on deck and Freeman to follow for the Rangers in the last half of the night. The Rangers at 69-70 were bidding to reach 500 for the 21st time this year. Doesn't look like it's going to happen today. 1-1 pitch fouled back, and the count is 1-2. If it does, we've got a real story.
3: Yeah, we do. There's going to be a lot of screaming.
2: And most of the crowd, the 23,000 that were here at the beginning, have departed. That pitch is inside and low. Two balls and two strikes. The A's will be heading for the airport after this to fly to Seattle and open a four-game series at T-Mobile Park tomorrow. And the Rangers will follow them into town. 2-2 pitch. Fouled off to the left. The Rangers off on Monday and all the ensuing Mondays in September. And we'll start that three-game series against the Mariners on Tuesday with a night game. And then they have day games Wednesday and Thursday in Seattle next week. 2-2 pitch, fouled back. The Wednesday game, which is not a getaway game, is a day game because the Seahawks are playing that night right across the street. And to avoid a traffic nightmare, they have moved the Mariners game to the early afternoon. A smart move. 2-2 pitch, swing and a miss. And Foscue is out, one away.
3: It's already a traffic nightmare with just one game in that area. If you've got both of those facilities full, you're right. Definite nightmare. Yeah.
2: An opportunity to catch a concert that night. Brandon Flowers is playing, the lead singer from The Killers. Looking forward to that. Elias Diaz, the batter, DH today. He singled once, struck out twice, and he takes a strike at his 0-1. Logan Ohapi and Jock Peterson unused today for the Rangers. 9 runs, 14 hits for the A's. 2 runs, 8 hits for the Rangers. Diaz swings and misses, and it's nothing in 2. Jacob Lopez went 6. He allowed 2 runs, his exact line against the Rangers 2 weeks ago. Cody Bradford went 4. He allowed 5 runs, including 3 home runs. The pitch is high, 1-2, a career high for Bradford in home runs allowed, the second time he's done that. And a season high for the Rangers in home runs allowed in the game, a total of 5. Second time they've done that, both times against the A's. The 1-2 pitch inside, and the count is 2-2. Peoples, by the way, threw 23 pitches in the top of the inning, so the Ranger pitch count is 184 today. That pitch misses, and the count at 3-2. The A's, on the other hand, just 128 pitches coming into the ninth. Full count, payoff pitch, pop foul off to the right and out of play. 7:05 game time tomorrow with Cal Quantrill on the mound. He had that 1.45 ERA in the month of August. We're all hoping he'll win the American League Pitcher of the Month award. Several other strong contenders will vie for that honor. There is no obvious choice. But he did have the lowest ERA. Payoff pitch, a swing and a foul at the plates.
3: You know, to go along with that, he also had a whip that was under 1. for the month, and he was pretty close to a strikeout per inning. So, I mean, it's solid numbers all the way through.
2: And clearly so valuable in bailing out the Rangers' rotation woes. And easily selected as the Ranger Player of the Month for August. Payoff pitch again to Diaz, and there's another ground ball foul. A little topper on the third base side, handled by Corey Ragsdale. He tosses it over to the ball girl. 3-2 on Diaz with one out in the bottom of the ninth. 9 runs, 14 hits for the Athletics, 2 runs, 8 hits for the Rangers. The payoff pitch, swing and a miss. He struck him out, pulled a string on a curve. And there are 2 outs here in the ninth. And here is Cody Freeman, the last hope for the Rangers. He has struck out, flied out, and reached on an infield hit. Well, the loss today will drop the Rangers to 38-30 at home. 8 games over 500. They're 10 games under on the road at 31-41. And the Rangers' divisional record will fall to 22-27. Freeman swings and lofts one into right. Bolte toward the line. He's got it. It's fitting that he winds up with the baseball, as he is our star of the game today. This one's over. The A's win it 9-2. And we'll be back with the totals after this on the Trajan Wealth Rangers Radio Network.
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2: The ugly totals at Globe Life Field look like this. The A's 9 runs, 14 hits, 1 error, and 10 left. The Rangers 2 runs on 8 hits, no errors, and 6 left. Jacob Lopez, the winning pitcher, he is 6-4. Cody Bradford, the loser, he's 0-4. The game took 2 hours and 51 minutes before 23,801. The Rangers fall to 69-71 on the year. At the moment, they're a game and a half behind Houston in the West Division race, and they're 2 games behind Cleveland for the third wild card spot. The A's improved to 54-86, and they win the season series against the Rangers 7-6. Our player of the game, Henry Bolte. He reached base 5 times today. He singled in the first and stole second. Hit a 2-run game-tying homer in the third. Hit a 2-run homer in the fourth. Both of his home runs coming off Cody Bradford. He walked in the sixth and was hit by a pitch in the eighth before finally the Rangers retired him on a ground out in the ninth. Henry Bolte, our player of the game, brought to you by Perimeter Global Logistics, PGL, the official supply chain partner of the Rangers. 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Well, the Rangers await the arrival of the Tampa Bay Rays, who play a night game in St. Petersburg tonight against the New York Mets. Tomorrow's game will start at 7:05. Rangers playing the Rays for the fourth time this year. The Rays took 2 out of 3 from Texas at Tropicana Field earlier this season. Paul, it'll be Cal Quantrill on the mound for the Rangers, 6-5 with a 3.01 earned run average. The big right-hander opposing the left-hander, Shane McClanahan. He's 10-6 with an ERA of 3.19. For our engineer, Ken Mendez, for Jet Nelson and Gavin Moritz in Master Control, for Matt Hicks and Jared Sandler, I'm Eric Nadel, thanking you for listening. The final score, once again, the Athletics 9 and the Rangers 2. Stay tuned now for post-game game day, brought to you by Toyota. And remember, tomorrow, we're on the air at 6:30. So long, everybody.
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0: out to an early lead. You thought maybe the Athletics would be as nervous as a cat in a room full of rocking chairs, but that just wasn't this case. This young club surged back with 5 home runs, 9 unanswered runs, and they take down the Rangers in the finale of the 3-game series by final score of 9-2. Welcome into Rangers Game Day, presented by Toyota, alongside Brad Miller, Jared Sandler with you. And let's just be honest, that stunk. And yeah, you take a step back, you take 2 of 3 in any series, you're not upset about it. It just felt like in this series, with where the Rangers are, not that it was like a sweep or everything else is a failure, but you had won the first 2 games. You had the chance for the sweep, you were leading 2-0. It just seemed like there was a win left on the bone today.
1: Yeah, and when you zoom in and just kind of focus on, you know, last night, obviously, the A's did a great job fighting back to at least get Jacob Latz in the game. And not that he factored into it today, but, you know, they showed a little fight. And same today, you know, they give up 2 solo home runs. You know, they're kind of behind the eight ball, and I didn't really see that coming. They responded with 5 home runs. So, like you said, zooming in, doesn't feel good today. You take it on the chin. But zooming out, you got a big series with the Rays, and you did win the series against the A's, even though, you know, you wanted the sweep.
0: Yeah, Rangers falling 9-2 in a game that got out of hand early as we bring in Dave Raymond. Rayman, what do you got to say about today?
2: Well, I'm just curious where this room is full of these rocking chairs and whatnot. I'd like to see what those cats are like in there.
0: Yeah, the key was only going to be unlocked with a sweep, we'll just have to keep searching. Maybe a sweep over the Rays, and we'll be able to open up that door.
2: How about the fact that this was just the 8th time this year that the Rangers had scored, or had a lead, rather, of at least 2 runs in a game and didn't win it? I mean, normally you get up 2 or more, and it's a lock. What were they, 63-7 coming into today's game? But, man, I guess credit to the Athletics. They got the big bats going there at some point, and it's just like they couldn't be stopped. They didn't swing and miss much today, by the way. I don't know if you guys noticed that part of it. They fouled off a lot of pitches or just put balls in play, but they did not whiff very much. So, anyway, they were locked in.
0: No, that's a great point, David. And we've talked about that multi-run stat. It seems like a lot here of late. And then today, unfortunately, it reversed course. But, you know, Dave mentioning the pitch count getting elevated. Cody, I think, at one point in the second inning was up over 40 pitches. The pitch count was elevated. And it might not show its face in the moment, but as a hitter, did you feel like when you as a lineup, as a team, were working a pitcher that maybe second time through they'd start to slow down, or there was an advantage, even if you know, I think, what, through 2 innings, the A's didn't score a run, but they really made Cody work hard. I wonder how much that impacted them.
1: And they faced him a couple weeks ago, too, so maybe there's a little bit more familiarity there. But, of course, you know, as many looks at you as you can get at a guy, you know, getting your swing off, you know, without ending the at-bat, like in a foul ball, I think that's all, you know, something that kind of goes into your brain and you kind of log it into the book. And Bolte has been a thorn in the side, I feel like, in both these series. He's hit the ball really hard. He has not missed, you know, some pitches to hit, and they responded well, obviously, after getting down with a couple solo shots. So, quite the effort bouncing back last night and then responding early here, but they hit a lot of ball cards.
0: Dave, how do you frame this one up? We talked about the big picture and then the kind of zoomed-in version. You win 2 of 3. No one's upset about winning a series, but you also maybe don't have the best feeling with the way that things played out today. You're trying to play from behind, both in the wild card and the division. It would have been nice to take today, but you got a big series tomorrow starting against the Rays. So how do you kind of couch this one?
2: Yeah, I mean, I think you basically hit it. You know, when you're the team doing the chasing like the Rangers are right now, it's kind of incumbent upon you to get hot, right? You gotta make the move. Yes, the teams ahead of you are going to probably not go undefeated, so there'll be opportunities to chip away, and the Rangers have. I mean, they're only a game out coming into play today behind the Astros, but at the same time, like, you have to capitalize and get while the getting's good. And I thought today, up 2-0 early, was going to be one of those days. So it's an opportunity lost. At the same time, there is time left. You're not gonna let this one game kind of knock you off kilter. They've played a little bit better recently. You win the series. And now the focus, you know, you gotta see what you can do against a good team. They're gonna see some really good pitching in this series from Tampa Bay. But I feel like the ball's flying a little bit better on this homestand. Offense is going to be a bit more or have a larger influence on the outcome of these games against Tampa Bay. And it's a different place than playing down there at the Trop. They are really, really good at home. And they have everything figured out, it seems like, in that ballpark. We'll see how they adjust here. And if the Rangers, they can get a little early offense going. You know, they've got some pretty good pitching, too. Quantrill's been as good as anybody in the second half. You got DeGrom in this series. Rocker's been pretty good. So, you know, I'll take my chances with it. You just have to move on now and focus on playing good baseball against a really good team.
1: And baseball is such a mental game. I'm so interested to see, you know, how, because like you said, it doesn't feel good right now. The end of yesterday didn't feel great, even though they were in the handshake line winning. Today didn't feel great, you know, the end result, but, you know, it doesn't matter. You're probably all tired. You know, teams are a little bit thinner than they were to start the year, but, you know, how do you trick yourself, right? Like, what you know, is it something fun you can do in there? Is it, you know, rallying around something? You know, how do you trick yourself mentally, like Dave said, to flush it and move on? Because you do have a very, you know, each series is going to end up being the most important series of the year from here on out.
2: Yeah. Brad, so here's the thing, right? And this is why I got to ask you this, because we saw this in 23. Down the stretch was rough. You know, it was a great start, 40-20. But down the stretch, it was touch and go, man. I mean, every day seemed like just another dire ending to a game. Even if it was a win, sometimes it felt like a loss. And then you guys barely get in on the last day of the season. It certainly didn't feel like this is a team ready to go on a run, right? And so it goes exactly to what you're saying. Somehow, you guys figured out how to turn it on its head. Or, you know, look, sometimes things just happen. Somebody makes a play. I always think of that Jordan Montgomery play that first game in Tampa. But maybe that's what it is, right? I thought maybe Zeke's play the other day was the type of thing that might just kind of spark this club. But there's a moment, right? There's a moment that probably needs to happen, you know, to sort of set this thing on its proper course. I don't know if it's that simple or not, but that's what it feels like.
1: Well, and I think, too, you know, those certain events can kind of trigger something and make it easier to kind of play these mind games. And I remember, you know, losing out on the division, essentially, in Seattle when Houston won their game. And for me, it was that flight cross country. We didn't know where we were going. We didn't know what kind of status we would be in, but we flew from Seattle to Tampa, right? Like, that was a great mental reset, you know, team activity, you know, essentially. Like, hey, we got to, you know, put our boots on and go to work, and this is not going to be easy. And then another one was the off day after game five here against the Astros in the championship series. Thank God we did not have to play a game that next day because, you know, it was such a back-and-forth series that we needed a day to kind of soak it in. And I remember once we got on that bus to get on the plane to fly down to Houston, we had kind of already exercised all of our demons, right? Like, we had a day to practice at home. We had a day to kind of soak it in because it was not, you know, for the weak-hearted. So those two moments kind of are triggered in my memory as, like, these little events that kind of help you clear that mechanism.
3: Well, this is an assignment for both of you. It's kind of an impossible question to answer, but and Brad, you'll have to submit it digitally. We won't see it until Minnesota. Dave, I think you were kind of getting at this, but why can't this team just get hot and go on one of these runs, win 6-7 in a row? It seems like it's so tough to win a division. I'd be curious to look at division winners over the last however many years. How many of them had a 7-game winning streak at some point in the year? And maybe the Rangers had that ahead of them. But, man, I'd love for this team to get hot and go on a run and leave Houston in the rear view. But it just hasn't been the case. A lot of starting and stopping. So, Dave, you're a lot smarter than I am. I expect research tonight, a thesis or a hypothesis. Okay. I don't, whichever of those words makes sense tomorrow. Brad, I'll get that from you in a couple days.
1: Yeah, do your due diligence is what Nimmo was saying in the post game. I'm going to use that now from here on out. I liked how it sounded.
3: Yeah, don't be an out with a helmet.
1: That's right.
2: Yeah. I'll just be a helmet. Yeah. Okay, well, that's a good assignment. We'll have to figure that one out. All I do know is that the Rangers have been up no more than 2 games in the division and been out no more than 3. So it's just, it's kind of what it's been all year, yeah. Right? It's the same thing. Win three, lose four. Win five, lose four. It just, I don't know. But they haven't been able to get that thing started yet.
3: Yeah. Well, hey, no better
1: time
3: than the present.
1: September.
2: Tomorrow. Tomorrow's
3: all right,
2: Rayman, the day.
3: We appreciate it.
2: You betcha.
3: All right, there you go. That's Dave Raymond. The Rangers fall by a final score of 9-2. Now, the Rangers led 2-0. Ezekiel Duran, his first career lead.

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1: More Ranger Baseball next after a word from these sponsors.
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0: 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Dive into barbecue, live music, and the world's biggest honky-tonk. Rangers fall 9-2. Take a look at the box score. It was promising early. Rangers led 2-0, but Jacob Lopez settled in, and the A's bats did not settle down. They went nuts. How about that? 8 runs in innings 3, 4, and 5 in the long ball at Big Park. 5 homers for the A's, including Henry Bolte's first career multi-home run game. 9-2 the final. Skip Schumacher afterwards talked to the media.
6: Skip, I know winning a series is always a positive, but just given where you guys are at in the year, a sweep seemed like it would mean a lot to this group. So how do you evaluate the last 3 games as a whole?
7: I evaluated as we had a good series, and we won 2 out of 3. We'd like to have won today, but, you know, 2 out of 3 was a good start to a homestand, and obviously we have a tough series ahead of us, so, you know, it was important to win the series at least.
6: Home runs punished you guys a bit today. Just what did you make of the long ball tonight?
7: Yeah, Cody's fastball at the top got hit. You know, a couple home runs, you know, middle up, opposite field, and then obviously a pull side home run, and some longer counts, 85 pitches through 4, so had to get them out of there, try to keep us within striking distance, and, you know, unfortunately they hit another home run, so just couldn't really stop the bleeding. But, yeah, 6 of the 7, you know, hard hits were off the fastball at the top, and just, you know, kind of the location was the issue today. Thought we were going to, you know, come out, obviously with Duran hitting the home run to lead off the game was, you know, great to see, and I thought we were just going to keep continuing to add on, and Foscue hit another home run, and then just had trouble with the cutter and the slider after that with Lopez. So, yeah, overall just kind of tough game. Got to flush it quick to be ready tomorrow.
8: To just build a little bit on what Laura said, right? I mean, I know this game didn't look great, right? It didn't have a great aesthetic. But winning two out of three, winning a series, that's what you need to do. You just need to win series right now.
7: Absolutely, yeah. I mean, again, it would have been nice to sweep. There's no doubt. You know, felt good about Bradford coming in. Today, with a pretty fresh bullpen, as far as leverage guys were concerned, and we're going to try to match up as quick as we could. But yeah, winning each series is the goal. Always has been the goal, but it was really important to start off the homestand winning the series.
8: So you did what you needed to do.
7: For sure, yes. But having said that, you know, coming in today, you know, felt, you know, really good about it. And kind of momentum the last couple games, out of, you know, last game out of Milwaukee, the first two here, just felt really good about coming in today. The vibes were good, and, you know, Cody's been good, so just felt really good about it coming in.
8: I know you like to focus on the day. I just ask you one question about what you've got coming up.
7: Yeah.
8: How much or how similar is Tampa Bay to what you saw last weekend in Milwaukee, and what do you have to be prepared for in that?
7: Yeah, very similar. I think they have really good starting pitching, a very good back-end bullpen, and bullpen in general. And, you know, they have an MVP candidate at third base. Then they play some small ball with some speed. So I think their run prevention is what, you know, it makes them really good as well. I mean, they're flying around the outfield and catching everything. So it's their record is their record for a reason. They pitch and play defense first and foremost with, you know, some ways to beat you on the offensive side. So we have just played a similar team. We played Tampa Bay not that long ago, you know, right after, you know, the break as well. So we have an idea. But, yeah, it should be a fun series, and I'm looking forward to seeing what it looks like tomorrow.
9: Well, let's take a look at the AL West. Thankfully, the Rangers don't have to play the A's or Angels the rest of the way. Both those teams won the season series. Tonight, the Astros host the White Sox. Let's hope that the White Sox can get a win tonight and maybe again tomorrow in that four-game series. You see the Mariners leading the Red Sox, so the Mariners stand to gain a game of ground over the Rangers. The Mariners might just find their way back in the wild card picture. You don't see them right there. And you got the Rockies and the Orioles in action, 3-3 in the ninth. But the Rangers not going to gain any ground tonight. You hope that they don't lose ground. But with Toronto and Cleveland playing one another, one of those teams is going to gain a game on the Rangers. Either the Blue Jays will draw even or the Guardians will get a little more cushion. And when you got so many teams involved, there are going to be some matchups along the way where you're not, you know, one team's going to win and that's going to help you, but in winning, that's also going to hurt you. You just got to take care of business. And there's still enough games left that if you take care of business, you're fine. But here's the thing. The Rangers are, you know, give or take a 500 team. All right, they're now two games under. You got 22 games left. If
7: yes.
9: You go 12-10, that might not be enough.
7: Exactly.
9: Right? Do you have to go 14-8? And if you do, you got to go on a run, right? And I think that's just the what we've all been talking about. Is this team going to go on the run? And you know, hopefully they're saving their best for the final month.
10: And I think so, too. You touched on it. Dave touched on it. You know, rather than waiting for another team to lose, you know, the spot, lose the division, lose the wild card spot, let's go win it. You know, I think that's the attitude is it's very offensive, right? It's like, no, we're going to be aggressive and go get it done because you're right. We don't know if 12-10 would get it done. You know, you don't know what that number will be. You don't know how it's going to play out, but you got to just put your best foot forward and, you know, try to 20-2 probably, I think, would get it done.
9: I like that.
10: 20-2. Yep, that's the plan.
9: I can't imagine as a player it could be any more maddening than watching a game from afar in another city and hoping for a result when you have some ability to control what happens in front of you, and the Rangers obviously don't want to constantly be worrying about other teams losing. Just get the win, and hey, I know that the Rays coming to town, that you know that seems daunting. You know, the Rangers at home, they've been good. They took 2-3 from the Athletics. Maybe they can get off on the right foot tomorrow against the Rays. All right, when we come back, we'll hear from Cody Bradford. It started out okay for Cody. Ended up being a rough outing. We'll hear from the Rangers lefty starter when we come back. 9-2 the final. A's over the Rangers. Let's pause for station identification along the Texas Rangers radio network.

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9: Fastball command and changeup command were kind of hit and miss today at times. And I think the inconsistency, falling behind in counts, putting them in hitters counts, put them out where they needed to be as an offense, and they made some good damage swings.
10: With that fastball command, what did you feel like was the barrier to execution at times today?
9: Yeah, just not being able to get strike one when we really needed it. I think fastball's down, fastball's to the glove side are really important early in counts, and fell behind too frequently.
11: How has your fastball felt since you've gotten back? Numbers-wise, it's been hit a little bit more than previous years. Has it felt fine to you, or are you still kind of finding it?
9: Yeah, the movement's a little different than previous years, so I think I'm trying to adjust. There's definitely an aspect of that pretty much from a whole life, if I set my eyes down and away and throw a fastball down and away, it pretty much ends up right there. That's not the case right now, and so trying to make adjustments on the fly and see if we can get back to that.
11: Is it more random, like you're throwing it how you normally would, or is it's more up than you would normally expect, or is it kind of random?
9: Yeah, I think just overall right now, it feels, to my eyes, it looks like it kind of has some cut ride to it, so it's a little higher and cuts a little bit.
12: I guess some honest thoughts from Cody Bradford. Here's our Whataburger, what a play. The Rangers are trying to come back. Hayes gave him a little bit of a gift. Ryan Servin, Michael So Stefanik, not communicating. I got it, you got it, we got it. No one has it. And Todd Frazier's look-alike little brother had some fun with it. Look at that guy. And letting him know, hey, you gotta communicate better. He's right. He knew it. And then now, oh, I'm on TV. Hey, look at that. Look at me. I'm a star. I look like Todd Frazier. That guy. Ah, yeah. Thankful that he's getting to watch Brad Miller on Rangers game day. All right, now tomorrow, Shane McClanahan getting the start for the Rays. Second time the Rangers have faced him. It's been a comeback year for McClanahan. He left his start against the Rangers earlier. He had a little bit of a back thing, thankfully, just for a guy who's missed so much time, he's okay. And for the Rangers, thankfully, it's Cal Quantrill going. He was one of the best in baseball in August. Maybe got robbed of pitcher of the month, but he's going to get the start for the Rangers tomorrow. They need a good one from Cal against a tough Rays team, and the Rangers will host the Rays for four Thursday through Sunday. We talk about it, get it on a run. Doesn't matter who's on the schedule. You got to find a way, and we'll see how the Rangers find a way tomorrow.
13: Yep, 20-2. Print the shirts.
12: 20-2.
13: Yep.
12: Can we have a Brad Miller? Was it Rachel Phelps? Was she the owner of Major League?
13: No clue who you're talking about.
12: I think Rachel Phelps, right?
13: That's a stretch.
12: We should get the Brad Miller stand up. You just peel off some layers.
13: I'll do anything for 20-2.
12: Yeah.
13: Anything.
12: You'll go.
13: I will not dance on the dugout like Jared. I do not have the moves like Elvis.
12: I'm somewhere
13: in between Elvis and Jared, but much more shy.
12: You're working the Minnesota series last three games of the year.
13: Yeah.
12: If the Rangers have a shot at 20 wins that series, you have to do the first game in a bikini.
13: 100%.
12: Yeah.
13: Anything.
12: There you go. He said it. All right. Rangers fall 9-2. They do take 2 or 3 from the Athletics. They win a series. Now, let's see if they can do the same against the Rays. That series begins tomorrow night as it's McClanahan and Quantrill. Again, the Athletics over the Rangers, 9-2. We'll talk to you tomorrow night from the Globe.
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14: Here's your KSST, KRVA FM weather. Little bit of that tropical air coming our way, so we could get a shower or thunderstorm later on today. Sunny and pretty hot and humid, a high in the mid-90s. It will be a little bit windy. Overnight, a few showers in mid-70s. Could get a few thunderstorms on Thursday, and we'll be in the mid-90s. I'm meteorologist Steve Hamilton on KSST and KRVA FM.
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0: These days, it's easy to have information overload. 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
1: Taking a look at your community calendar. Homecoming 2026, and they're having a parade. 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They do good works around Hopkins County all year long. This year's homecoming parade's coming up September 15th. It's going to be starting at 6 p.m. Mercy Me is Heritage Park's 50th year anniversary. They started in 1976. Can you believe it? There's free admission September 5th, starting at 10 a.m. and going till 3 p.m. You know where they're at. They're over at 416 North Jackson Street here in Sulphur Springs. They've got the historical buildings. There'll be music, storytelling, games, fishing, craft demos, animals, snack bar, bakery, ice cream. 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First 100 people that arrive get a free T-shirt. Be here early, it says. All the friends in assisted living are welcome to come too. For more information, give them a call, 903-439-3720.
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1: In honor of Hunger Action Month, which takes place every September, the Texas Department of Agriculture and the organization Feeding Texas are teaming up to raise awareness of food insecurity and encourage Texans to take action in support of their neighbors facing hunger. According to one latest study, 19.4% of Texans experience food insecurity today, meaning they lack consistent access to enough food to lead an active, healthy life. That's over 6 million Texans and includes nearly 2 million children. Feeding Texas and the TDA have a long-standing partnership aimed at combating hunger, improving health, and supporting Texas agriculture producers through programs that reach millions of Texans each year. One of those is Texans Feeding Texans. Since 2001, the program supporting a cost-effective strategy to fight hunger with grant funding that helps offset the cost of harvesting and transporting surplus Texas agricultural products to food banks and other charitable organizations that serve Texans in need. The Texas Department of Agriculture just coming off of their summer meal program as well, and the TDA also administers the Emergency Food Assistance Program as well as the Commodity Supplemental Food Program. Both of those provide nutritious American-grown foods to eligible children, older adults, and families facing hunger. The local community chest serves as a distribution partner in our area. Find out more about Hunger Action Month. Just look for this story on my website at kssstradio.com. It's entitled Texas Food Banks Partner with TDA for Annual Hunger Action Month. The Sulphur Springs City Council met Tuesday evening, starting a little late for the public portion of the meeting as they had an executive session early. A long, involved agenda, taking until almost 11 p.m. to get through, included two proclamations, one for Constitution Week, which is next week, another for Epilepsy Awareness Month, will be coming up in November. Mayor Gary Spraggins making his way through the agenda with a lot of ordinances, a couple being a 3% increase in the water rates, as well as a 3% increase in sewer rates. The packed house offered a lot of resistance to both of those rate increases. Both of those first readings of the ordinances ultimately passed with a vote of 4-3 on the council. They'll come back for a second and final vote at a later meeting. Another ordinance getting plenty of discussion was ordinance number 2904, setting the 2026 tax year property rate for the 2027
2: KSST
1: fiscal year.
2: Sulphur Springs,
1: the wording of
2: Texas.
1: That particular ordinance getting a lot of discussion, as many in the galley felt that the tax rate was going up, when in fact the tax rate's going down very slightly. But the tax revenue that the city will collect, that will go up based on a higher amount of appraised taxable value properties in the city of Sulphur Springs. That ordinance on the first reading ultimately passing 4-3. It'll come back for a second and final reading, but at that time it will have to pass 5-2 to take effect. A considerable amount of time was spent on one agenda item, discussion only on elimination of the road maintenance fee, a $50 per month residential electric bill credit, as well as a $50 a month residential water bill credit, also discussing a homestead exemption increase for city residents up to 100%. All of these items proposed to be paid for by the extra tax collections from any future data center project. City staff and city council members trying to get on the good side of city residents early on by showing what positive effects can occur by the extra tax revenue from what could be a huge amount of taxable income for the city if a data center project comes to fruition. A lot of city and county residents staying until the bitter end of the long agenda, many of them showing up to City Hall early to protest any type of data center project. They braved the hot weather out front in a quiet protest with

0: My name was Alana. I was 6 years old, and I got diagnosed with cancer. I come to St. Jude for treatment.
1: After her last treatment on December the 4th, I was just kind of having a conversation with her, letting her know, Alana, you did awesome. 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She said, I could not have done this without you. This was very hard. And I couldn't even hold my tears because when
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2: Here's your KSST KRVA FM weather. Pretty humid today. We will have some sunshine, mid-90s for the rest of the day, and some showers and thunderstorms may pop up. Overnight, a shower or two possible and mid-70s, and then we could get a shower again on Thursday. Some sunshine, though. Pretty hot again and humid, mid-90s. I'm meteorologist Steve Hamilton on KSST and KRVA FM.
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9: If you like cruising, well, the Port of Galveston is setting its sights on another major expansion as they negotiate with Royal Caribbean to develop a brand new state-of-the-art cruise terminal at Pier 14. If finalized, the multi-million dollar project would mark the port's fifth cruise terminal, establishing a dedicated home port facility custom-built to handle Royal Caribbean's massive icon-class vessels. They're the largest cruise ships in the world. The proposed Pier 14 facility builds on a rapid expansion across Galveston's waterfront. Royal Caribbean previously partnered with the port back in 2022 to construct a $125 million terminal complex at Pier 10 for use with its Oasis-class ships. Galveston, already the fourth busiest cruise port in the United States, with nearly 2 million cruise passengers per year. Adding this fifth terminal at Pier 14 could create 1,500 new jobs, generate $278 million in direct business revenue, add almost $8 million in local and state tax revenue, along with additional passenger fee revenue for the city of Galveston. Negotiations between Galveston and Royal Caribbean continue, with a finalized development agreement expected in the coming months.
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2: 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Well, it's time you did. Interest rates have dropped, and lower interest means a lower mortgage payment. 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
5: A temporary increase in tariff-free beef imports could add short-term supplies, but also slow U.S. herd rebuilding by pressuring cattle values and discouraging heifer retention. Corn export inspections, they remained well ahead of last year despite a weekly decline. While soybean inspections improved, wheat shipments softened. Kansas City Federal Reserve economist Nate Kaufman says crop margins remain narrow as elevated production costs and tighter credit weigh on producers, while strong cattle prices continue to support livestock regions. Trade policy uncertainty also delaying investment, increasing hidden costs across ag supply chains, and Valero expects tight RIN supplies and that they could support renewable diesel economics and demand for domestic feedstocks. Those RINs, renewable identification numbers, part of the EPA's renewable fuel standard. Beef on dairy research favoring lighter feedlot placements while U.S. wheat exports recently reached a marketing year high. It's another Ag News update.
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